From Luis Enrique. That is his version of Mascanada and a particular favorite of mine. Hi, welcome to Friday. This is the Electric Company. And this, of course, is CJS Loving You, radio on the left-hand side of your mind. Nancy Wilson doing the Vegas sleazy Ode to Billy Joe. Still the best time. And it was the 3rd of June yesterday. You got to play it. Also in there, the wonderful Mavis with Use My Body. And that is from Snatch out of Athens. We're going to start tonight off with the wonderful Deddy Dread. Welcome to Friday. This is an hour of Beats and Pieces. This is the Electric Company. Pumping the Wattashear Cottage. Radio on the left-hand side of your mind. And just loving the vibe. Prepare dinner.

from Defective Records in 1998. That is the wonderful Lolita Holloway doing Shout to the Top. Man, I love that 12-inch. And it's on, I think, the EP is called the Fire Island EP. Go figure. This has been The Electric Company. Thanks, everybody, for tuning in. Age is up. It's going to be a spectacular night somewhere. If you're out and about, come say hi. We're going to leave you tonight with Pastor Barrett and Joyful Noise. Once again, everybody, this has been CJSW FM, worldwide on the web at CJSW.com. 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I don't know. 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Stay safe, stay kind, and stay in this vibe. Pastor T.L. Barnett, Youth Choir of Harlem, Joyful Noise.

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is up? 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This is Fade to Bass. I'm your host, DJ Age. Always got to be here on a beautiful Friday. Hope you guys are having a good week. Lots of fun tunes in the bag for tonight. And yeah, thanks for everybody who came out to Silent Tension last weekend at Clubhouse. That was amazing. There's some other great events going on there this weekend. So if you're looking for a cool spot, definitely go check out Clubhouse YYC. And yeah, I love the bass line on this track. I'm listening to it on headphones and it sounds great. So if you're listening to it in the car, crank it up. Listen to it on headphones. You already know how good this sounds. It's a fun, juicy bass line. And I'm playing at Pinpoints, the new darts bar, tomorrow night. So if you're looking like you want to throw some darts and listen to some cool house music, come on out to Pinpoint Social tomorrow night. I'm playing all night, so I'm playing 10 till 2. So yeah, should be a good time. Keep locked here on Calgary Zone. 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Let's go. Keep it locked here, 90.9.

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The show is Full Moon Funkalicious. My main man, Moonlips, is getting down and dirty here on this lovely Friday evening. 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We love all y'all. So keep it locked.

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I guess we're not the same anymore. Ooh, guess we're not the same, same.

Ooh, yeah. Throwing some breaks in there. Nice. 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Ginger Beef Man. 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Mm. 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Yeah. Dirty Needles is coming up next. If you're enjoying the show, check it out. 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I don't know if I said it already, but Dirty Needles is coming up next, 9 to 10 each and every week. You don't want to miss that. 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
1: Before we get this started, let me explain. DJs that play that real live shit. Let's do it.
2: Dirty needles, you know what I'm saying? With the track bastards. I like my needles dirty too. You know what I'm saying? The dirtier the needle, the dirtier the vinyl. The dirtier the vinyl, the more crackle you hear. The more crackle you hear, the more classics you hear.
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0: 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That's brand new Tierra Whack. It's called Wax Paper, produced by...
1: Conductor, we have a problem.
0: Conductor. Brandy, we haven't heard anything from her since last year. She had a couple singles, just a couple of features.
1: Yes, so, she has a new mixtape or album coming out called, it's something like Wax Museum, maybe, or something like that.
0: Yeah, okay.
1: I can't recall what it's called.
0: I'm excited for that because obviously Whack World is the, that was.
1: Like, if you think about Whack World, it was what, like...
0: That was like 10
1: almost
0: minutes,
1: 10 years ago,
0: but
1: 9
0: it was like
1: years ago.
0: 10 minutes long, at the end of the
1: day. Because it was like 10 1-minute songs or whatever. But that album, I would say, has influenced so much that's come out after it.
0: Yeah.
1: And it was like cumulatively like 20 minutes long.
0: Yeah. No, I loved it.
1: It's so good.
0: It's so good.
1: It's so good. And like there's so much that sounds like that. Not even just in hip-hop, in R&B too. You know what I mean? And I think, Tierra Whack.
0: Yo.
1: Philly.
0: I'm in it.
1: Philly.
0: If you're into what we're playing and you'd like to know what we're playing, you can follow us on Blue Sky at Dirty Needles Radio. We're also on Instagram at Dirty Needles Radio. And I suggest you follow that because you'll find out what's happening with the Track Bastards. And if you want to know what's happening with the Track Bastards, we're at Sweet Loretta tomorrow night for our second edition of Pink Cashmere. And you want to ask yourself, what is that? Well, it's DJ Wise One and myself playing Prince and Prince adjacent and Prince related and Prince...
1: Influenced
0: music.
1: Prince-fluence?
0: Maybe music that influenced Prince, perhaps. I was just thinking about it. And
1: why not? His birthday is June 7th.
0: Yeah.
1: So we're doing it tomorrow.
0: Tomorrow night at Sweet Loretta.
1: That's exciting.
0: Check
1: us
0: out.
1: I'm excited for it.
0: It's our second edition. We did one at the Tea House a few years ago.
1: Yep.
0: And this is our second edition now. They let us back in the club, Rob.
1: We're going to go a little deeper.
0: you guys are allowed back in. We're at Sweet Loretta in Calgary tomorrow night, Saturday, June 5th. Doors at 10. Hit us up. Get down there. We'd love to see you. So again, follow us, Dirty Needles Radio.
1: It's going to be
0: see what's going
1: night.
0: On. It's going to be a great. It is going to be a wonderful night. And then again, if you're listening to us on the CJSW app, maybe you're listening to us on Apple Podcasts, hit that subscribe button and never miss an episode of Dirty Needles. We're going to rip through a bunch of new tracks.
1: Yes.
0: As we say it every week. There's all this new music, and there is, but there's music that came out like 3 months ago and 2 months ago that I feel like both of us haven't given enough burn. So
1: you can't catch it all, and that's
0: I
1: mean, there's lots of stuff that dropped this week, and that's what we're gonna get into also because Navy Blue dropped his latest album called Surrender. That's S-I-R, render.
0: Sir.
1: I see what render. You did there.
0: Oh, maybe.
1: This song's called Belladonna, and it's featuring Earl Sweatshirt.
0: Oh, Surrender.
1: Yes.
0: Clever, clever girl.
1: So, Navy Blue. Again, of course, if you're hip to Navy Blue, you know what he's up about. If not, he's like one of Ka's proteges. And, let's go.
0: All right. We are the Track Bastards. You're listening to Dirty Needles. 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

0: yo, shit. 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Goals is unlimited, yeah. Flows omnipotent. Nigga blocks the syndicate. Got on Leviticus to get you in shit. Fly in Icarus and sit you in fire. One of us getting pissed. Pull up with different attire. Anywhere they getting picked. You cross this, I get excited. Making me take that risk. You're not a fighter, you're not invited. If we make that list, you'll smoke this if I ignite it. Be quiet like me, make this shit what it is. For the kids, catching hats. Work for Liz, still giving naps out. 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Shit. 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Ayo, yo, yo, yo. I'm about to flip this shit to overdrive. For all them years and tears, I overcried to a cobra's eye. Skeleton back, look, I ain't settling for no lower nines. I'm ahead of that. If it was love, they would've set it back. I'm over line. Tell me something. When you try a linker, why ain't sell that money? You overthinking. What was you thinking? Trying to sell me something. Hey, Bosco's, not Roscoe's. When I'm getting hungry and potholes, got the rental jumping. Let's get into something. About to make the earth shake like a sentinel's thumping. I really wanna hurt things in the worst way. Ready to rumble. I don't exert things. I be trying to be humble. You can't research me. I'm an anomaly. Fuck it.
1: Yeah, so be on the lookout for the same shit. The same shit.

0: 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Jordan, the striker.
1: Like,
0: is it just, it's just a single. It's not a...
1: Yeah, it's just a single. It's the first single I've heard from her. I don't know, what was it? When did that album of hers drop? That was 2 years ago now, I want to say. And it was one of my... It was such a good record. So glad to see she's back with a new one. I hope that an album is to follow. Because that'll be exciting. What else did we get into there?
0: We played Ghost by RJ, and I think I typed in JR, and I wanted to edit myself.
1: Right. So that was Ghost Boy RJ, produced by Eloquent, featuring The Sixth Letter. The song was called Viewer Discretion Is Advised. Before that, we had another song featuring...
0: Someone just got shot.
1: Yeah. We had another song featuring Ghost Boy RJ by Idea Sophia off of her Incense album. The song was called
0: Roundabout Drive.
1: Resilient Accolades by Rex, Finian St. Omer II, who is formerly known as Sean Don.
0: Oh.
1: From the Justice League, Sean Don the Back Twister. He now goes by Finian Omer, or Finian St. Omer II.
0: Is that the government?
1: I believe so, yes.
0: I see.
1: Flex the Anti-Hero, Skinny Bones, The Godfather are also all on that song.
0: Yeah, we've gotten some Hollywood Brown.
1: Yeah.
0: Also Crooks, Miss Money.
1: Yes. That's hard.
0: The album's called The Principle of Least Interest.
1: Yes.
0: Graf from his Sometimes Money Costs Too Much. Also Ill Conscious with Finn on the beats.
1: Yes.
0: Pineapple Mimosas.
1: Fresh Kills. That guy's... I mean, Fresh Kills been doing it since forever. Has a project called OCDC.
0: I like that.
1: Meyer Clarity. That was a song featuring Mocha Only and Uncle Fester called The Assignment.
0: Young Chris, Fine Wine and Steak, Made in Philly.
1: Yes. Of course, produced by Made in Tokyo.
0: I like that one.
1: Monday Night and Evidence. Okay, so this song is called, or the album is called Football. Played a song that's called Overdrive. And yeah, go check that album out, Monday.
0: Who is Monday Night?
1: This is my first time hearing of him, and it's very dope. And of course, Evidence on the beats. Throws a couple rhymes in there too. But yeah, go peep that one.
0: I like that. 38 Special from 8 Shots. That came out last week. Great Wall. And we started off there with Navy Blue featuring Earl.
1: Yes.
0: From his album Surrender, Belladonna. If you want to see everything we played, we're on Blue Sky. Follow us there at Dirty Needles Radio. And of course, on Instagram at Dirty Needles Radio. That way you know what's going on with us, including tomorrow night at Sweet Loretta. Myself, DJ Wise One, Pink Cashmere, Volume 2. Sure. We're playing all Prince all night. Prince related, Prince adjacent. Prince fluenced.
1: Yes, Purple Gems.
0: All night downstairs at Sweet Loretta in the basement. Doors open at 10. Check us out there, but follow us on Instagram, and that way you'll know what's going
1: on.
0: What
1: the deal is, yo. I should shout out next week. I'm going to be...
0: Oh, yeah, that's right.
1: Yeah.
0: Tell me more.
1: Establishment Brewing. I'm going to be down there linking up with the homie, DJ Early Bird. Hey, hit me up. You're looking for some folks to come down there. They have this Segundo Saturdays, and they wanted some classic hip-hop. And you know what I mean, Erwin? I wanted to say, I feel like, you know, what we consider the golden era, like that 93 to 96 era, it gets a lot of love, that almost so much that the kind of, I guess the era before that, that kind of 87 to 91, 92 era, seems to be not getting as much love as it used to.
0: I think people just don't, I think they're just the general public, even people from our generation,
1: yes.
0: Like hip-hop was still very new to them.
1: Yes.
0: Right?
1: So I'll be down there, we'll be doing it all day, Saturday, starting I believe at noon, so... It's going to be good. And I'm playing, I'm going to try to play a bunch of stuff from 87 to maybe 92. And I've decided that I'm going to call what I'm playing foundational new school hip hop.
0: He's coined the term.
1: That's my new term for
0: He's
1: what it is.
0: He's coined the term. I'm okay with that. I'm happy.
1: Because it's all new school hip hop, but it's like the foundation of what would become the golden era.
0: You know what, bro? I'm happy. I'm happy to make Fetch happen for you.
1: Thanks.
0: We're making Fetch happen.
1: That's what we're gonna do. So come check us out. But yeah.
0: Sorry, where is this? I caught it at the beginning and then I've
1: Establishment.
0: Establishment Brewery.
1: Yeah. It's down just in the brewery belt.
0: There's a whole belt.
1: I don't have the address, but it's like, you know, Annex and all the other, like, there's a bunch down in that area. So come peep us.
0: Okay. Peep us. So DJ Wise One, DJ Wise One doing his DJ circuit this summer.
1: 2 weeks in a row.
0: He's doing his DJ circuit this summer. So catch it while it's hot.
1: It's the retirement tour.
0: You never know when he'll show up.
1: Yep. Speaking of, we'll never know when he'll show up. Conway the Machine dropped a new mixtape, Erwin.
0: I heard about that.
1: And the album is called I Heard You Paint Houses. Of course, everyone who maybe is familiar with The Irishman, the movie, or perhaps the book that it was named after or based on, the original title of that book was called I Heard You Paint Houses. That was supposed to be the name of the movie. It's an illusion. It was like code talk. Like, you'd call and say, hey, I heard you paint houses.
0: Yeah.
1: Which means, like,
0: it means that
1: hired gun.
0: Yeah.
1: You're an assassin.
0: I like that. It's actually quite brilliant.
1: So we're going to get into a song here called 20 Shots. CNN beat here.
0: CNN War Report. Channel 10 Blood Sport.
1: What? What?
0: Okay. If you want to see the entire playlist, we're on Blue Sky. Of course. Big shout out to everyone listening to us plausibly live on CFUV 101.9. Thank you very much for joining us. Dirty Needles. Sorry, yeah, Dirty Needles. CJSW 90.9. This is Conway the Machine.

That's how we rockin' in my household. 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Got me upset. You've been around a bit, but you're hardly a vet. I'm drinking Bacardi sweat. My tattoo artist called

0: I brought Jimmy to the hood, the homies love me for packs, but I can't get into all that.
1: Woke up this morning, said the same prayer again. Dear Lord, I'm that nigga, amen. We don't beef with rappers, turn around and make amends. So if we ever link again, that's cause they begged us to be friends.

This came from Sneaker Con. Burning anything that I'ma feature on. Wanna keep her, keep her home. Practice what you preach, or you gon' preach alone. It's always arms distance, just in case I gotta reach the chrome. D, we ain't talk.

Look, no, we suited for every situation, but I sever ties when the feds around for solicitation. But if they had a little bit of patience, they would have had a brick and a half of that china when it was finished baking. Talks with crooked lawyers for litigations. They told me it'd be a closest of friends providing the information. Back at his holding cell, sick of waiting. I ain't looking for

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Truly yours, duffel bag, Nick Craven, and DiBiase.

0: Journey Angel, CJSW 90.9 FM. Wrapping up for another week. Just finished listening to another one off of that Jada, Saya, and Ninth Wonder album called Zenith. The song we played there was Golden Sound featuring Merce. Of course, longtime collaborator with Ninth Wonder.
1: Now, is Ninth on it, or is it that his daughter produced the whole thing and he's just the executive?
0: Oh, I thought he produced the whole album.
1: No, she did.
0: Oh.
1: Yeah. That's why it's so incredible.
0: I mean, that's
1: crazy. Or
0: unless
1: they're doing a collab co-produce.
0: Sorry, I this whole time I thought Ninth just did the whole thing.
1: Oh, no, I was... I could have sworn I saw that that obviously Jada's his daughter. That's what we had been talking about. But she produced the whole thing.
0: Oh, that's crazy if that's the case.
1: Yeah. Or, I mean, co-produced at least. Well, then

0: And in that case, maybe we're both right.
1: Maybe. That, yeah, that's wild. I don't...
0: We need an on-the-spot research team.
1: Yeah, we need a...
0: We need somebody to work for free for an hour every Friday.
1: Who wants to not get paid and fact-check everything we say, so...
0: But hang out with us
1: because we're always wrong. Because we're just always wrong.
0: What was the date of that night you were DJing again, Wise One?
1: Yeah, exactly, right? That was 3 weeks from... Wait, nothing's happening three
0: weeks.
1: Yeah,
0: we need our own reality.
1: Yeah, we need a reality.
0: We need a stat boy.
1: We do.
0: Stat boy or stat girl?
1: Yeah. We're going to be taking applications through Instagram. At Dirty Needles Radio. Again, it's... you get paid nothing. It's a volunteer gig, but, you know, you can Google.
0: But you get into all of our shows.
1: Yeah, the four a year. What else did we play? We played...
0: Sorry, I was fact-checking.
1: No, it's all right. We played Northern Lights featuring Be Real and Smoke Dizza by Lord Sko off of Sko's fantastic Elevator Music album. I think all three of those gentlemen like to partake in the cannabis, Irwin.
0: I wouldn't have guessed.
1: Royal Flush and Terminology have linked up for an album called Royal Terms. Played a song called Baby Don't Leave. Of course, two legends in the game, Royal Flush and Terminology. Conversational Piece featuring Ransom is a song by DiBiase off of his Hustler's Remorse album. Cooking Soul and Estee Knack. Song's called Santeria off of the Al Andalus album. I butchered that. Is that how you say it, or what? I don't know. Can you
0: or
1: fact
0: Al
1: check?
0: Al Andalus.
1: Can you fact check that for me?
0: Al Andalus.
1: Santeria. Santeria. Santeria. That's in Greece, isn't it?
0: I think that's Santorini.
1: That's Santorini. See? We're always wrong. We really need someone to come and be our fact checker. Silly stuff.
0: As opposed to San Antonio.
1: Yes, who is down two games in the NBA Finals. Crazy times. Smoke Dizza and Memphis Bleek. Party of Five featuring Christian Dior off of their album Trees Open Doors. Nice to see Bleek doing his thing.
0: Yo, it's dope. It's a dope little four-song EP.
1: Canadian stalwart, Cadence Weapon. Song's called Honus off of the Forager album. And again, we started off there with Conway the Machine. I Heard You Paint Houses is the name of the mixtape. 20 shots of the song that we played there. The Machine is back. Speaking of people who are back, what will the neighbors think is coming up next? Look at that segue action. We know what we're doing sometimes. Chris and Jim, Oli in the building, reunited, and it feels so good. But we're gone for another week. We'll be leaving you here with Errol Eats Everything, the Round and Round remix produced by Static Selecta, featuring Rome Seats. We're gone for another week. Peace.

0: know the kid. What is you, dumb? Anyways, bless R.I.P. to somebody's son. The flick of blind mom.
1: Sansei, Oki, Bozu, and welcome to CJSW 90.9 FM, broadcasting live in Treaty 7 territory, the home of the Niitsitapi, or Blackfoot, of Siksika, Kainai, and Pagani, the Beaver people of Tsuut'ina, and the Stony Nakoda of Morley, which includes Chiniki, Bearspaw, and Wesley First Nations. We're also walking in the footsteps of Métis Region 3, and we proudly honor everyone who calls Treaty 7 home. And remember, we are all

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0: What Will
1: the Neighbors Think?
0: And I'm Ole Orville.
1: I'm Carissa Jem.
0: And we're here together. We're figuring things out on the new iTunes here in the booth. We're not able to check off boxes anymore like before.
1: Wild.
0: Technology, it just changes so fast, hey?
1: It really does.
0: I feel like I used to be so techie, and then all of a sudden, things just became a little too hard for me to handle, and I don't like that. Oh, here, wait, let's get that off here. Get a little tunes going in this situation. What Will the Neighbors Think on Friday night? Where are we broadcasting, Carissa?
1: We are broadcasting from Mokinsis, Treaty 7 territory.
0: Heck yeah.
1: Yeah. Mm-hmm. Calgary.
0: Out here, Friday night, 10 o'clock.
1: Mm-hmm.
0: Both back in the booth.
1: Mm-hmm.
0: Mm-hmm.
1: Mm-hmm.
0: What's the word? It's been a long week, eh?
1: It's been a week for sure.
0: I feel that.
1: But yeah, I'm stoked to hear what you got in the mix tonight.
0: What's in the mix tonight? This is actually something that you and I threw in the mix a while ago.
1: Ooh.
0: We're dongle-less. I couldn't find a dongle after last weekend's party.
1: These dang dongles.
0: These dang dongles, eh? I got
1: like a couple boomers over here.
0: I was looking at Rob and Irwin, and they had a fancy like USB-C to USB for like controllers, and I was like, I need
1: ooh la la.
0: What am I doing with this old school stuff? Oh my god. So yeah, we're ripping a funding drive mix from 2024. This is something we threw together. We pissed off my neighbor a little bit on this one.
1: Oh, right on.
0: Yeah. So there's some fun stuff. This one, jumping in with some Tyla. This one's the... ooh, I'll have to get my IDs out. Check the IDs. We'll have them up there. You know the place. CJSW.com, the app, wherever you listen.
1: All the places. Online.
0: And if you're listening at that time, if you're listening in the future, shout out to you. If you're listening to the now, shout out. Text us into the booth, 403-220-3991. What was that number?
1: 403-220-3991.
0: Did you watch the basketball game tonight? Were you happy with the result? Text into the booth. Let us know. Mom Donnie's New York is getting the ship perhaps as well.
1: Yeah.
0: They get everything over there. What the heck?
1: They just keep winning.
0: Yeah. Next year, Manitoba is going to have a really good hot streak in the NHL as well.
1: They could also,
0: they
1: like,
0: might
1: if
0: get the
1: New
0: Grey
1: York.
0: Cup.
1: Wanted,
0: I don't want, that's as a Saskatchewan guy, I can't cheer for the Blue Bombers, but.
1: If New York wanted to separate from the United States,
0: and just vibe.
1: We could take them and then we'll send them Danielle.
0: Yeah, we'll just do a
1: Marlena
0: little.
1: Marlena can go.
0: Little swap ski, eh? A little.
1: I'm just
0: little
1: saying.
0: 1-2, just saying, eh?
1: Yeah.
0: Well, the neighbors think we won't get too into that. You can tell where our mind's at. Things are going on, eh?
1: Oh,
0: but what
1: yeah.
0: Will the neighbors think all the way to 11? We're playing tunes. You know the drill. Tunes that make your neighbors say, what the heck?
1: What the heck, bro?
0: All the way to 11.
1: Let's get into it.
0: Who are you?
1: Carissa Jem.
0: And who am I?
1: Ole Orville.
0: Let's get after it. What will the neighbors think?

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We're not here to do badness, we're here to enjoy ourselves, and that's how it's gonna go. And the only way we can feel freer, I think, is if the police just come.

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1: You've been tuned into
0: What Will
1: the Neighbors Think?
0: And I'm Ollie Orville.
1: And I'm Carissa Gem.
0: Let's bring that down a little bit more here. We're just yapping over this music. Holy. We're having a good little chat here. We're sharing book recommendations.
1: I love it.
0: Jamming out to the tunes. Thank you for listening. Shout out to you if you're listening now or in the future. We appreciate you.
1: Yeah, it's been good.
0: It's been good. What's coming up next?
1: We got Remote Emissions up next.
0: So we're not touching that dial. And yeah.
1: Keep it locked. We'll see you next week. We got a cool, super cool guest.
0: Yeah, next week's going to be really fun. We're having Harvey in. It's going to be amazing. Really, really cool set. I'm looking forward to it.
1: Mm-hmm.
0: Definitely don't miss it. All right. What Will the Neighbors Think? Signing out for another week. Goodbye.
1: Goodbye.

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Hey, what's up? Welcome to another edition of Remote Emissions. I'm the Lotus Queen, and I'm here with you, as per usual, every Friday night, bringing you the best in jungle, drum and bass, whatever you want to call it. And yeah, I apologize for this little glitch here. We have a new software thing in the booth, and of course it doesn't know where any of the files are, so that's fun. Anyways, we might have to deal with that later. You're listening to Remote Emissions. I'm the Lotus Queen. This is 90.9 FM, Calgary, Alberta, Canada. We are broadcasting from Treaty 7 land on the University of Calgary campus. And today is going to be a special show. So I'll warn you right now, the sounds you're going to hear are not the traditional drum and bass sounds. This week we lost a very prolific and influential and much loved member of our rave scene here in Calgary, and so we're going to do a tribute to him, and we've rounded up a whole bunch of his tunes, and some of them are drum and bass adjacent for sure, and he's definitely influenced a lot of members of our drum and bass scene, big member of PK Sound, Shambhala, the Village Crew, all those things. If you knew him way back from school, he was one of those people that really connected with all walks of life, whether it was like on the sports teams in high school to, you know, skateboarders, break dancers, DJs, artists. He was all of those things. And also just beloved by so many people as a good friend and somebody who always shared a positive attitude and encouragement, and just he had a quirky sense of humor. And I think you'll hear that comes through in his music. I'm talking about the one known as Fat Pat. And I actually searched my archives to see if we'd had him on the show. And I don't think we had, just based on the music. It's definitely more on the glitchy side of things. It's all very glitchy, but yeah, we got some drum and bass adjacent things. I think we had even maybe talked about him coming on the show, and unfortunately now he's not with us. Here he is on the show, but sometimes that's what happens, I guess. So I'm sending this one out to all of you who knew Fat Pat, and whether it was very close or just sort of as a member of the DJ community for the past, you know, over 25 years, definitely. I mean, he's been in it longer than me. Like, he's a few years older. So, yeah, we're going to do this. Hopefully you enjoy this. Please do send text the booth here, 403-220-3991. If you have a Pat memory or you have just a shout out to anyone else, please send it along. And also, I want to encourage you to all just tell your friends that you care about them while they're still here. You know, I think there's a huge, every time, you know, there's a huge outpouring of love and all these stories and feelings about the person who's gone. They're not going to hear that, which, you know, like, let's hear it when we're still alive. Like, I want to hear those things. I know you want to hear those things. So yeah, don't wait, because you never know when you can't do it. All right, we're going to head into this. Again, it's a different, slightly different sounds than what you might be used to here on Remote Emissions. If you knew Pat, then you're going to be stoked. If you like glitch hop and you like fuzzed out weird stuff, you're going to be stoked. This is all local artists, Canadian. You're going to recognize, you might know these tunes, you might not. So yeah, definitely join us. And again, if you're listening from the future, shouts out as well. You can hear us on our CJSW app. Just go download that in your app store or search Remote Emissions on your podcast. All right, let's get ready. We're just going to start here. And we're paying tribute to the one and the only Fat Pat.

100. Quit trying to shuffle the deck. From minor to major, macro to subatomic. An object stay in motion unless something stop it. My blood is logic, you got nothing on it. I puff a ton of chronic, discussing an incoming comment. No comment, I leave them speechless. My life is broken up into uneven pieces. Made a lot of moves, not all of them correct. But you never see me dealing from the bottom of the

All right, you're listening to CJSW 90.9 FM, Calgary, Alberta, Canada. This is Remote Emissions. A little bit different sounds today as we're doing a special tribute show to one of our Calgary scene members that we lost this week, the one and only Fat Pat. So we're hearing all his tracks either in collaboration or his remixes or tracks he did on his own. He also definitely did make his way to CJSW. He was on The Mix Up. If you remember The Mix Up, he was on there a couple times, more than a couple, I think. That's all I remember, but I'm sure he's been here more than that. So we're just playing his stuff and paying tribute. If you do want to text in, send me a Pat memory and I can share it. A big up to everybody listening. Sending all the love to you. I know a lot of people are hurting right now. A lot of people are reeling from this news. And I just hope that... Well, I encourage you all, just take the time. Tell your friends that you love them right now. Share those stories to their face. You know, it's all good to share stories when someone's passed on. But I always feel like, you know, tell this stuff when they're alive. Say it now. Say it to everyone. Tell those stories. Let's build that community because we need it now more than ever. Please do text here, 403-220-3991. We got just under half an hour to go.

All right, thanks to everybody who tuned in. Thanks to everybody who sent in texts. Big up to Miracle. She wrote that he had a great range with his DJing. Also, he was the most thoughtful, kind, gentle, generous, hilarious human. That he did not gatekeep his art nor musical secrets. In fact, he openly mentored people. His talent was mind-boggling, and we were all blessed to have such a gem in our lives. Regarding the one Fat Pat, Constance writes that, I'll always remember Pat and the Voodoo Crew taking the door off my hinge at my house party to make a DJ table. I think, yeah, there's always stories of adventures and just shenanigans and getting stuff done in an awesome way. Somebody here, I'm sorry, I don't know your name. I probably do know you, but your name is not in the text. This person says, I met your beautiful soul, my guy, once. I'll never forget your face, where exactly I met you. I remember those things. It was at a party on a farm just outside of Calgary. Late in the party, near the very end, we got to hang out and smile and laugh and be present in our time together. That's a hard thing to find, and a rare gem. Don't know much about you, but I do know one thing. You left a beautiful, everlasting impact and impression on me. Yeah, there's a little bit more on here, but I'm just going to leave it at that. Anyways, big up to everybody listening who texted in. If you're listening from the future, I hope you share memories of Pat with your friends. And yeah, tell people you care about them while they're still with us, because you just never know. And it's nice to know that people matter right now. DNA is coming up right away here. Thank you so much for tuning in. Again, we played a tribute show to Fat Pat, who we lost this week. Have a great weekend. Hug your friends. Keep building community. We need it more and now more than ever. And I will see you guys next week.

located in the foothills of the Rocky Mountains and on the traditional territories of the Treaty 7 region, broadcasting from the University of Calgary campus station. 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

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Head-splitting scream of no longer being matter. Take me to the edge.

music is very direct reflection of the environment. In one sense, I think it's more of a sound awareness in our culture now, which is related to why music is taking the turn that it is. Maybe it's the awareness of constant electronic and industrial processes.

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1: So uncertain. 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
0: So
1: maybe there have been changes and they don't know what's coming next.
0: Right.
1: People feel so uncertain.
0: And you need to ask yourself, what if? So what do you mean, what if? What if what?
1: Okay. What if it happens? How will you handle it? And what happens if you end up saying, you know what, I won't like this, but I can handle it.

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1: We will send more saucers, more zombie warriors.
2: Ah, hell, not again. 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

0: beyond all sane conceptions of time and reality, where only gibbering madness reigns, lies Planet Plankton. Yes, Planet Plankton. 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A dying world, doomed to perdition, soon to be destroyed.
1: Do you realize how crazy that sounds?
2: That sounds like complete bullshit.
1: Serious.

0: 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Yes, Planet Plankton.
1: Ah, hell, not again.
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Welcome to the program. This is the Body Electric for December 25th, 2021. I'm the second show playing for Christmas, so Merry Christmas! I hope you all are having a good one. I'm not going to be playing that much Christmas music, but I had to start off with one I really liked, which was Merry Christmas, Little Mama by Jeremih and Chance the Rapper. It's a pretty silly song, but I thought it was pretty fitting for my program, honestly. I'll be with you for the next 2 hours. My name's Claire, and keep it locked, CJSW 90.9 or CJSW.com, anywhere in the world.

Hello, you are listening to The Body Electric on CJSW 90.9. I'm your host, Claire. If you're wanting to know what you heard in that first set, I started the set off with Zoom Zoom by Polo and Pan. That's off their album Caravelle. I love this song. I've been listening to kind of giant house mixes for studying. I love studying to the lo-fi house, and I get a lot of inspiration for this show from them. I put together 2 hours of music, but a lot of the people on YouTube are putting together 10-hour plus mixes, so shout out to them for getting me through school and really inspiring me and kind of upping my DJ skills too. I love that one. Next up, you heard Rotations by Tarek Robinson. That's a local rapper. Pretty chill album, gotta say. After that, you heard Temptress. This was the Ross from Friends remix, but I believe this was before he was called Ross from Friends. It was Ross Friendly remix, so I'm pretty sure. And that's the artist Lies. After that, you heard Let's Sing, Let's Dance by Park Hae Jin, off their album Before I Die. And I kind of ended that set with another song from this Italian Dream House album that I'm just obsessed with. The artist was JC and the song was Tracks. Can't argue with that. I've actually got some more Ross from Friends coming up in my set as well. It's kind of fun to see his style change, so I hope you enjoy that. I also have some more Canadian stuff and some more chill stuff, so keep it locked.

You are listening to The Body Electric on CJSW. I'm your host, Claire. We are coming up to 2 in the morning, halfway through my show. How's your Christmas so far? I actually can't answer if you do answer me. I'm not in the booth tonight. Probably chilling with family as we speak, but I'll be really happy to be able to text you guys and do some live mixing again next week. Right before New Year's Eve, I'm going to try to bring it next week and really have a party. Turned up bangers the whole time. We'll see. In that last set, I started it off with Monolithic with their song Time. After that, you heard Ross from Friends, Life in a Mind. Then you heard Shy High with the Independent Films. I got this song off TikTok, I won't lie, but it's so catchy. I can't find out a lot about the artist, but I kind of have a feeling they're going to blow up because this song is really freaking catchy. After that, you heard Goes to Bossa Once by DJ Swisha, and then you heard Eyeshadow Fallout by Ariel Zatina. That producer, their album's name is Makeup Artists at the End of the World. I think it's like a really post-apocalyptic kind of concept album. I'm really into it. I can't believe it. It's like, it's out there for sure. This is kind of the bop off of it, but yeah, definitely check that out. I'm going to bring down the energy just a little bit, get a little creepy, a little spooky and for your Christmas night, and be back in a bit. Keep it locked.

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Channel 30 Tuggy Master, you know. So you know how we do. Hey nigga, bring me my motherfucking Hennessy. You know I'm still on my shit, man. Shit, I'm out of here.

Hello again. This is The Body Electric on CJSW. Hope you've been enjoying the set. It is about my fifth or sixth week in this time slot. Every Friday night, one Friday night, Saturday morning from 1 till 3. If you can't catch me live on air, you can always check it out at cjsw.com. Shout out to the station. It's been really great getting set up. I've kind of been show filling and doing on and off hosting, but I'm really happy to be in such an iconic late night spot. I really like playing this late, and I have pretty cool show neighbors. The station manager here at CJSW just let me know that DNA Before Me is kind of like an institution in Calgary. Lucy's been playing since I was born. I hope that's not shady. Like, it's not like, oh, it's old. I think that's probably the coolest thing. Dance music, rave music, goes back, yeah, over 30 years, 40 years. I'm here to celebrate it and keep it going, hopefully. Shout out to everyone else on CJSW. I hope you're having a great Christmas break. Some of my favorite shows are Mint Condition, Thriller Bark, I love Working Title, Ears Wide Shut. 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Or you can always just tune in. Music's playing 24/7 here in Radioland. So, okay, anyway, get back to the music here. What you just heard, I started the set off with Amika's Professional Loving. That's kind of a spooky song, but it's one of my favorites. I'm kind of like a weekend super fan, so when I found out the sample of Professional, which is this, Professional Loving, I kind of like it more than the weekend song. What a good one. After that, we heard It's Real Each Time by Low Key and Scotch. That's off the Oscillate Collective. That's a Canadian mix. Excellent, just like a really interesting experimental project. After that, you heard Naked by Channel Trays and Tokyo Monster. Following that, you heard Tasty by Shy Girl. You heard the Boys Noise remix. And to end off that set, you heard Penetration Testing by Leonce. So I'm going to keep it going. I got some pretty great tracks coming up, and see you soon.

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This is The Body Electric. I'm broadcasting on Treaty 7 land. My name's Claire. I'm your host. I'm here until 3 tonight on this Christmas morning. I wonder if Santa has dropped by your house. I started that set off with Collapse. That's the Amari and Sakura Burst remix of the Seiho track. After that, you heard Head Held High by Susie Analog. That's off her Zones 4 album or EP. This was kind of like my last purchase for Bandcamp Day, which is the website Bandcamp gives 100% of the proceeds on the first Friday of the month to the artist. So if you're buying straight from the website, all that money goes to them. So I also got a pretty cute Susie Analog t-shirt as well as some tracks. So I'm pretty stoked on that. After that, you heard Anakid with Love Alone. Also found that song off a YouTube mix, and I love this. I think she's going to blow up. After that, you heard Do Dat by DJ Swisha. And at the end of the set, you heard the Channel Trays remix of Give Me Love by Joji. I ended up playing a couple Channel Trays songs today because I was actually looking for Naked, which I played earlier in the set, but I kind of ended up going through their discography and just like, I don't know, what does it take to be asked to be the voice on like every EDM track for a whole summer? Like, he's really the voice of the summer, or the voice of the year probably. So I have a couple more tracks, and I'm gonna close out the show with a Christmas song or two. So I hope you have a great night. I'll be so happy to be back in the booth next week, so you can text in. And yeah, Merry Christmas, Happy Holidays, whatever you're up to. You're just waking up, you're going to sleep. I hope the vibes are right. Good night.

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I'm your host and DJ for the next 2 hours, and this show is brought to you by the good folks at Bike Bike. Purveyors of bikes and gear to help you leave the car at home. Stuff like cargo bikes, city bikes, folding bikes, and the best collection of bike packing and touring gear in the province. Check them out over at 430B 40th Ave, Northeast Calgary, Alberta. Their website is bikebike.ca. We just got to hear B. Jones, their take on Robert Miles' classic Children. That was the extended mix. You can find it over on Arriba Records. And before that, we got something really interesting. That was Vagan collaborating with Romantica. We got to hear Dakani. And you can find that one over on System 108. The release is called East Meets Rave, and the whole track, the whole release has got that sort of a feel to it. A little bit shorter tracks, but that one was the one that I had to get on. And it kind of worked with the first track we got to hear by Benito. Kind of a title that resonates here in Alberta. The track was called Watching Out for White Trucks. Something you kind of have to do sometimes when you live in Alberta. You can find that over on Beats I Made to Drive To. And you can find that over on the label Sidehatch. And this is CJSW 90.9 FM, broadcasting out of Calgary, Alberta, Canada, at the University of Calgary campus radio station on Treaty 7 land. City of Calgary is also home to Métis Nations 5 and 6.

We're listening to Endless Love Extended Mix in the background right now. It's by Protect the Vibe. Comes from the Endless Love EP. Before that, we got to hear Mon Coeur. I believe that's My Heart in French, Extended Mix. It's by Ben Goxie. You can find that on House of Frame. And then we had a selection from Prince of Pleasure's latest album. It's his, maybe it's his third album. The title of the album is the third. It took 4 years to get this album. We had singles on The Brutal and The Beautiful over the last few years as they were trickling out in the promos. We got to hear Storong with Nurner. You can find that on Prince of Pleasure's album. Really great album. Prince of Pleasure's label of that name, Prince of Pleasure. And we also got to hear from Be Visible, a track called Idiocracy. It comes from a release called Hits Different EP, and you can find that one on Data Snacks. Then we had a really sexy Zumba edit, a track called My Chico. I think that just means my boy. It's a self-release track. You can always find the playlist for The Brutal and The Beautiful available online at cjsw.com. It's available as a podcast. You can find it on Apple Music. You can always see the track listing that way as well.

We're listening to It Ain't Right, Guy Barone Closing Times remix, originally by Ben Summers. It comes from a release called It Ain't Right EP, and you can find it on Astier Recordings. Before that, we had FTW, figuring that means For the Win, Bad Colors remix by Brandon Markell Holmes. It comes from a remix album called Try. And then we had the A1 cut from DJ Vandell and Benedetti. Release is called Baby Vish EP. And the track we got to hear is called Vich Entura. That catches us all up. It's on the label CR43A. I'm just going to keep the grooves going here. We've got some fun stuff that I'm going to work into the mix for the second hour of the show.

We've got the latest remixed single from Appal's album Gun Factor. That was the Dina Summer remix of Gun Factor. Before that, we had Way You Do It extended mix by Soundhaven. That's on Physical Present. Then we had a Michael Jackson VIP remix from La Hoax. They Don't Care About Us. It's a white label remix. Also in there, Take It Slow by Elio and Dolby Tall. You can find that on the release Emotions EP on La Peril Records. Also in there, a track called New Heights, Cerrone and Adel Oasis from the release New Heights on Molligator. That catches us all up. You're tuned into The Brutal and the Beautiful. Keep it dialed, 90.9 FM. Broadcasting out of Calgary, Alberta, Canada, the University of Calgary campus radio station on Treaty 7 land. The city of Calgary is also home to Métis Nations 5 and 6. And this show is brought to you by Bike Bike. 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

This one's called Middle of the Night, instrumental mix by local producer Bad Bad Joel. Thanks for sending this way my way, Joel. We had a reboot of Green Velvet's classic La La Land extended mix. So it's Green Velvet versus Medusa. Medusa. And that's on the label Broke. Tony D in there with It's Yours. That comes from a label LTFR Records. And also in there, some Bollywood vibes. That was Bollywood. It's by Clyde P. And you can find that one on Yeah Yo Records. This is The Brutal and the Beautiful.

We're hearing the beginning of In My Chest, tracked by Ardent. It's on Physical Present. Day and Night, Kid Cudi's classic with Richard Vision and Vila with their edit. Give Me That Money, a little bit of Busta Rhymes for your day. We had Wax Motif with that version. House of Wax 2 is where you can find that one. It's on Divided Souls. And then we had also Canadian artist HNTR with a collaboration with Juicy J that was Holla at a Player. That's on Connecticut Records. Also, Milky Chance's classic Stolen Dance. We got to hear Dub Dogs and Zark's take on that. This is the Brutal Ed and the Beautiful.

Finishing things off, we had Milhouse just in there. That was the Horny Dub. You can find that one on Clip Art. Revolution featuring Liz White was before that with, from Lauren Flax from the E-Funk Volume 4. It's on House of Funk, House of E-Funk. And we had Dharma in there with Home Trip with a Pretty Breaks tune from Sound Du Jour. This has been another episode of The Brutal and the Beautiful, brought to you by the good folks at Bike Bike. 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Keep it dialed for On This Day Yesterday, coming up next.

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1: 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My name is Nathan, and on the show today, some audio magic care of the late, great Ricky Jay. But first, some early radio work from Harry Shearer, Michael McKean, and David S. Lander as part of the Credibility Gap. Between 1975 and 79, KMET-FM in Los Angeles would broadcast the Rose Parade with surreal and satirical commentary from these guys. What you're about to hear is from a double LP that contains the parade material called Floats, as well as material from 1973 that showcases early musical work from Michael McKean. That album is called A Great Gift Idea. Here now are the opening minutes of Floats by The Credibility Gap.

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0: Oh, it's the Rose Parade, the crowd is excited, the Rose Parade, and you weren't invited, so sit in your chair, just listen and stare. There's nothing else to do, so here's the Rose Parade.
3: Good morning. If you're watching television, you can see that the parade indeed has been rained out. So from here, we'll say
4: we're running footage of last year's parade. Hopefully, we have the whole thing.
3: Actually, the parade hasn't been rained out. No. It was going to be a very, very serious problem if it had been, because
4: the rest of the year in Pasadena is all filled up, so they would have had a double-header parade next year.
3: And they would have had to pay us anyway.
4: And nobody likes that.
5: A twi-night double-header parade.
4: But anyway, we'd like to say good morning, and we'd like to take you, if we could, a little background information, what we refer to as a mini-documentary of the Rose Parade. I'm sure you've seen just about enough maxi-documentaries.
3: It's impossible to see the parade without having this kind of background on it. So now,
5: the history.
3: The history. I was going to say that. Thank you, Dave.

0: Grim clouds of foreboding hovered over the San Gabriel Valley in the year of 1890. Two stock market panics had already gripped the country in the preceding quarter century, as Churchill once observed, perhaps the most painful place to be gripped. Two men huddled in the turret of a small U-boat moored to the corner of Fair Oaks Avenue and Colorado Boulevard, in a community wrecked by anonymity which some called Pasadena. The men were Charles Holder and R.K. Rollin. They had conceived an ingenious plan whereby people would be compelled to pass down the middle of the boulevard in great number, riding upon flowered vehicles. Due to their superior organization, spearheaded by the Rose Marshals, the so-called Pink Shirts, the Rollin Holder Plan, codenamed Tournament of Roses, soon let loose a prairie fire of good feeling. In 100 guarded offices, behind 78 closed doors, the plenipotentiaries of a score of neighboring municipalities hung their heads. Then, suddenly, pooch. With the speed of a twin razor blade, the Tournament of Roses operation had outflanked the rapidly dwindling forces of the underground, the so-called undershirts. In the mid-1920s, foreign states and nations began sending emissaries in the form of flowered vehicles to pay court to this new world power. Here is Eva Braun.
1: I do not recall ever having been in Pasadena. No, that was Himmler.
0: The 30s brought prosperity and the illusion of the 40s just ahead. And as the battered century crept past halfway, squadrons of earth movers, working according to a plan known only to residents within a 100-mile radius, constructed a monumental bowl whose sole purpose was to house a football game and monthly swap meet. The parade, as General Hershey Bar once put it, would have been twice the success had it been half the fuss. History teaches us that history is no teacher. So, a parade born in mystery, whelped in the conflict of civic allegiances and flowered vehicles, and weaned on the mush of fiscal oomph, replicates itself in the nation's living rooms year after year. Of the men who went and never returned, it can only be said they got lost.
2: Well, that's what's behind us. Now let's look ahead. Fellas, it's kind of cloudy this morning. It's cloudy.
3: It's a nasty day. Let's not beat around the bush. But
2: it's so cold. I was walking down the street a few minutes ago. I saw a witch wearing a flannel brassiere.
3: Harry, you would.
2: We're sitting at the corner of Colorado Boulevard and Orange Grove. Right in front of us on the what would be the pedestrian crossing, except they won't let pedestrians cross, are eight uniformed motorcycle officers arrayed in a very sloppy line.
3: One is yawning.
2: Numbers three and four are kind of in the front of the group, and then five and six and one and two are...
3: Oh, they're all kind of moving forward now.
4: It's so funny. You hear people say, you know, when you really need eight cops on motorcycles in the pedestrian walk, you can never find them. But here they are.
3: Go to a parade, I tell them.
4: Call them a liar.
3: Go to a parade.
2: Across the street from us right now, a bunch of gentlemen in white coats.
4: I noticed.
3: What do they represent, Harry?
2: It represents patronize your dry cleaners regularly. These are officials from the Tournament of Roses. It's a tradition in Pasadena that the guys wear white suits.
4: Do you suppose this is the only time they ever wear these suits, is this particular...
2: And white shoes. Look at that. A symphony with red ties.
4: John Lennon used to dress that way.
2: That's right, in the bag.
4: Late 60s.
2: And they are walking up and down the street, looking at their watches, trying to determine when to start this parade.
4: Well, this is the only time of the year these guys get to talk back to cops.
3: The only time of the year these guys get to talk to each other, actually.
4: Could we ask for a more beautiful day, guys?
2: Oh, yeah. No, it's actually nice here. They instead of the Goodyear blimp this year, they're floating. They filled Gary Coleman with gas, and he's floating about 200 feet above us. And that's nice and reassuring. More

0: That was Michael McKean as Denny Asma with You Can't Judge a Book by Its Hair, recorded in 1973 and put on the Credibility Gap album called A Great Gift Idea. Next up on ArtsLink, the sleight-of-hand virtuoso and magical historian Ricky Jay. He filmed a show in the 90s that was recently cleaned up and uploaded to the Internet Archive. It's called Ricky Jay and His 52 Assistants. It's the best example of Ricky, and now it's easier than ever to try keeping your eye on what he's doing thanks to this upload and cleaning up of the video. Also, his patter makes for a great audio experience.
1: Booze and the blow-ins cop the lot. Anybody have any idea what I'm talking about? This is the refrain from a 15th century poem, a poem by Francois Villon. It says, no matter how you earn your money, you're unlikely to keep it, whether you hustle or swindle or con or cheat, because in the end, booze and the blow-ins, wine and women, take it all. Suppose you screeve or go cheap jack or fake the broads or fig an egg or thimble rig or nap a yak or pitch a snide or smash a rag. Suppose you duff or nose and lag or get your straight and land the pot. How do you melt the multi-swag? Booze and the blowins cop the lot. Suppose you try a different tack and on the square you flash your flag. At a penny lining make your whack or with the mummers mump and gag. For nicks, the dibs you grab at any graft, no matter what. Your merry goblins soon stravag. Booze and the blowins cop the lot. It's up the spout and Charlie Wag with the wipes and tickers and whatnot until the squeezer grabs your scrag. Booze and the blowins cop the lot. This is William Henley's 19th century translation of Villon, rich in the canting language, the criminal slang of its day. It talks about debasers of coin, short change artists, dice mechanics, card hustlers. These people are my friends. I spent most of my formative years learning the techniques of deception. Now, many years later, I can tell you that I believe there are more differences between the cheater and the sleight-of-hand artist than there are similarities. Take, for example, an evening like this. If I perform badly, I might suffer the disapprobation of the audience or an empty house. If I perform equally poorly at the card table, I could suffer loss of limb or even life. Notwithstanding, I would like to demonstrate art, ruse, and subterfuge at the card table. To do this, I have to be sure there are a number amongst you who are familiar with the basic laws of poker, blackjack, gin rummy. Do we have any serious card players in the house? Well, thanks. It's been fun performing for you. You know, until Johann Nepomuk Hofzinser called playing cards the poetry of magic, a conjurer's skill was determined entirely on his ability to perform one effect. That was called the cups and balls. There are many people who tell you it's the oldest effect in the history of magic. That on the tombs of the king Beni Hassan of ancient Egypt, there are representations of Nile magicians doing the cups and balls. I'm not one of those people. I will tell you the game was known to the Greeks and Romans, that Seneca wrote about it, that the earliest iconography in our venerable art, the famous planetary drawings of Ulm in the 15th century, do show cups and balls conjurers. The game has been played continuously for hundreds, if not thousands, of years. With your kind permission, I'd like to end my performance this evening by showing you my version of this classic, which I call the history lesson. In 1584, Reginald Scott wrote the first practical treatise on conjuring in the English language. And in it, he spoke about putting a ball under a common object, like a candlestick. He also said one might use a salt cellar, a bowl, or even a cup. And if the conjurer was clever, he could make the ball vanish and appear almost at will. Only a short time later, the game was played with bowls of china, played in the Orient. Anthropologists love the concept of independent invention. In Western Europe, it was played with cups of cheap metal, like tin, which on occasion had the strange ability to seem penetrable. This evening, I'm going to use cups of spun copper. Personal favorites for a reason I will not reveal. One of the things I love about this game is it independently exists in the genre of the gambler as well as the magician. This is a scene you may remember as the old three-shell game. On the English race course, it was called thimble rigging. In the language of the hustler, it might be known as the hinks, the dinks, the blocks, or the nuts. The idea that you'd either put a ball or pretend to put a ball under one of the cups, but the ball would appear where it was least likely. Once again, if I place the ball over here and I move this, moving these cups, you might think the ball was here, but it jumps to over here. One last time. This is why people have been known to lose houses and even clothing playing this little game. One last time. If I place the ball here and move that to here, the ball now jumps as well. Now, a conjurer would do this in a slightly different fashion. The conjurer would take the object, put it in his hand, make it vanish using a magic wand. Conjurers also cheat. They use many of these. Actually, the game was traditionally played with three cups and three balls. I'm going to show you an actual sequence of events from a 17th century bestseller called Hocus Pocus Jr. The idea here that I will cover the center ball with a cup and place one on top. Then I'll actually cover this and try to make the ball penetrate solid through solid, joining its mate below. Now that you know the sequence, why don't you follow it again? This time a ball penetrating through two solid copper cups. This method, a personal favorite of Matthew Buchinger, the little man of Nuremberg. He was only 28 inches tall. The cups obscured almost his entire body. Look, that's enough for three balls to appear below. Matthew Buchinger had no arms or legs, but he did have 14 children. The most famous man to ever play the game, the Italian Bartolomeo Bosco. Bosco appeared in the beginning of the 19th century, cut an unusual figure on stage. He wore a black satin waistcoat, black velvet trousers. He made sure his sleeves were carefully rolled up. He took out his magic wand and polished the tip, a wand which he said was made of a strange amalgam of metals known only to himself and Erasmus of Rotterdam. Above his table was a brass bell. He hit the bell and said the words, "Spiritae mihi in infernali obedite," infernal spirits obey my command. Bosco's sequence with the cups and the ball. Vade, jubio, celeriter, three gone, and yet three return. Bosco had only one contemporary rival, the slightly older Frenchman named Conus, who in 1795 announced that he would make his wife, who was 5'7", appear under one of the cups. Practice though I have been unable even to get married. Wouldn't even touch these with his hand. Actually, he said the only reason a magician used three was to confuse you. So he took one ball and placed that aside in his pocket. He took the second ball and also placed that away. It still left one ball over here, but it didn't explain how this ball came back. Conus explained it. He said the magician did a feint. He only pretended to take the ball. Actually, what he did was to pretend, put his hand back, and then insinuate the ball under the cup. Conus said, "I do no such thing. When I place the ball in my pocket, it really stays there." How could it come back, and indeed where? Perhaps back to the 16th century. Many of you may prefer the game the way it was played in the Orient, with two bowls and two balls. Or you might prefer the European version with three cups and three balls. And if you have been paying attention, you know there would be one ball under the center cup, but now there are three. And that's the way the game was played for another 120 years, until it was revolutionized once again by Max Mellini, the man I spoke of earlier. Mellini would take three glasses and wrap them in newspaper. He would take a cork from a wine bottle and cut it into three sections. He would take the three sections of cork and place them in his pocket. Then, fashioning an impromptu wand out of a celery stalk or an asparagus spear, he would tap the glasses and say, "Spiritae mihi in infernali obedite," or anything else that came to mind. And that's the mystery of the cups.
0: That was two selections from Ricky Jay and his 52 assistants. which can now be found on the Internet Archive, and I'll put a link up on the ArtsLink page at cgsw.com for you so you can find it. I got an email a couple months ago from a friend asking if I'd heard of this new French band, and I'm glad to be hearing them even now as I record today's show. Here it is, Angine de Poitrine with Fabienque.

So as we close out ArtsLink for the month, I just want to address something that I've been seeing online lately, which is a lot of people complaining about Weird Al slop. And Weird Al is above reproach. I mean, he hasn't recorded an album for years. He's one of the nicest guys by all accounts. I don't get where this hate for Weird Al slop comes from. And so I'm going to end off with a song of his off of Even Worse. This is his take on Oingo Boingo. I hope you enjoy it. It's called You Make Me. Talk to you folks again on the 22nd of June.

0: CJSW acknowledges and pays tribute to the traditional territories of the peoples of Treaty 7, which include the Blackfoot Confederacy, comprised of the Siksika, the Piikani, and the Kainai First Nations, the Tsuut'ina First Nation, and the Stoney Nakoda, including the Chiniki, Bearspaw, and Goodstoney First Nations. The city of Calgary is also home to the Métis Nation within Alberta, including Nose Hill Métis District 5 and Elbow Métis District 6. CJSW 90.9 FM is located on the University of Calgary campus, which is situated on land northwest of where the Bow River meets the Elbow River, a site traditionally known as Mackenzie to the Blackfoot, Wichispah to the Stoney Nakoda, and Gusitsi to the Tsuut'ina. Welcome to Calgary and the SDGs, a special podcast series made by Calgary Catalyst in collaboration with CJSW. This series explores how Calgary connects to the United Nations Sustainable Development Goals, known as SDGs for short, through local perspectives and the real-world impact of actions in our city. In each episode, our host Josephine is joined by a distinguished guest from the field, offering insights on the goals shaping our city's future. Now let's dive in. Sustainable Development Goal number 7, affordable and clean energy.
1: Hello everyone, welcome to another episode of Calgary and the SDGs. Today we are discussing on Goal 7 and our topic today is affordable and clean energy. To discuss this with us today, I have another special guest on the show. He's Justin Raymer. He's the CEO of Emissions Reductions Alberta. Welcome to the show, Justin.
2: Thank you very much, Josephine. Pleasure to be here. Thanks for having me.
1: Yeah, it is wonderful to have you here. On that note, let's start with a very basic topic. Like, the question is, can you tell us a bit about Emissions Reductions Alberta? What is it the organization does and what's your role inside that?
2: Sure. So I'm the CEO of Emissions Reduction Alberta. I've had the privilege of that position for about 2 years now. What Emissions Reduction Alberta is, it's a government-funded agency that invests in clean technologies, technologies that both reduce greenhouse gases as well as create economic opportunities for the province, and invests in the late-stage demonstration of those technologies. So over a period of 15 years that we've been around, we've invested close to $1 billion in over 300 different technology projects to foster more clean technology, clean energy development, both in Alberta, in Canada, and around the globe.
1: It is a very impressive and a very impactful initiative that you've just mentioned. Thank you for highlighting that. Before we dwell deeper into the topic, I wanted to get a fair idea about why the emissions is important, why clean energy is important, so that all our listeners can have a good idea on that.
2: Sure. So there's been a lot of discussion around climate change, around greenhouse gas reduction, both globally, within the country, within Alberta. What most people don't realize is that Alberta was the first jurisdiction in North America to put a price on carbon way back in 2007, a $15 a ton price for the high industrial emitters. So that would be the oil sands, fertilizer plants, cement manufacturing, power generation. And through that investment or carbon levy that they put in, those funds were in part dedicated to us to both reduce greenhouse gas emissions through technology development, as well as creating job opportunities for Alberta. And the province has taken an increasingly aggressive stance in terms of mitigating those greenhouse gases to reduce and mitigate our carbon emissions as a province, and believes the best way to do that is through investments in technology. And what are those technologies? So carbon capture, sequestration is a big one where we have big industrial projects already doing this and have been for some time. Shell Quest comes to mind. We have hydrogen. We've invested in production and demand for clean hydrogen fuel development. And we have one of North America's first net zero hydrogen production facilities under construction right now in Edmonton by a company named Air Products. energy efficiency and looking at ways to reduce the emissions from big industrial processes. We have a variety of both measuring, monitoring, and mitigation technologies that we've invested in there as well. And all of these have obviously an environmental benefit as they get adopted and deployed, not only here, but globally. But they also have an economic advantage because by enabling more energy efficiency, companies obviously have to use less energy in the production of their processes and of their goods. And so we are enabling more competitiveness of our industry through these different technologies.
1: That is amazing to know. And recently I've read that the emissions have a direct link to the climate change. Mm-hmm. So how does the work that we do here in Alberta on clean energy has an impact on the climate issues that we face, and what is the future looks like because of all these efforts?
2: Yes. So I think one of the things that's important to note is Alberta has an emissions profile and is a contributor and a large contributor to the greenhouse gas emissions in Canada because of our oil and gas production and other big industrial production. And when you look at the global rates of emissions of other countries, we're relatively small. We're relatively insignificant. We don't have a large population compared to some of these other countries. So even with Alberta doing its part to reduce the greenhouse gas impact globally, it's not going to have a measurable impact in terms of global emissions or the impact on climate change or other sorts of impacts. But what we believe we're doing is we're setting sort of a leadership direction by demonstrating that there are these technologies that can reduce greenhouse gases, keep sectors and economies competitive and not created at great loss to economic benefit to its citizens, and keep our industries competitive but enable them to be more environmentally responsible. And through that leadership, we believe by demonstrating and deploying these technologies, other countries will begin to adopt and deploy these technologies, and that will therefore reduce global emissions globally. So you can think of Alberta as a bit of a test bed for a number of industrial greenhouse gas reduction technologies, and it's exciting. A lot of people like to say they're global leaders in these kinds of things. Alberta truly is in a number of things. Let me give you a good example. Methane is a big greenhouse gas that actually has more impact than CO2 in terms of impact on climate. And Alberta, over the past several years, has led North America in terms of methane reduction from its oil and gas industry through a mixture of incentives, policies, and technology deployment. A lot of the technologies that are developed here in Calgary and here in Alberta are now selling across the globe different types of technologies to measure methane. We have a company named GHGSat, which measures methane emissions from the orbit. We have 12 satellites up in the air right now measuring methane emissions, which enables jurisdictions and companies to identify where they need to address their major methane emissions. We have on-the-ground field measurement and mitigation technologies that are just scaling up now and being sold in large numbers into the U.S. and other global countries. So it's showing that, you know, the projects and technologies we're developing are not only beneficial to Alberta and being deployed in Alberta, but could be an internationally competitive technology that would help mitigate greenhouse gases globally, as well as create economic opportunity for the citizens of this province.
1: It is great to know that Alberta is pioneering in terms of greenhouse gas emissions. My next question is kind of twofold. So if you have to take a look at the past over the last 50 years or so and to compare how far we have come, mm-hmm. So what would that picture would look like?
2: Yeah, so it is astonishing the amount of innovation that has been developed by the industry in a number of sectors, not just the oil and gas sector, over the past 50 years. We've seen significant reductions in terms of emissions intensity of the oil sands, for instance, over, I'd say, the past 20 years or so, such that, you know, we're flattening the emissions, even though we've increased production over that same period of time, and have a lot of projects in the books to see it move closer and closer to net zero into the future. We're seeing all kinds of industrial processes look at new innovative ways of adopting, let's say, artificial intelligence and other sorts of digital technologies to improve their energy efficiency, identify where they're emitting and how to redress those emissions, and find ways to do it in a sustainable way. And it's not only GHG emissions. We're doing all kinds of interesting things in industry around water reduction technology and improved water utilization, using closed loop systems of water to do industrial processes, where before you would take a continual intake of fresh water and then have a bunch of wastewater to deal with, for instance, as an example. A great other example would be geothermal. We've helped to develop a global leading technology in geothermal technology over the past few years, a company based out of Calgary, Ever Geothermal, who is now developing a project in Germany to heat and power 100,000 homes. ERA invested $1 million into that company a few years ago to demonstrate their technology works in actual practice in a facility in Rocky Mountain House. And that was able to unlock other investment and demonstrate to investors that this technology works and could be deployed on a commercial scale. I believe they're now doing a geothermal facility in U.S. at a Texas Air Force base. So that's just another example of some pioneering expertise that Alberta has, Calgary has, where we have geologists, we have geotechnical experts, we have engineering expertise, drilling expertise that was formed out of the oil and gas industry that's now facilitating that technology development in other areas for sustainable development reasons, and giving us a new lease on life and new sector opportunities for the province to pursue while sustaining our competitiveness in the oil and gas industry.
1: You have mentioned a lot about the technology involved in making this impact. For our listeners today who's not in the field, could you break down some of the technologies that's leading this movement?
2: Yes. Yeah. So I mentioned one off the top, which was carbon capture and sequestration. So that is capturing carbon from big industrial processes. Think cement manufacturing, think natural gas power generation, think refinery production. All of those industrial processes, which we need, emit a large amount of CO2. So there is a moving investment drive globally to enable on a large scale carbon capture and sequestration, capturing that carbon from those emissions and then sequestering it deep into the ground at a safe level where it won't return up to the ground level. Many people think this technology is not fully proven yet. We've been doing it in this province and in Saskatchewan for over a decade, and it has proven at a big industrial scale. There are many companies looking at the technical and economic feasibility of that technology itself, and some of them are moving forward on big investments, $1 billion investments on that technology right now. A couple months ago, Shell and ATCO announced a big CCS, carbon capture sequestration project, for instance, and there's more to come, we believe, into the future. The governments have been focusing on creating all kinds of policies and then incentives. And the nice thing about Alberta is we have a geological structure in this province that facilitates good, strong projects for carbon capture sequestration. Not all geological structures around the globe are as effective for capturing the CO2. Many of the underground subsurface surfaces are porous and aren't able to sustain keeping the CO2 underground. So that's one particular technology where we're keeping our industries competitive, our existing industries competitive, but capturing the CO2. And as evidence of our leadership there, our organization is actually hosting a global conference in Calgary in October called the Greenhouse Gas Technology Conference. It's a conference that goes around the world every 2 years, and it's the leading conference for carbon capture sequestration technology. So we have a number of global experts coming in to share their progress in their technologies, the investments that are being made, and Alberta has a great story to tell there. So we are very excited to host the globe for that leading technology. But there's all kinds of other technologies. I don't want to focus just on CCS. I mentioned hydrogen and low carbon hydrogen production. So our organization has invested in the first hydrogen freight train, CPKC, which is developed right here in Calgary and Innisfail, Alberta. And they have three locomotives that they've developed now. These are hydrogen fuel cell freight locomotives. They convert the diesel locomotives to hydrogen fuel cell locomotives. And they're going to be growing and scaling more. There's interest from Australia and the U.S. in also developing these kinds of freight rail. So that's a very exciting development in which Alberta is a leader in. We have hydrogen trucks and buses that we're also deploying and demonstrating. City of Edmonton and Strathcona County have two hydrogen buses they're currently developing and deploying. We're looking at hydrogen heating of homes and other industrial facilities as a way to provide low carbon hydrogen production. We're doing a lot on battery storage. Battery storage is critical for making sure that our renewable industry can be sustained. So when the sun isn't shining or the wind isn't blowing, you have accumulated storage in large-scale batteries that can enable continued electricity onto the grid at those downtimes. And we've deployed some of those grade-scale batteries at different plants, natural gas peaker plants, solar plants, wind turbines, and even a hydroelectric dam we're looking at doing as well. But there's a lot of work that's not as sexy in the industrial energy efficiency area, where we're helping companies adopt new software, new widgets, new valves, new components that will help them reduce their energy consumption for units of production that they produce. And there's a lot of investments being put into that area as well. So those are some examples.
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1: Those are great examples, and it's very fascinating to know that there are so much of this technology being developed here in Alberta and Calgary, and it's being deployed around the globe. With that context, I would like to understand a bit deeper about how it's helping the people right here, living in Calgary, in Alberta, mm-hmm. the people here. What's the impact like?
2: Yeah. So I think you know Calgary is leading the country in terms of economic growth and development right now, and has been for the past year or two. Alberta as a whole has a strong and a national leading economy as well. So there's a lot of job creation being developed, and Alberta's and Calgary's known as an oil and gas town very much. But I don't think Calgary has ever been more diversified than it is now. We've seen the development of a big information technology sector in Calgary, a variety of software development firms, high-tech firms, financial services firms. But we've also seen this emergence of clean technology, and Calgary really is becoming sort of one of the Canadian hubs, if not the Canadian hub, for clean technology development, in part because of our strong economy, some of the investment climate that we have, the low taxes, taxes and a regulatory environment we have, but in large part due to the skills and expertise of the talent that exists here. So I mentioned that, Alberta, I think at one point, and perhaps Calgary specifically, had more engineers per capita than most jurisdictions in North America. There's a lot of engineering talent in Calgary, in Alberta. And with the energy transition underway, with big focus and investment into decarbonization, into greenhouse gas technology development, this is an ideal place because we know what we're doing with the subsurface, with geology, with engineering big energy infrastructure projects that take a lot of capital, that take a lot of expertise and know-how, engineering talent and other technical talent. And you won't find that readily available in a Toronto or in a Halifax, for instance. So I think what we're helping to incent at ERA is helping spawn, in part, a series of new industries that are going to be longer term and competitive for not just Alberta and Canada, but for the globe. Alberta has had a history of exporting all kinds of technologies in the oil and gas industry globally, and I think we'll have a continued history of developing and exporting technologies in carbon capture, hydrogen, potentially even nuclear down the road as we look at developing more nuclear opportunities. So I think it is an excellent example of, it's not a question of do you focus on the environment or the economy. It's an and. You need to focus on both the environment and the economy at the same time. And Calgary, Alberta is really leading the way in that and demonstrating it can be done.
1: Isn't that great to know? Thank you for highlighting that. For my next question, I'd like to take a step back and see, we have discussed about the clean energy, the emissions, what is happening here. So I would like to understand how individuals and businesses, organizations in Calgary and Alberta can do, what can they do to make this possible? What can they do to ensure that there's a clean energy and development happening in our province?
2: Yeah, great question. And I think there's a whole manner of different actions individuals can take to support this development, to be engaged in it. One is to make yourself aware of what's really going on in the province. Just monitoring some of the traditional media and other things that are coming out. Alberta doesn't have a very good track record or reputation on the environment. But when you really dig below the surface of a lot of those social media feeds or news articles, you begin to see that the province has actually invested large amounts of funding

0: energy uptake and looking at ways to mitigate. There's all kinds of solutions out there now, you know, from LED lighting to high efficiency furnaces to solar panels on the home. That needs to be reflected not only from an environmental perspective, but from an economic perspective as well. And, you know, by reducing your energy intake, you're going to be improving your electrical bill and other utility costs. And so there are some incentives out there for manufacturing companies and other industrial companies for adopting new processes and new technologies that will reduce their energy intake as well. So I think it's not just a remote area where the tech developers and some of the industrial firms are focused on. I think every individual, Calgarian individual, Albertan has a role to play in this decarbonization, technology adoption, and energy efficiency improvement. And, you know, again, thinking about it both from a social and environmental development, but also an economic perspective, will help us make more rational decisions into the future as to how we can do our part to improve the GHG emissions globally, but also, you know, improve our economic competitiveness longer term.
1: Thank you for highlighting this actionable point. So far we have discussed about the opportunities and the possibilities. My next question is about the challenges. So Alberta as a province and Calgary as well. So what are the challenges that we face in terms of achieving this clean energy?
0: Yeah, so we've actually seen a pullback in some respect by some of the industry players in terms of the move to decarbonization, in part because of uncertainty around policies and regulation. Where is the carbon price going? What are some of the regulations indicating both federally, provincially around energy generation, electricity, and so forth? But a lot of it has to do with economics. A lot of these technologies are incredibly expensive to both develop and adopt and deploy. And that's causing, you know, a lot of companies, and rightly so, to rethink, is this the most pressing, is this the most economically competitive thing I can do to make this big investment on, say, carbon capture sequestration while maintaining our competitiveness as a firm? So trying to get the cost down on a lot of these technologies is something we're focused on. How do we mitigate the risks for companies in deploying these, particularly if it's a first in kind or it's just a recent adoption? There's lots of incentives both the federal and provincial government are putting in place to help reduce the risk in many instances, but also looking at other technology challenges. It's tough for companies to get financing right now because of the high interest rates. Venture capitalists tightened up compared to where it was previously. So we're seeing that a lot of these technology developers are having trouble accessing additional financing to get their technologies across the line. And then companies often, particularly small and medium-sized companies, have a challenge getting to industrial sites and deploying and demonstrating their technologies. A lot of industrial facilities are conservative by nature, and necessarily so. They don't want to adopt a lot of risks. They have a business to run, and they don't want to deviate from that too much and open themselves up to some sort of operational risk. So finding ways in which we can see more deployment of these and demonstration of the technologies on industrial facilities is an area of focus for us and something we want to promote further. So those are, you know, some of the inherent challenges right now. I think, you know, once hopefully we achieve a little bit more policy certainty in the next coming year or two around where the carbon pricing is going and the carbon decarbonization regime is, both provincially and federally, that will give investors some confidence and companies some confidence to make some of these larger scale investments. If we can find ways to continue to demonstrate these technologies and get the cost down and show their operational viability, I think you'll see a lot more accelerated uptake of these technologies.
1: With that being said, we have come to the last couple of questions. Thank you for highlighting those challenges. It gives us a clear picture of what we are looking at. So for my last couple of questions, the first thing that I want

0: wanted to ask you is that we have discussed the challenges, what's happening and everything. Looking ahead, what are some of the possibilities or what are the next big steps that Alberta, Calgary can take in terms of achieving this?
1: Yeah, a great question. So I think that we're working from ahead of the pack in some respects. There's a lot of accelerated investment in the U.S. right now in terms of the Inflation Reduction Act there and a number of the incentives that have been placed on similar technologies to what we're developing. So we're seeing a bunch of investment go into the U.S. now on these technology developments. But at the same time, Canada and Alberta is seeing some parallel investments, not at as large a scale as the U.S. So I think, again, it's how do we accelerate the adoption and scale up a lot of the technologies that already exist. So I talked about the methane mitigation, measuring, monitoring, and ways in which we can reduce methane emissions from oil and gas technology. Seeing an increased adoption of those technologies to further reduce methane output, even though we're leading the pack in many ways on that reduction, is one way in which I think we can accelerate and scale up our GHG reduction and continue to keep a sector economically competitive. I think we need to continue to have a portfolio approach of investments. We don't want to put our eggs in one basket. So we should be putting or placing our bets on multiple different technologies. So because we never know what will happen to the markets or to the technology developments longer term, it's very hard to predict. So by having a diversified portfolio, you're guaranteed to at least have a few winners, if not all winners in your investment portfolio. So if we continue to pursue things like small modular nuclear development, we continue our rapid investment into renewables and energy storage in that capacity. We continue to enable investment into carbon capture and sequestration and continue to scale up on the hydrogen economy, seeing more hydrogen vehicles and other utilizations for low carbon hydrogen use. We're going to see significant opportunities both from an economic job perspective as well as seeing substantial emission reductions within the province. So I think, you know, it's really not anything new that we need to be doing. It's more about doubling down on the investments we've already made and seeing them scale up and adopted for the longer term. And I think government of Alberta is very much focused on that, as are we at Emissions Reduction Alberta, working with our federal partners as well, finding ways to see more of these investments take place. It's going to continue to be technology development, but more and more it's going to be technology adoption that makes the big difference in terms of seeing noticeable impacts on emission reduction.
0: I think that kind of leaves me with my last question being answered, because my last question was to be about what one key message that you would give us. I think technology adoption is one thing, but
1: yes,
0: if you want to quickly add anything to that.
1: Yeah, I think Albertans, Calgarians should be proud of our track record in terms of environmental performance, even though we don't necessarily have a reputation of that nationally. We need to really focus in on what's actually been achieved and not just, you know, the talk about goals and measures and reduction, but what's actually been achieved and what we're doing on the ground in many of our sectors. Albertans need to take pride in what's actually been achieved and learn both from our successes and our failures. Not all the things ERA has invested in have succeeded. Many of them have failed, but that's the whole point of innovation. You need to take risks. You need to try different things. You'll learn more from your failures than your successes, and then adapt as you see those risks and those learn from those mistakes so that we can ensure a more successful future. And that would be my message.
0: That wraps up our episode 7. Thank you so much, Justin, for sharing with us all this knowledge and information. This is definitely a very valuable insight and, in fact, an eye-opener as well. So it's great having you in the show today. Thank you.
1: It was my honor. Thank you for having me.
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0: I don't believe there's probably anybody that doesn't feel the grief, the great grief for our time. The losses are beyond the counting. So we're being asked to be alive in this time when we can hold the grief and hold it knowing that the grief and the outrage that comes up when we see what we're losing, that pain we feel for them, is grounded in a deep caring.
1: That's Joanna Macy, and this is Alternative Radio. I'm David Barsamyan. This edition of AR features Joanna Macy, Deep Caring for the Earth. The challenges humankind faces, from the climate emergency to species extinction to terminal war, may be difficult to comprehend, but we ignore them at our peril. Looking away is a lot easier than facing reality. Viewing the Earth as a giant shopping mall to be exploited is leading us to a literal dead end. The capitalist system solely cares about making money. Can a deep caring for the Earth emerge that is nourishing and sustaining rather than recklessly exploiting it? What creative steps can we undertake to reverse the dangerous course we are on? The clock is ticking as our precious planet takes one hit after another. Can global society wake up to implement policies that will avert catastrophe? If not, Joanna Macy says, it's curtains. Our guest today is Joanna Macy, a scholar of Buddhism, general systems theory, and deep ecology. Her lectures and writing on work that reconnects provided a visionary force in environmental and spiritual activism. She's the author of World as Lover, World as Self, and co-author of Active Hope. And now, Joanna Macy, Deep Caring for the Earth.
0: What we most want, I believe, is to discover our true vastness, the immense life that is within us, the great, fertile, brilliant web of life that has brought us forth, to wake up to the company of other beings through space and time, and walk out of that little closet of self-concern that is conditioned by the industrial growth society, the consumer society, the late capitalist political economy, where we're being treated like a bunch of addicts that can't wait for the next fix, whether it's a car or a dress or the latest foodie, gourmet, whatever. As if we couldn't think of anything better to do with our lives than to see how much we can own or how much we can put in the bank, as if that were a measure of the life that is in us. And so I think there's a great yearning in each one of us to be free to rejoin that great family of beings. That great dance, the metaphors abound for what we yearn for and what we deserve and what is our birthright to have, to see the beauty of the world and let that be enough, to feel the depth of affection we have for all beings and each other and let that be enough. To work together for the healing of our world. Ah, that's more than enough. And it's amazing that we, at this point, we're reflecting that and working with that with the students this weekend, how we were training our vision to see two amazing and apparently contradictory things that are happening at the same time in our world. Both of them unique. One is a transition to a life-sustaining society from a self-destroying industrial growth society, which sets its goals and measures its progress by how fast it can grow. Grow in what? Wisdom? Health? Happiness? One thing only. Corporate profits. Market share. And when you have that kind of force driving you, it's exponential, unsatisfiable, leads to a runaway system. And so the transition that we're in, that many of us, including me, call the Great Turning. I love the book about it that David Corton wrote. And I love the recognition by many of the minds that have been teachers to me that this Great Turning, this transition, is the third revolution of our journey as humans. The third we know about. And that it's fully as huge in scope and in magnitude as that first revolution in the late Neolithic 10,000 years ago, the agricultural revolution. That changed everything. Settling down, growing a surplus, growing more people, trading, learning to compute, to write, build silos, temples, stratified societies, etc. Changed everything. And then a bunch later, that second revolution, equally enormous in its effect on our psyches and on our relationships. That happened almost three centuries ago in England. And that was the what? Yeah, the Industrial Revolution. And again, that changed everything. The machine, the power of industrial technology, pulling people off the land into the mines and the mills and the factories, changing our relationships to each other and to the earth. And now, right on the tail of that, comes this third revolution. And I remember the first time I heard about this in these terms of third revolution was from William Ruckelshaus, who was our first Environmental Protection Agency head. And he said, the amazing thing is, whereas the first revolution, agricultural revolution, took centuries, and the industrial revolution took decades, maybe generations, this one, this third one, to sustainability, will have to happen in a matter of years, and will have to be a totally conscious operation. We will choose it. So not only is there this revolution, this great turning, but at the same time, and you know this, I'm just saying things you already know in your heart, that there is this great unraveling. David Corton uses that term, and I find it totally apt that the social and really the ecological systems, the biological organic systems that have been woven over the millennia, bringing forth complexity of form and intelligence, are being shredded by loss of diversity and by poisoning and by paving over, and by our heedlessness. So this is a time when you could get real depressed if you let yourself. And as a matter of fact, if there is, I don't believe there's probably anybody in this room that frankly doesn't feel the grief, the great grief for our time. The losses are beyond the counting. So we're being asked to be alive in this time when we can hold the pain and not run from it, hold the grief, and know that we're capable of that, and hold it, knowing that the grief and the outrage that comes up when we see what we're losing, and some of these losses, many of them are irretrievable, that pain we feel for them is grounded in a deep caring. You look at that pain and don't let yourself be persuaded by mainstream culture that it has to do with some, can be reduced to some private pathology or neurotic pattern. Don't fall for that. If tears come up and rage for what is our people are doing to the earth, don't let them be persuaded that this is due to some private craziness. Just pause for a moment and bow to that and say, ah, I'm capable of suffering with. I'm suffering with my world. Ouch. And you will know that it's wholesome and natural and unavoidable if you're alive. And then you remember that the literal meaning of compassion is just that, to suffer with. Ah, I am a compassionate being. I am alive as a cell in the living body of Earth, and this body is in trauma, so of course I feel it too. So we're in this incredible moment, unlike any that I can imagine ever having happened before. This moment when everything we've ever had to learn about courage, about our interconnectedness, can be put to use. As we stand with this two possibilities right in front of us, the great unraveling and the great turning. And we don't know. We don't know whether we're going to pull it off. But we know that we're here as part of that work. And that we can engage in that more fully when we see its inevitability and don't require guarantees that we're going to see just how wonderful our little piece of it is. That we free ourselves from dependence on seeing the results of our own actions. So it's just amazing to me that being alive in this time, if you don't close your eyes and ears, is just like getting so many spiritual teachings. Wake up. Wake up. Wake up to your true nature as part of life. Wake up to your mutual belonging. Wake up to the courage that is in you. Let your heart be broken. It's okay. Actually, they say the heart that breaks open can hold the whole universe. It's that big. And in this time, then, it's so wonderful to be sitting in this room, in this place, where the teachings, the Dharma teachings, have been revered and kept among the many strands of the revitalizing of the spiritual life of our people. And how good to come here and see that in the Buddhist community and in Naropa, there is this environmental leadership program saying again and again, and you need to say that in Western Buddhism, which has a tiny tendency to think that the Buddha Dharma is given to us for our private tranquility. There's a little tendency that, in case you haven't noticed. Yes, so that you can get very calm and serene. And, yeah. So I consider this sometimes, it can be a little case of premature equanimity. Because what I find in the teachings And Dan, my brothers and sister teachings out of this tradition as well as others is that the spiritual gifts of this planet and the lineages are coming forward now in this time of crisis and need in order to bloom with fresher, stronger meaning than ever before, to help us walk out to find that we can be what we most want to be, heroes and healers. Part of the great transformation, part of the waking up. And we're not doing that out of some inflated notion of who we are, but rather stepping aside from what we thought were our strengths and our individual wonderfulness to let the power of life come through, the power of the earth, the power of our interdependence, the power of our relationships, the power of life itself, so much bigger than anything we could ever attribute to ourselves or our achievements. What a time to be alive. I think that all the religious traditions in this time have riches for us who would take part in the healing of our world. I think central to all the great earth wisdom traditions, indigenous traditions, Christianity, Sufism, Islam, Judaism, Hinduism, Tao, all of it are there bringing forth gifts for us to find our true strength. But I want to talk a little bit about the Buddha Dharma and about being right here in the Shambhala Center, the Tibetan strain of it. I feel so grateful. My life was changed, you know, by when I went over in the Peace Corps with my husband to India. We were staffed then. We went over with our children, and I found that I got very close to a volunteer who up in Himachal Pradesh, and this was in the 1960s, was working with groups of Tibetans and a particular community of Tibetans. Kargyu Tibetans, who'd been very close to Chogyam Trungpa Rinpoche, and they were sort of like Dharma brothers together in the community of Tashi Jong. And I saw that in what they had experienced as they were leaving Tibet, fleeing the depredations of the Chinese and the occupation of Tibet, preserving the tradition that they had cherished. They were well acquainted with grief. They had seen how swift destruction can take over a people and its land, how fast it can be plundered, how quickly its institutions, even those most revered, could be insulted and demolished. It's like they expected some of this. And here is from the warrior song of King Gezar, written how many centuries ago? 8, 9 centuries ago, and doesn't it sound as if it were today? It goes, our earth is wounded. Her oceans and lakes are sick. Her rivers are like running sores. The air is filled with subtle poisons, and the oily smoke of countless hellish fires blackens the sun. Men and women scattered from homeland, friends, family, wander desolate and uncertain, scorched by a toxic sun. In this desert of frightened, blind uncertainty, some take refuge in the pursuit of power, some become manipulators of illusion and deceit. If wisdom and harmony still dwell in this world, as other than a dream lost in an unopened book, they are hidden in our heartbeat. And it is from our hearts that we cry out. We cry out, and our voices are the single voice of this wounded earth. Our cries are a great wind across the earth. I can feel that. I can feel our cries ringing out, and the yearning of our hearts like a great wind. And that it's appropriate. It's all right to feel that. Okay if the heart breaks. And then, later on, from this same community of Tibetans that I became sort of wonderfully wedded to, in a way. That's one of the greatest things happened in my life, was that this community of Tibetan lay people and lamas took me in. And I would visit them when, over the years, when I'd go to other places, other countries, back to my homeland, we would be seeing each other. And once when I went back, it was 1980, and Ronald Reagan had just been elected. And I heard Bashkin Tashi Jong people talking about a prophecy that was seemed to be coming true in our time, even though it was 12 centuries old. It was found in the Kalachakra Tantra. But it seemed to be happening for this generation now in the late 20th century. Well, what's it about? I said. And they said, it's about a very dark and troubled time. Well, I wanted to hear about that, being rather apocalyptic of my turn of mind. And as I said, Ronald Reagan had just been elected. And so I asked for some of the lamas to tell me about it. And this is the version of it. There, I found that there were different versions. One version I got from Taisitu Rinpoche, who had his monastery not far away. And when he spoke of it, it was in connection with a retreat that he wanted me to take for 3 years. And I said, Rinpoche, I can't do that because I have to stop nuclear war. And he said, well, don't you know that the kingdom of Shambhala is coming and the king of Shambhala will disarm the weapons with by his power, as if that could happen without our doing anything. He said, just take it easy and go and meditate. Well, I couldn't do that. So, and I didn't really buy into that particular version of the Shambhala prophecy. And then another version that I heard was that it didn't really have to do with this coming of the kingdom of Shambhala. That's what the prophecy is. It didn't have to do with the outside world, but it was all a metaphor for one's internal battle or growth or enlightenment. Well, that didn't interest me too much either. But what did, and what I'm going to tell you, is the version of this prophecy that I heard from Dugu Chögyal Rinpoche. I'm going to tell it to you because it has given me my marching orders for the last 30 years. In pretty much his words. And as you hear this, you will hear the phrase Shambhala warrior. And you may recognize that this is a metaphor for the bodhisattva. That is the hero figure in the Buddhist scriptures, Buddhist world, the one who really gets it about our mutual belonging, our radical interdependence. And so they say the bodhisattva keeps turning back from the gates of nirvana to return to samsara till all beings, even to every blade of grass, is enlightened. So that kind of compassion. So here we go. I'm going to tell you the prophecy as I heard it from Dugu Chögyal Rinpoche, and I want you to hear it as if it is about you, which I actually think it is. There comes a time when all life on earth is in danger. In this time, great powers have arisen, barbarian powers. And although they waste their wealth in preparations to annihilate each other, they have much in common. And among the things they have in common are weapons of unfathomable devastation and death, and technologies that lay waste the world. And it is just at this time that, when the future of all beings seems to hang by the frailest of threads, that the kingdom of Shambhala emerges. Now, you can't go there because it's not a place. It exists in the hearts and minds of the Shambhala warriors. And actually, you can't tell a Shambhala warrior by looking at her or him, because they wear no uniforms. They bear no insignia. They wield no banners to identify them. They have no barricades on which they can climb to threaten the enemy, or behind which they can rest and regroup. They don't even have any home turf, because ever and always they must move across the terrain of the barbarian powers. And then he said, now the time has come when great courage is required of the Shambhala warriors. Moral courage and physical courage, because they are going to go right into the heart of the barbarian powers to dismantle the weapons, those armaments that are fabricated and deployed on air trigger alert. Yes, and the decisions that are made, they are going to go into the corridors of power to dismantle the weapons of mind. And he said, Joanna, mind this. This is very important. The Shambhala warriors know that these weapons can be dismantled because they are mano-maya, mind-made.
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0: These weapons can be dismantled because they are mano-maya, mind-made. They are made by the human mind. They can be unmade by the human mind. Because the dangers that are coming upon us now are not brought by some evil extraterrestrial force or some satanic deity or even some inexorable, unalterable fate. But they arise from our actions, from our relationships, from our habits. They are made by the human mind. They can be unmade by the human mind. So, now is the time, he said, when the Shambhala warriors go into training. How do they train? I asked. I was ready to sign up. And he said, they train in the use of two weapons. What are they? And Dugu Chögyal held up his hands the way the lamas hold the ritual objects in the great Lama dances of his people. And he said, one is compassion. And the other is insight into the radical interdependence of all phenomena. And you need both. One is not enough. You need the compassion because that provides the fuel, the motive force to move you out, to go where you need to go, to do what you need to do. And what it involves is this: to not be afraid of the suffering of your world. And if you're not afraid of the suffering of your world, then nothing can stop you. But he said, by itself, that's not enough, because it can burn you out. It's very hot. So you need the other, that wisdom, that insight into our interexistence. Now, that's very important, he said, because with that, you know that this is not a battle between the good guys and the bad guys, but that the line between good and evil goes through the landscape of every human heart. And that we are so interwoven with each other in the web of life that even the smallest act with clear intention can have reverberations through the web that you can hardly begin to discern. But that, he said, as important as it is, it's a little cool. And so you need the heat of the compassion. And I realized then that, when I had been seeing the Tibetan monks in their puja with their moving their hands and the moving mudras, hand gestures, often as not, they were dancing with their hands, the interplay between wisdom and compassion. Well, that's it. That's the prophecy. On that occasion, my family happened to be with me, and we were lodging at the edge of the community. And I rushed back, and I was getting back to meet I went in and I said, you won't believe what I just heard from Chuchao Rinpoche. And I told the prophecy. And my son Jack said, well, didn't he tell you how it's going to end? It's wonderful that you laugh. I laugh too. I said, oh, Jack, if he had told me how it's going to turn out, I wouldn't have believed him. And don't you believe anyone who tells you how it's going to turn out. Because the magic and power of being alive at this time is directly proportional to the uncertainty. That uncertainty keeps you awake. You think sometimes that you want guarantees. Well, I would get involved in that campaign if I were sure that my involvement would make a decisive difference. I hear that a lot, you know, from people. But that kind of certainty is not in the scene for us now. That kind of certainty doesn't grow courage. It's in the risk-taking that the courage happens. And then I remember, I'd like a guarantee, but where is there a guarantee in life? When you fall in love with someone, is there a guarantee that you're going to have a lasting, healthy relationship? When you plant seeds in the soil, is there a guarantee there's going to be sufficient warmth and moisture for a bumper crop? There never is. And it is that which draws forth from us the vital ingredients of our engagement and our involvement and our risk-taking and our courage and our solidarity with each other. There you have it. I think it's just about my favorite thing to tell you. But I'm gonna ask, I have some other things I want to share. One is that, you know, those two weapons is actually, that's the term he used, compassion and wisdom, relate to my two favorite hand gestures of the Buddha, the mudras. There are so many different ones. There's this for teaching, there's this for giving, you know, but my favorite too is this. I'm giving them to you. Yeah. As my gift to you. There, that's the first. That's the Abhaya Mudra. It means fear not. Don't be afraid. So you can use that. Very useful in a time like this, where even our own government likes to keep us in line by scaring us. And when I saw that, you know what I immediately thought of? The traditional Native American gesture when I was a little girl in school. I thought all Indians went around doing this. How? Then I realized that that gesture of Native Americans is precisely, don't be afraid. See? Don't be afraid. I carry no weapon. My hand is bare, naked. Nothing to fear. I come in peace. And my other favorite gesture is the one that is always associated with the Buddha of our time, Sakyamuni Buddha, because as you know, as the Buddhist movement developed through time, the truths that were conveyed in it seemed so great you could never imagine that they weren't always around. So people figured that there were earlier Buddhas and a whole string of them. But our Buddha, Shakyamuni Buddha, of our era, was known in art and the way he was represented by touching the ground, touching the earth. Bhumisparsa Mudra. So you remember to do that. And I want you to remember the story that goes with it, which you may know already, so you'll hear it again. How Gautama, before he became the Buddha, he had left home, he was seeking the end of suffering, he was trying to figure it out. Why is it, how is it that we cause suffering to each other and ourselves? And he went to the best of the yogic teachers, excelled in every domain. He did mortifications of the flesh till he almost died. And then he just said, I'm going to sit down there under that tree and I'm not going to get up until it becomes clear to me the cause of suffering. And so he did. So when the Buddha sat down, that tendency was represented in the figure of Mara, who was portrayed or understood as the figure of sin and death. And Mara was furious that this young Gautama Siddhartha was going to sit down and figure out the cause of suffering for the sake of the cessation of suffering. That was a very unwelcome idea to Mara, because suffering was his stock and trade. So he had to scare Gautama the Buddha off. And so he sent visions of very seductive dancing girls. And did our boy Gautama flinch? Did he move? No. He just stayed in perfect concentration. That didn't work. So then he sent visions of ghoulish demons and arms with weapons and all kinds of scary things. Did our Gautama flinch? No. He just stayed there, totally concentrated. So then Mara was furious, and he said, by what right do you think that you can sit there and resolve the problem of suffering? By what authority do you think you can do that? Now, interestingly enough, Gautama did not present his curriculum vitae. He didn't say, my father is a prince in the Shakyamuni. He didn't say, I've been to the very best yogic schools. He didn't say, I have the mortification of the flesh, PhD in that. No. He didn't say anything about himself. What did he do? He touched the earth. I am doing this by the authority vested in me by the earth. That's what that gesture says. And they say in the scriptures that the earth roared. Now, I love that story, but what the point of it is that you have the same authority. For you, in whatever you are taking, whether it's planting a garden or protesting at a nuclear power plant or running for office, you are doing that for the healing for your people and the healing of our world by the power invested in you by the earth. You have been brought forth by the earth for this time. And earth will provide you, the web of life will provide you. The dependent co-arising, that power of our relationships with all that is, will provide the power. It's brought you up from the amoeba. It certainly ought to be able to get you through the next few days. So we can begin trusting that. We can begin really learning that what we most have going for us is not our own smarts and our own wiles or our own connections, but our passion for the earth and earth's love for us, which is life's. I've been stressing the Buddhist line on this, but that's there in all the great spiritual traditions and the earth wisdom traditions of the native peoples. And it is there in the scientists of our time, because there is a great scientific revolution, cognitive revolution going on now, which is turning our understanding toward that same recognition of the power of our relations with each other and with the universe, that we are not separate, abiding selves, monads that have to be competing with each other or creating our own perfection and purity, but that we are currents of knowing and feeling and action, fed by streams of matter, energy, and information, these weaving together. And that became so clear to me in my own life when I turned toward systems theory. Happenstantially, as a matter of fact, I'm just looking. I didn't even know what systems meant. And if I'd somebody had explained it, I would have thought it was very boring and to some realm of science that had nothing to do with me. But I walked in and I listened to what the professor was saying and what he was drawing on the board. And I thought, this is the Dharma in another guise. And the main, again and again, key points about the Dharma were reflected as in the ontology and epistemology of the systems view. I bring that up, not to make you laugh so much, which I don't mind, but which is to say that this shift in identity that we are invited to make now, you don't need to think of it just in spiritual terms or in poetic or mystical terms. This is seen very clearly in scientific terms from the system's perspective, that it is this notion that we are a self doing our thinking between our ears, looking out at the world from behind our eyes, acting on it as a separate and distinctive individual is not the only way you see it, and that there is indeed we get into a terrific trap if we identify who we are with this separate self that whose name we wear, you know. If I think all I am is Joanna, a white, aging American woman. And I want to just read a couple of paragraphs from the systems perspective. This is from my book, World is Lover, World is Self. So systems theorists point out, we were talking about that in our workshop this weekend, because I always bring it in. This is part of the liberation of our time. We can identify, shift our identity with something much bigger than the dramas and ambitions of this little piece of reality that is inside my bag of skin. So there's no categorical I set over against a categorical you or it. One of the clearest teachers of this is Gregory Bateson. He says the false reification, like thingification, of the self is basic to our planetary ecological crisis. We have imagined that we are a unit of survival, and we have to see to our own survival. And we imagine that the unit of survival is the separate individual or a separate species, whereas in reality, through the history of evolution, it is the individual plus the environment, the species plus the environment, for they are essentially symbiotic. The self is a metaphor. We can choose to limit it to our skin, our person, our family, our organization, or our species. We can select its boundaries in objective reality. And what we are experiencing is a bankruptcy of seeing this self as a unit of consumption that must always be buying and consuming to keep our capitalist political economy going. We can be liberated from that, and more people are allowing that waking up to happen, a waking up for the sake of life. My friends, this time, it's not just one Buddha. This time, everybody has to wake up. This time, everybody wants to wake up. This time, everybody can wake up. And without that, it's curtains, you know? So that's quite an interesting situation to be in. And we're waking up in so many different ways in the Great Turning. People are linking together in study groups. People are linking arms to say no to war and the fabrication of weapons. People are meeting in their towns and places to accelerate a great change, the great transition. So a beautiful part of the Great Turning is the transition culture, becoming aware of how long we've been around, that we have a right to be here, that we have the authority of our 14 billion years of living in this universe. And that also invites us to open our heart minds to the future ones and to their right to live on a planet that is not poisoned, that is not decimated,

0: And it is that commitment to the future ones that has, I found, tremendously vitalizing and refreshing in my own life. So that you're here for this moment of great turning, your presence here, our presence here, our courage of heart and mind reaches out to draw strength from the ancestors and also inspiration from the future ones, so that we can act that we leave this planet inhabitable. Our love is sufficient for that. Our strength is sufficient for that. My closing poem is from Rainer Maria Rilke. It is the last of his sonnets in the Sonnet to Orpheus. And it is in a book that I, with my co-translator, translated. And during the time we were working on this, during the time of our invasion, the U.S. invasion of Iraq, and the time was so dark, and we felt such great deep futility, discouragement. But this kept us strong. This poem had a quality to bring us in touch with our strength and our faith and our true identity. So I'm going to say it to you. And then the first line is, "Quiet friend who has come so far." That's you. You've come a long distance through the ages. Quiet friend who has come so far. Feel how your breathing makes more space around you. Feel that every time with the mindfulness of breathing in and breathing out. Feel how your breathing makes more space around you. Let this darkness be a bell tower, and you the bell. And as you ring, what batters you becomes your strength. My favorite line, so I'll have to repeat them. Let this darkness be a bell tower, and you the bell. As you ring, what batters you becomes your strength. Swing back and forth into the change. What is it? What is this intensity of pain? If the drink is bitter, turn yourself to wine. In this uncontainable night, be the mystery at the crossroads of your senses. The mystery discovered there. And if the world has ceased to hear you, say to the silent earth, "I flow," and to the rushing water speak, "I am." To the silent earth speak, "I flow," to the rushing water, "I am." And that's what you are. By the magic of thousands of generations in this swiftly turning world, you've been given this flesh, this body, this house for your heart and mind, this sun, these stars, this soil. And you are not separate. Nothing can ever happen to you that will ever separate you from the living majesty of life and earth. Because that's your true nature. You belong. You're woven out of belonging. That is your strength.
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Series theme music is performed by the Kronos Quartet from Pieces of Africa. Joe Ritchie is our general manager and editor. I'm David Barsamyan. Thank you for listening. We go out with background music from Joni Mitchell, Woodstock.

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1: You're listening to Sprawlcast. My name is Jeremy Clausus, and I'm the founder and editor of The Sprawl. 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Sprawlcast is a show for curious Calgarians who want a better understanding of the place they call home. We go deep to bring you stories that matter. Stories like this one. The Sprawl is doing something a little different this spring. Last year, I took an old cast iron printing press, and I had it mounted into a cargo e-trike. I call it the pop-up press, and I pedal it around town and use it as a way to share local history with Calgarians. It sounds like this when you use it.
2: And push down. And push, push, push till it clicks. And then pop it and raise it back up. And how's it look?
3: Good.
1: And it's basically a fun way to use an old analog technology to connect Calgarians with the history of this place. But I've wanted to do something a little more special with the pop-up press. And this spring, we're doing it. Calgary cartoonist and author Teresa Wong has created a special piece of artwork specifically for the press. And we're holding a community printing pop-up with Teresa on Sunday, June 14th in Chinatown, where you'll be able to print this new piece of her work. I'll put more details on that at the end of this episode. Teresa Wong's 2024 graphic memoir is called All Our Ordinary Stories. I'm a big fan of graphic novels, and I love this book. It digs into the different layers of her family's history, and part of that history includes her family's roots here in Calgary. Teresa's work has been published in The New Yorker, The Believer, The Los Angeles Times, and a bunch of other places. I spoke with her inside Dragon City Mall about her family's roots in Chinatown, her book, and what she's created for the Sprawl's pop-up press, and why.
4: Hi, I'm Teresa Wong. I'm a born and raised Calgarian. I write graphic memoirs. And so my first book came out about 7 years ago, and it's called Dear Scarlet, and it's about postpartum depression. And then my second book came out 2 years ago called All Our Ordinary Stories. And that one is about growing up here in Calgary as the child of immigrants. My parents are both from China, and they came in the mid-70s after being put on communes as young people during the Cultural Revolution in China. And then they escaped and both swam to Hong Kong before immigrating to Calgary.
1: And the book gets into lots of different kind of layers of your family's history. And maybe let's start with where we're standing in the middle of Chinatown. When you think of your family and their connection to this place, how far does it go back?
4: Pretty far back, because my parents came here in the 70s, but the reason they came here was that my great-grandfather had come here in the early 1900s. And so when my dad was in Hong Kong, he was sponsored to come over here by his grandfather. And so my great-grandfather had been in Calgary's Chinatown very early on, and particularly this location is meaningful because it's just a few blocks away from the Harry Hayes, which actually was annexed from kind of old-time Chinese immigrants to be built there. And my great-grandfather's house was on that land, so he was right by the river. And he lived here for most of his life. He came here as a young person, like 18, 19 years old, went back to China to start a family, and then was unable to bring them here because of the Chinese Exclusion Act in 1923. And so his daughter, my grandmother, grew up all her life in China, just getting letters from this place and hearing about Calgary. And so did my dad. You know, he knew he had a grandfather in Calgary. And eventually they were both able to come here. And now my, you know, basically my entire family is here.
1: And the Chinese Exclusion Act obviously affected your family, but you write about how it affected many more families at that time.
4: Yeah, definitely made a mark on an entire generation, I think, of Chinese people, whether that's by kind of keeping some immigrants here unable to go back. You know, they didn't make enough money to go back and have a family, and so they kind of, it was the end of the line here. And then for other people, it was that they grew up without their fathers or grandfathers, that the immigrants here would send money home and have very little contact with their families.
1: And then fast forwarding, I remember when I asked you if you were interested in drawing a local place of significance to you. Just, I think I left it quite open-ended, like a place in Calgary that is of some significance. And can you tell me about what you chose and why?
4: I chose to draw Hinghua Imports, which is right on the main center street here, cutting through Calgary's Chinatown. And I drew that for a couple of reasons. One is that I know it would have been here when my great-grandfather was still alive, so there's like that connection to history that that it would have been something he walked by every day. And then also my own memories of coming to Chinatown back in the early 1980s as a kid. With my mom running errands, because back then basically the only place you could get Chinese groceries was down here in Chinatown. And so she would come and buy barbecue duck and, you know, herbs for making soup and things like that. And we would often stop at Hinghua for a little treat. Like, there are these little Chinese, I guess you'd call them candies. I'm not even sure they're really candy, but they're called Ha Flakes. And sometimes we'd be treated to that, me and my brother.
1: Little pink wafers.
4: Yeah, little like discs that are kind of dried and sweet and made from the hawthorn berry, I think. So it just holds a lot of good memories for me. I guess it's also thinking into the future that I wanted to commemorate a place that is sort of slipping from us in a way, because Chinatowns all over North America are experiencing this kind of decline and gentrification. And, you know, nowadays, in one way, it's good because you could get Chinese groceries anywhere in the city. But in another way, we're losing a part of our heritage when Chinatowns are no longer thriving. And so I wanted to kind of, yeah, just make a piece of art that stood for all of that, the past and the future.
1: Yeah, and when you, I mean, you talk about the significance of Chinatown and your great-grandfather being in a house where the Harry Hayes is now. I mean, that's hard to even, I mean, in 2026 to comprehend a neighborhood of houses. Yeah. Here is hard to even think about.
4: Yeah, there used to be a bunch of houses, I think dozens at least, on that plot of land there by the river on 2nd Ave and or Riverfront Ave, I guess they call it now. And yeah, it's, I always understand, like, things have to change, people change, the needs of a city and a population change, and maybe we don't need a centralized Chinatown as much as, obviously, as much as they used to need when my great-grandparents and when my parents first came to Calgary. But it's such a special place, too. And it's I mean, I appreciate that there are people in this city who are kind of working to revitalize Chinatown and kind of make it a cultural center that still keeps with the times and serves the needs of the community, maybe in a different way. You know, maybe not just through groceries, but with cultural events or just community focused events.
1: And in the book, you talk about, I can't remember your wording, but you say something to the effect of, you know, I'm obsessed with the past, or I'm always like
4: looking back.
1: Yeah. And where does that come from for you, do you think?
4: You know, I don't know. I'm assuming it's kind of personality, although my brother is a little bit the same way. There's a lot of nostalgia about things. And I think just nostalgic people you're kind of born that way a little bit. And I think another reason, though, is that I'm always trying to kind of get at the root of things, you know, like how did things happen? And in my book, I talk a lot about that because, you know, my parents and I don't have the best relationship. And so, you know, I wanted to dig and look back and try to figure out, like, where could that come from? Is it just, you know, we have different personalities? But I do think that there is something to the fact that, you know, they grew up with kind of severed families and separated. And so they also, you know, there's something within them that lacks the ability to kind of reach out, you know, to their children in the same way as I'd like, at least in a way that I'd appreciate. And so I think looking to the past kind of helps you understand yourself a little better, your relationships, and to understand that it's not all you and your family, that a lot of the times there are also cultural and historical factors at play that you might not have thought of at first.
1: Yeah, and when you think of just the process of doing the book and pulling together, I mean, obviously you had heard scraps of stories from your parents and grandparents and whatnot, but in the book you can tell you did a lot of research and you document yourself doing lots of research, you know, trying to find a photograph of your great-grandfather, for example, which I have to ask, did you ever end up finding a photograph of your great-grandfather?
4: Yeah, actually, that's a really beautiful thing that came out of doing that story in my book. So there's a section in my book where I'm trying to find his records with the Canadian government because they documented every time that he entered and exited Canada and he had to have photographic documentation. And I took that part of the book before the book was even published and published that segment on the CBC website as a first-person story, and through that was introduced to a group on Facebook that specialized in genealogical research for Asian Canadians, and yeah, this was after my book had been submitted to the publisher. There wasn't any way to change that. But I did reach out to that group, and I posted a photograph of my great-grandfather's gravestone, which is in the old Chinese cemetery off of McLeod Trail. And within, I think it was insane. It was like 3 hours. That members of that group had tracked down all his documentation and they sent it to me. And so I did finally get to see he had documents from when he went to China in 1933, I think, and then in 1928, and then his earliest trip in 1924, 25. And it was really meaningful to see him, like, how young he looked. You know, he would have been only, like, like in his late 20s, and also how much family resemblance there still is. Because the first thing I thought was, we have the same eyes, you know? And also I thought he looked a lot like my niece, actually, my brother's daughter. And just to, yeah, see that connection kind of in a visceral way was quite moving.
1: That's wild, because you talk about like you and your brother combing through these thousands and thousands of records to try and find this, and then this Facebook group finds it within hours. These retirees on Facebook, I don't know if they're retirees, but
4: they're doggedly, they had been working. So when I was looking, they had not yet digitized every file yet, and this group had submitted requests to Library and Archives Canada over and over again to get more and more sets of microfilm digitized. And so by the time that CBC story came out of mine, I think they had the full set. They were trying to do it in time for the 100th anniversary of the Chinese Exclusion Act, actually. and then when they released the full set, members of that group each volunteered like hundreds of hours of time to categorizing everything on each microfilm image into a giant Google spreadsheet. And so, like, I couldn't have been able to do that. Like, and the fact that these strangers totally did it, and they did it for basically everyone for free, you know, because they want people to be able to find their ancestors. It was so amazing. And yeah, there were the people in that group kind of know everything in and out. They know how to do a search. So if anyone else is looking for their Chinese ancestors, hit me up. I'll get you into the group.
1: Yeah, get those researchers on it. Yeah. I'm curious about the response to your book since it's been published. Like in terms of, have you heard from other kids of Chinese immigrants who had similar experiences?
4: I often hear from people, whether it's Chinese immigrants or any kids of immigrants, who kind of say that they've gone through the same thing, that somehow I've captured their lives without knowing them or knowing their specific situations. And so I realize that, yeah, a lot of us out there kind of go through similar things. We have a lot of questions about our past and our ancestors' pasts, and a lot of kind of also questions about how to move forward, you know, when you kind of come from a line of broken families and maybe your relationships aren't as healthy as they could be. And so it's always a privilege to hear from readers, and I've been lucky to receive lots of messages about that.
1: Did doing the book change how you look at Calgary at all?
4: Absolutely, it really did. I didn't realize when I started the book how much about Calgary it would be. But, you know, as a graphic memoir, like, you have to draw something, like, there has to be visuals. And I really, when I started actually drawing out the pages, realized that I needed to ground these stories in real places. And so I drove around Calgary a lot and, like, found the places I wanted to draw. Or if there are places that were long gone, like the old Deerfoot Mall, I went online and tried to do as much visual research as possible. And then in drawing it, drawing the city or places in the city, it just made me love it more somehow and appreciate it. There's a quote by the cartoonist Wendy McNaughton who says, drawing is looking and looking is loving. And I really felt that the more that I kind of looked at the city kind of in a really attentive way and spent time, you know, drawing the very particular parts of it, I learned to appreciate the city so much more. And, you know, it's not always the most beautiful city. now it just, you know, all those places I drew hold a special place in my heart. And, you know, So, for example, I spent time drawing the Harry Hayes Building, and it was kind of, I don't know, if you ever try to draw it, you'll realize this, like, none of it makes any sense. The angles and how it stacks together, and but now whenever I drive by it, I'm like, I love this building so much because it makes no sense.
1: Through drawing it, you have a new appreciation for it.
4: Yeah, I do. Yeah, and you know, all of it, like the old McLeod Trail Cemetery, the, you know, shops in Chinatown, the old Deerfoot Mall, the Center Street Bridge, like everything kind of now jumps out at me a lot more.
1: And there's a lot of goodies in the book. Like, I didn't grow up in Calgary, but even, I guess I moved here in 2002, but you draw like the bus schedule for the Route 13 to Mount Royal. And there's a bunch of little stuff like that where it's like, oh, yeah, I remember that.
4: Yeah, I mean, if you know the city, there are definitely Easter eggs for people to recognize. And I wanted to keep things as accurate as I could. Sometimes I couldn't find the right photo reference, but roughly it's, it's the city that I know. And it's, you know, I also did that kind of for myself, because I always appreciate it when I see Calgary in a TV show or I read, even, I don't know why, even if I read the word Calgary in someone else's book or whatever, it's just like, because things are rarely set here, you know, this is not, it's not New York City or whatever. But it is a special place to those of us who live here, who were raised here, and so, you know, you can find, I guess, the specialness in kind of an ordinary city.
0: End of line.

been listening to Sprawlcast. My name is Jeremy Clausus, and I'm the founder and editor of The Sprawl. I've been speaking with Calgary cartoonist and author Teresa Wong. And come make your own print of Teresa's work on Sunday, June 14th. We're going to meet at Scenelock Park at 2 p.m. in Chinatown. This is free and open to all, and we'd love to see you there. 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Our theme music is by Dan DiAgostino and Kenny Murdoch. Our C-Train narrator is Holly McConnell. Thanks for listening, and see you next time.

0: Water is, in fact, our most vital resource. Why would we put it at risk for resources that aren't? We don't need to mine coal in this province. If they want coal, there's a lot of places to find it. Not in our water supply. That's just crazy.
1: Welcome to the podcast. My name is Steve Bentley. I'm with the Calgary Climate Hub, and this is the Climate Lens on CJSW and streaming wherever you get your podcasts. In the spirit of reconciliation, we acknowledge that we live, work, and play on the traditional territories of the Blackfoot Confederacy, Siksika, Kainai, Kani, Tutsina, the Yahi Nakoda Nations, the Métis Nations of Region 3, and all people who make their homes in the Treaty 7 region of southern Alberta. We also dedicate this podcast to another group of folks that have a stake in this land that we stand on today, and that is our children, nieces and nephews, grandchildren, and all future generations. I urge you to keep them in mind during this time as we face unprecedented change and start making decisions for what comes next. The opinions expressed in this podcast are those of the participants and do not necessarily reflect those of CJSW, the Calgary Climate Hub Board, or membership. Against overwhelming opposition, clear across all political divides, coal mining is back on the table in Alberta, and so is a fight that just won't go away. Over the past few years, we've seen protections rolled back, reinstated and reshaped, projects rejected, then revived for no good reason, and growing evidence of pollution risks that could reach far beyond the mine sites themselves. Through it all, an entirely captured by industry Alberta Energy Regulator, as well as a host of cynical, anti-democratic provincial government shenanigans, and outright dirty tricks. Now, with new approvals on the horizon, a $2 billion lawsuit looms over taxpayers, and public frustration is hitting a boiling point. The battle over the eastern slopes rages on. At the same time, something unusual has organically grown around all of this. Strong, sustained resistance from one of the broadest coalitions of Albertans we've ever seen. Ranchers, scientists, communities across the rural-urban divide. Conservationists, climate activists, and voices like musician Cor Blund are finding common ground around one core concern: water. Because what happens in these mountains doesn't stay in these mountains. It flows downstream to farms, towns, cities across southern Alberta, and even all the way next door to our neighbors in Saskatchewan. Today on the Climate Lens, we're very lucky to be joined by Kevin Van Tegum, writer, conservationist, and former superintendent of Banff National Park, to unpack what's really going on beneath the headlines and what's at stake for Alberta's water, land, and future. Kevin, welcome to the Climate Lens.
0: Thank you for having me here.
1: Just to begin, what's your understanding of the latest, where the stage of play is for both the resistance side of this debate and the government?
0: Well, I don't think any of us has a really clear picture of what's going on in back rooms and private conversations. We have a great deal of concern about what might be going on there. We had a coal policy that protected the eastern slopes of the Rocky Mountains dates back to about 76, when at the time it was Peter Lougheed's government brought in these protections, saying there's places where you can mine coal, there's places where you can't. And among the list of the places where you can't was most of our eastern slopes, because the Rocky Mountains and the foothills are where all our river water comes from, well more than 90% of it. So that policy protected the eastern slopes from coal mining until about 4 or 5 years ago, when a new government came in, and without doing any due diligence, really, responding to lobbyists, removed the coal policy and opened the mountains up for coal mining. And that created a huge backlash once it became public, because, you know, most of us had grown up just assuming that the mountains were safe, and suddenly they weren't. And it had never been on the radar screen. It certainly hadn't come up during the election campaigns or anything. So everybody was a bit taken aback and surprised. And this was happening in the middle of a drought, so people were very water conscious. The pushback was so strong and so widespread that the current Alberta government brought in, basically brought the coal policy back into effect, then that became a problem for them. So they came up with a slightly modified approach. And now they're talking about coming up with a future coal policy that will, you know, of course, try and make everybody happy and end up making us all mad. So so that was the situation. That's why coal became so much a part of the Alberta conversation, was because of basically an ill-advised move to remove an important policy protection and then the reaction to it. Now, happening in parallel to that and separate from it was this proposal for a coal mine on Grassy Mountain, which is in the Crow's Nest Pass area. It's in the MD of Ranchlands in southwestern Alberta. So Grassy Mountain, under the old coal policy, was fair game. It was in a category of land where proponents could come forward and propose coal mining. It was an old abandoned coal mine, and you know, a lot of it, the coal was still unexploited. So a number of years ago, this would have been, I don't know the exact date, but it would be in the late teens. A company came forward and said to the government of the day that they wanted to open up a coal mine there. And the government said, well, we'll look at the policy. Yeah, that's a legitimate proposal, but we'll submit it to review. So they turned it over, the question of whether that Grassy Mountain mine could open, to a joint review panel appointed both by the provincial government under the Alberta Energy Regulator and the federal government under the Impact Assessment Act. And the joint panel held hearings. They looked at all the technical evidence. They did a lot of due diligence. And at the end of the day, they said, no, sorry, it's just too risky. There's not much water in that area. What water they don't waste or use up will probably be polluted by selenium and other chemicals. The risks are just too high. The reward is just too low. This mine should not go ahead. And as a result, the mine project died. Then, in a strange piece of alchemy, the government decided to say, well, that dead project's actually an advanced project, so we're going to allow it to continue to proceed with preparing for the possible opening of a mine there. So they're still
1: And maybe I'll just jump in there for a second. Just to clarify, the project was already rejected, and then, but because the project had been in the pipeline before, so to speak, they call it a mature project, and thereby legitimize it. Does that sound right?
0: Well, it's, I don't understand their logic. It's a dead project. The project no longer existed as soon as it was rejected. But the company didn't go away, and so the company still wouldn't take no for an answer. I mean, they even took it to court twice. Both times the court said, no, it's a legitimate rejection of your project. Your project is dead. But I guess the problem is, and the thing is that because the bigger issue of coal blew up, a lot of Albertans have done a lot of homework on coal mining.
1: Right.
0: And Grassy Mountain no longer looks like a project that anybody wants to see happen, except for the people that are in the past and might make some, or hoping to get some jobs from it. Because we've realized that coal mining and water security are opposites to each other. The United States is really furious at us right now because of the amount of selenium the BC coal mines are sending into American waters. Reclaimed coal mines in the Hinton area have poisoned the downstream creeks, including endangered trout habitat. There's no coal mine in Western Canada that has ever been effective at trying to reduce the resulting oil pollution that comes out of the mines.
1: Yeah, and then maybe just a little bit about Selenium, because my understanding is that, like, in small quantities, it's not a poison, but its overall effect, in, when the quantity gets of a certain size, that it is a poison. And this is something that the Alberta government is aware of. But tell us, just talk to us a little bit about your understanding of what that does to the water, to the wildlife, to our drinking water.
0: Well, there's always a lot of mineral locked up in rock, you know, and so when you crush that rock and expose it to the air and to rain, then a lot of those minerals get released. They include things like arsenic and all sorts of stuff. But the big one of concern here is selenium, which is a mineral salt. It comes in many sort of compound forms once it's exposed to the environment. So selenium is actually a trace mineral that's essential for the health of grazing animals in particular. Like farmers and ranchers sometimes add selenium supplements to their livestock forage because a certain amount is required for the metabolism of those animals. But like a lot of things, a little bit might be essential. A lot can be dangerous. You know, a little bit of salt makes your food taste good. A lot of salt will kill you. Selenium's
1: right,
0: a bit of
1: it. Right. Just about anything. If you have too much of just about anything, that's going to be the overall effect.
0: Except chocolate.
1: Right. I don't know. We can debate that.
0: but so what happens is that as the concentration of selenium in water increases, it becomes increasingly dangerous to more species in very small amounts, like 0.2 micrograms per liter of water or whatever the number is. It starts to kill baby fish. And the fish that do survive to grow up quite often grow up deformed. And so the first sign of selenium contamination is usually damaged trout populations and deformed trout. That's what they're seeing in the southeastern British Columbia, right on the backside of the mountains that produce Grassy Mountain. So over there, they've got deformed fish that people get that don't even have covers on their gills. Their gills are exposed. And in some of the headwater streams, there just simply are no trout because they die off as soon as they hatch. So that's the first sign. And then as the concentrations increase, then more and more species are affected. You know, humans are pretty good. You know, it takes about... five times as much selenium to start to affect our health as it does to affect trout and other aquatic organisms. But eventually it does affect us. And the big concern, I think, in southern Alberta is that at certain concentrations in our food crops that we produce in the irrigation country in southern Alberta, if selenium reaches a certain point, there will be people in the marketplace that will be trying to shut down our agricultural exports because it's a competitive world out there. And if they can get a hook into us, they'll do it. So keeping selenium levels low is kind of vital to a very important part of our economy that employs thousands of people, far more than a coal mine would ever employ, and whose jobs are dependent on the quality of our reputation as producers of quality, safe food. The coal mine proposals, Grassy Mountain in particular, are in the headwaters of a drainage, the Old Man Drainage, that supports almost two-thirds of all of Canada's irrigated agriculture and has a big agri-foods industry. So, you know, just from an economic point of view, taking a risk with that water is just not smart. It just puts so much at risk for so little, because we don't make much money as a province from coal revenues. And the companies, as soon as they get their approvals, the first thing they start looking for is ways to automate and reduce the amount of payrolls that they got to put out there. So they automate their equipment and they hire fewer people.
1: Those jobs can disappear.
0: Yeah, well, you look up in the oil sands, look at how many of those trucks are driven by robots. They used to be driven by people. Those jobs are gone. The money is still flowing somewhere, but not to Alberta families because they're having to find other work. So this is really where the original joint panel was. They said, well, we've looked at all the information you've given us. We've looked at all the information we could get. The environmental hazard is really high. You haven't proven as a company that you have a way of mitigating that. And the economic benefits are so low, there's no point in proceeding with this project. That's what they said. Nothing has changed except that the project has a smaller footprint, but it still is going to draw water. It's still going to pollute water. It's still going to be a short-lived boom and bust kind of economic boost. That's what we've seen with other coal mines in the province, like poor Grand Cache. The town of Grand Cache. Yeah. One moment they got a vibrant economy. Next moment they're all on welfare because the mines keep opening and closing depending on the vagaries of the marketplace. The agri-foods industry keeps on producing, and it does that because it can rely on good quality water from our mountains. That should be our priority when making decisions about what to do about things that put that water at risk. That and the quality of the environment, obviously. People don't choose to live in Alberta by accident. We choose to live in it because it's a good place. We have a collective responsibility to keep it a good place. And we have a collective interest in making sure that that happens because that's what provides us with a quality of life.
1: And I think, you know, that helps. It helps to explain about this broad coalition that has arisen across every political divide we have. We have people that want to stop this. And, you know, the Albertan identity, Alberta beef is part of our identity. Our mountains are the nature that we have and we live amongst and love. So on the other side of it, you have a government hell-bent on getting coal through. But I guess the mystery that I have and still have, and I've been tracking this story for a few years now, is why is the government so hell-bent on this, given that it doesn't create that many jobs and given that the economic boost isn't that significant?
0: Yeah, I can't get inside the heads of people that are making those decisions. I don't.
1: Do you think is it purely ideological? We are an oil country, we are a coal country. Do you think that might speak to that? Or
0: no, I don't think so. Well, I guess maybe. I don't know how other people think, and certainly not people that think coal mining is a good idea in our headwaters. I do know that when the coal policy came back in, the Minister of Energy at the time was on record as saying, look, we are oil and gas country. You know, a lot of our revenues come from oil and gas. A lot of our economy is sustained by it. And that's where the money is. Coal is nothing. And so, you know, her decision was a pragmatic one. She said, we shouldn't be fighting over this. We got enough of a fight defending our oil and gas economy. And that's where the revenues are. That's where jobs are. That's what we rely on. Coal is a sideshow and we need to put it behind us. So that was the decision at the time. But, you know, that minister is no longer in the government and the government has changed. So, I think it's partly ideological in the sense that resources are there to be used and coal is perceived to be a resource. And it's partly Pollyanna thinking that technology will always save us, that pollution is something that can be fixed. We don't know how now, but somebody will figure it out. Meantime, let's get to work on this stuff. I would be awfully surprised if Grassy Mountain is approved. I guess I wouldn't be totally surprised because I've seen crazy things before, but there's just no rational reason why any coal mining should be considered at this stage in our history. And bear in mind, we're dealing with a lot of uncertainty in the climate projections for what's coming up. So we have a province whose population is growing, whose water demand is growing, whose natural water flows has been shrinking for a century, and is now facing all sorts of uncertainty about what our water future will even look like, how much of the winter precipitation will be rain instead of snow, how much the water that we are able to get down on the farmland evaporates before it can really do any good because of increased heat and increased wind. So this is the time to be cautious. This is the time to play it safe, to minimize water risk It's just sensible. Whereas at the same time, we should be actually doing everything we can to reduce our contribution to climate change. At the very least, we should be mitigating the risks that come with it. And those risks involve water supply and evaporation losses. Don't put that water at risk. Every single drip of water is valuable to our future. You know, it's funny. We make a lot of money off of oil. We make very little money off of water. But we could live without oil. We cannot live without water. Water is, in right. fact, our most vital resource. Why would we put it at risk for resources that aren't? We don't need to mine coal in this province. They say that the steelmaking industry needs coal. Well, right now they do. They're changing to other technologies where they won't. But if they want coal, there's a lot of places to find it. Not in our water supply. That's just crazy.
1: The Tree Party is back for its second year, and you are invited. Tree Party is a springtime gathering that showcases and celebrates urban greening projects with an emphasis on building citizen-led initiatives. Presented by the Women Who Get Stuff Done in collaboration with the Calgary Climate Hub and taking place at the Calgary Central Public Library on Saturday, May 30th from 10 a.m. to 3 p.m. This year's Tree Party marks Calgary's first ever Bloom, a plant baby plant community activation that turns inspiration into action. Check out the Calgary Climate Hub's website for more details and consider joining the Hub's Mighty Nature Node to get involved with this type of project, tiny forest plantings, and more. Before we get into how folks can help on this really important issue, you've just released a new book. It's called Understory, an Ecologist's Memoir of Loss and Hope. Just tell us a little bit about what that book means to you and what you're going for with that.
0: Well, Understory is, I think, like my 15th book, I think. But it was the hardest one I ever wrote because it's memoir-based. And it started off as an autobiography for my kids. I figured they might be interested in my life once it's over, so I better write it down. But then it evolved into this memoir. And based on this question of why do we keep on having to deal with all these, you know, actually kind of discouraging and frustrating environmental issues in a place that is full of people that love it. And what do we in fact love about this place? And so it became an exploration of my life, of my career, but also of our environmental history here in Alberta, and of questions about how we think about each other and how we think about place. But it really was meant to look at the story that we are living in Alberta, and then go beneath that story to say, why is it the way it is, and how could we maybe make it better? And so that's what that book is all about. I've got another one coming out next spring now, which is a little bit lighter reading, I think, hopefully. But I'm hoping it's a good contribution to the dialogue, a good contribution to helping us find ways to think about things and discuss things that will take us to a better place in the future in a province that really deserves better.
1: What can folks do here in Alberta to push back against this travesty happening in our headwaters?
0: Well, I think there's a couple of things. I actually ran for politics in the last election. That was a moment of self-sacrifice, that's for sure, because I was retired and suddenly I wasn't. But one of the things I realized in that process, as I met politicians from all the different political parties, you know, when we would meet for debates and things like that, when I met other people that were running for office in my area and stuff like that, is that politicians are all amateurs. You know, they come in, you know, maybe they've run a business, maybe they've run they've served on nonprofit boards, they've done things in the community in one way or another. They've got a little bit of fire in their belly. They think they want to serve, but they don't really know what the job entails. And they don't know about most of the things that they're going to have to make decisions about. So I think one of the things we need to recognize as citizens is that just casting your vote is really only the beginning of your job if you're really concerned about citizenship. And we should be talking to our MLAs. And yet, you know, don't dismiss them just because you're on one side of a political fence and they're on the other side. They are people that chose to step up and serve. They are amateurs. They could use your help. If you know something about an issue, in this case, the value of these eastern slopes, the importance of water, whatever, help them understand it better. So go, give them a phone call, drop in at their office, be actively engaged in helping your politician do the best job they can. And yeah, they might let you down at the end of the day, but that won't be your fault then. That'll be totally on them. But if you just leave them to their ignorance and then are unhappy with the results, you got to ask yourself whether you could have maybe got a different outcome there. So that's one piece. I think the other piece that's maybe a little bit simpler and as a result, arguably not going to be as long lasting, but still quite important, is that right now there is a petition being circulated around the province of Alberta. It's legally authorized petition. The chief electoral officer has signed off on it. Corb Lund launched it. It's called the Water Not Coal petition. You can find it on online. Just go into Water Not Coal and you'll find it, places where you can sign it. Just take the time to sign the petition. It basically petitions the government to say there will be no new coal mines in our eastern slope headwaters. Existing mines, yeah, they can keep going until they're done. Why would we close a going concern? But no new mines and no new mine expansions. It's basically our chance to say, using a process that's been given to us by the government, to tell them again, but very forcefully and very clearly, that Albertans value water more than they value coal, especially when it comes to our mountains and foothills. Get out and sign the petition and then go talk to your politician. But we got to do both because you know, the government is not separate from us. The government is our servants and we are the government. And that means we've got a job to do. We can't just sort of toss it into somebody else's lap and say, make things right and then dump on them when they don't. You don't set people up for failure and then complain about them having failed. We got to set our governments up for success. That means we got to bend their ear every chance they get so they know what we want to expect from them. And when they give us a tool like that petition, we got to use it, and we got to use it effectively. We got to send so many signatures to Edmonton that it can't be ignored.
1: Kevin Van Tegem, thanks for coming on The Climate Lens.
0: Thank you. Thank you for having me.
1: The Calgary Climate Hub's Climate Justice Program works to address the systemic causes of the climate crisis, intersecting issues, and the disproportionate impacts on equity-deserving communities. 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Join us today and help address systemic inequities with an active and caring community, because we truly are stronger together. Coal companies will come and go. All the political talking points, entire governments will come and go. But the rivers flowing out of Alberta's eastern slopes have been here long before us. And it's up to us to ensure this critically important resource is not poisoned, but preserved for future generations of Albertans long after we're gone. The real story here isn't just conflict. It's also connection. In a province that often feels hopelessly divided, the people of this province are finding common cause around something fundamental: clean water, healthy landscapes, and the very simple

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You are listening to the Voice of Ethiopia. And I'm going to tell you about this program. This program is called AM Nzalkalen Abrachun Hunu. Abba Taka, Wofitu, Yale Yazemelino, Yanen Mikatelo, BBC Yalem Zenai Honal, Wadabba Taka, Wofitu.

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0: 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The Greek Hour, you're listening to it live on the CGSW 90.9 FM. Get your notepads out. That's right, notepads. Okay, let's do it. 403-220-3991. That's the number to call, but we'd prefer if you text. We're not phone people.
1: Kind of text.
0: Yeah, kind of text messages.
1: Τι κάνεις, πού είσαι?
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0: This was Greek.
1: Yes. Coming in, helping out while each one of us, look, we kind of warned you guys, and we're going to warn you again later.
0: Yeah.
1: You know, who wants in? Pistelli.
0: Yeah, even next week, I'm contemplating. I got to ditch Calliope's Greek school, last day Greek school, you know, and I'm okay with it.
1: El Aku.
0: I've done a couple of.
1: The Vravio is a big deal, my friend.
0: Let me tell you something. Yeah. If she's not really that keen to go, I don't know if I'm that keen to watch her accept the award. No, a joke. But we'll say it a couple times during the show. Like, we've put it out there, and it's very serious, but we want to say a few things. Like, we are looking to have, at the very minimum, at least a spell off, you know, a couple times during the month. And we are looking for a succession plan. There's no question about it. Here's the thing, though. One thing to keep in mind is all the jokes and everything here. The Greek community has had this radio spot for almost 40 years in a prime time slot.
1: That's right.
0: So if you're going to do it and you want to make the commitment, that is awesome. It's something that, I don't know, Mitch, I take pride doing this for the community.
1: Yeah, absolutely.
0: Right?
1: Absolutely.
0: So take it, you know, like, keep that in mind, you guys. Like, we got bestowed, unbeknownst at the time, a really special opportunity and form. And, you know, talking with Adam the other week too, he was saying, like, there's so many now other ethnic programs that are lining up that want to have a radio spot. So you know, Krima, if we have to give
1: we're not giving nothing.
0: Give him
1: Edo ta kacho, re. Edo ta kacho, de pan putena. No, you're right. It's absolutely well said. Yeah, it's a great spot. And where Dimitri likes to put salsa on his story once in a blue moon, he's not lying. I was standing right there. Adam said the exact same thing. Mm. There is a lineup at the door trying to get in. So
0: it's not a joke. Well, he was saying, like, there's I know the Ukrainians, a lot of Slavic countries, all around the world, like, globally.
1: Well, what, you know, why wouldn't they? They hear this show.
0: Well,
1: they're like, hey, we can do that.
0: You know,
1: the musiki of the Greeks is kind of, they think it's like theirs. Yeah. It's not. Ours is superior. I'm sorry. I've heard the other ones, and they have their own genre and own thing, and I like it. Yeah. And, you know, they use different instruments. Cool. I get it. But I'm sorry. Where we can do

0: pop music and critica, and we can buzukia and clarina. You can't match. You can't match. We're number one, man.
1: And, we don't win awards just because we, you know, we clock in the time card.
0: Ellare.
1: You know what I mean? No, no, but it'd be good. But yeah, like, it's been crazy whirlwind. I kind of missed you.
0: Asta, buddy.
1: Yeah, I didn't want to do this. Yeah. Yesterday, you missed me too, a little bit.
0: It's been a while. Τι να πούμε, έτσι είναι τα πράγματα. We're busy, man.
1: What can I say?
0: Αυτά τα παιδιά μας έχουν φάει. If it's not the τζέπι, it's the time, you know?
1: And we're even, you know what's crazy? We're in the early stages of parenting.
0: I know.
1: Like, I look at some of these parents and I'm like, why are you doing some of the things you do? Monday, Tuesday, Wednesday, Thursday, Friday.
0: Yeah.
1: Like, it's crazy to me.
0: Yeah.
1: And I wonder, I'm like, are you putting yourself in activities just to keep up with the other parents to show that you're parent of the year?
0: 100%.
1: Like, there's an 100%. Element to that, Mitch.
0: It's called the backyard. You know? Just let them run around in a circle there. That's the way I look
1: What's
0: at
1: wrong
0: it.
1: With that?
0: Two years.
1: Eat a bug. Try it.
0: Hey, it's okay. Know. Yeah. You know, don't get me started. As when you saw me pulling up, I was talking to Cuparo John Fotopoulos on the phone.
1: Right.
0: And we were talking about some things, and you saw me doing the hand gestures.
1: Oh, you!
0: And we were talking about this exact situation.
1: I didn't know if you were on the line with your mom
0: uh-huh.
1: or a cell phone company.
0: Right.
1: The way it was getting heated.
0: I think any Greek, especially if you see them in their cars talking to somebody, it could be anybody. It doesn't have to. It could be a very cordial conversation. There's still a lot of hand movements going on.
1: Right.
0: We're hand people.
1: We're handsy.
0: Yeah, we're handsy.
1: You know what? People don't know how to take us either. Like, what's wrong? Why are you guys yelling?
0: All the time.
1: I don't understand.
0: All the time. You know, the one thing I will say, I think I helped all Greeks across the world that listen to the show, Dimitri from Cleveland and abroad. Last week on the show, Larry and my sister, we had basically King's Court of islands and places to visit in Greece because like you, like me, like everybody, where should I visit? Where should I go? We solved that. And we're going to solve other world problems today here on The Greek Show.
1: That's right. And by the way, that was a great bit last week.
0: Yeah.
1: Thanks. Yeah, it was great. I was just happy that Nafplio, you know,
0: It was in there. It's still top three.
1: It was in the running. That's what made me feel. But I like the Kalambaka play at the end. I loved it.
0: If I'm going to be the game show host, I'm going to make it work to my favor if I can.
1: Well, you have to. That's your right. But I like when you put it in. Because, you know, at that point...
0: Oh, early stages would have lost.
1: You lose. Same. You lose. But if you go head-to-head, now you're just 50-50 on the odds.
0: And it still could have lost at the end. And it didn't. That's the whole point. You know what else didn't lose? Greek music. Number one, man.
1: You like it?

0: Beauty Summit, CJSW, Anita Comagna here at the University of Calgary. You're listening to The Greek Hour every Saturday from 10 to 11. It's Mitch and Dimitri finally together again, three weeks apart.
1: I know.
0: Back together again.
2: Baby, come back.
0: Pussy. Let's go on in the community. Oh, Greek Festival. 2 weeks away. 2 weeks away. I hope everyone has gotten to the website and registered and got themselves all signed up for volunteering because we need everyone. Everyone's got to be there to help out. It's a great opportunity. Last year was a success despite the horrible weather. This year, we just don't know. I mean, counting on Calgary's weather, you just don't know. So
1: you don't know.
0: Let's. But they kind of got it ready. They're not going to take over the street like they did last year and then last minute moved it into the hall, which still worked out awesome. This year, they got it. Hey, if it's nice, we still got green space. If it's not so nice, we still got the hall all ready to go.
1: Yeah, and that's a thing.
0: That's right.
1: That comes with preparation.
0: Atta-bra-bum.
1: Experience.
0: That's right.
1: That's what it is.
0: That's it. Look, this is the resurgence. We had a very big festival for many a years. Took a little bit of a break. Now it's coming back, and we got to get the Calgary contingent reminded of how good we put on this festival, and it's going to be good times.
1: Yeah, I think so too. And you know, like again, last year I give credit to everyone, for bringing it on and all of these things. It's just been great. It's been absolutely great.
0: Yeah,
1: I like. What do you look forward to the festival? What's your top tier, top three? It's kind of like I look at the festival like the Olympics. Yeah. You know what I mean?
0: For me, honestly, especially like, look, I won't talk about what happened in the past because the past is that. What I liked last year and what I hope to keep seeing is the keffi. That's my big thing. It's the keffi. It's everyone working together, having a good time. And then obviously the food is a big thing. We always put on good spread for everyone. But for me, it's the keffi, seeing everyone smile and have a good time and enjoying each other's company. That's the big one.
1: Yeah, I think so.
0: And the Ouzo shots don't hurt either. Those are nice.
1: No, they really don't.
0: Yeah,
1: no, well, they do. I mean, they can. You know,
0: sure.
1: Like
0: the next day. Yeah. I agree. Yeah. No, it's the ambiance. It's the parea. It's everything. It's great. It's awesome. When the guys were on a couple of weeks ago, I can't remember. Maybe remind everyone. Anything different going on this year with the festival that they said?
1: They touched on a lot of different things. Yeah. So here's what's different. So it's going to be 11 to 7.
0: Okay.
1: Okay.
0: Oh, I like that.
1: There's going to be a gledi at
0: not early, not late. Okay.
1: It's right in the right.
0: Right in there.
1: It's like the good shift.
0: It's the good shift.
1: You can,
0: yeah.
1: You can
0: that's right.
1: You can sleep in and you still get to go out.
0: Ade bravo.
1: Like who doesn't want the?
0: When
1: 11
0: I used to work at the IGA up in the on the hill back in the. It's called Sobeys now, but IGA. That was the best shift, the 11 to 7 shift.
1: Well, of course. That's right. Yeah. It was great.
0: Yeah.
1: You know what I mean? It's great. So it's 11 to 7. They got. They have the. I'm going to go to the website right now.
0: Sure.
1: They have the Glendi afterwards.
0: Oh, yeah, the Glendi, yeah.
1: Yeah, which will be really good. There's a 50-50 draw. They got food, music, dance, family, fun. It says 11 to 8 p.m. on the website.
0: Okay.
1: So even then.
0: That's okay. That's overtime. That's fine.
1: Overtime.
0: Time
1: that's
0: and
1: overtime.
0: A half for that.
1: Yeah, from 7 to 8, you're saying hi and bye. Like,
0: exactly.
1: Does that
0: Are you really leaving
1: count?
0: At 7? You weren't
1: does
0: leaving at 7.
1: Yeah.
0: Yeah.
1: By the time you do this.
0: Especially if you're in the cucina, you're not leaving at 7.
1: You're not.
0: You're not.
1: Are crazy.
0: You got clean, too.
1: Hey.
0: The dulia has to be done.
1: You know what I love? When you're helping on cleaning the cucina and then you see the people that are slowly, they take off the apron and put it down and you're like, is it nice?
0: Yes.
1: Hello.
0: Yeah, but my kids got
1: that.
0: Hello.
1: Πρέπει να πετάξουμε τα λάδια. Έλα εδώ.
0: That's right.
1: So it's free admission.
0: Yeah.
1: They're doing...
0: I'm sorry, what'd you say? Free admission.
1: Free admission.
0: Free.
1: Free.
0: Like free.
1: No strings attached.
0: Okay.
1: Free admission.
0: Wait a minute.
1: Not free admission.
0: Okay.
1: They're going card only. Although they do anticipate that some people are, you know, and usually in the Greek contingent of 70 years and older.
0: Right.
1: I don't care, man, tekas.
0: Yeah.
1: Okay. So they're going to, you know, there's those 10 people.
0: Okay.
1: Right.
0: Okay.
1: No, but all jokes aside. So what they're doing different is you said they got the Ouzo bar that you're saying. So they're making the food and beverage is expanding. So they got the homemade spanakopitas. They're doing homemade tzatziki. A little more of a menu offering, a little more authentic, expanding the food and beverage and
0: transfer.
1: That's great. They got the kids area downstairs.
0: Nice.
1: And some things going on there.
0: Downstairs, you say, the kids?
1: Yes. The best.
0: Does DA know about the downstairs?
1: They don't even. I brought it up. They were like
0: zero. Okay, good. Let's
1: not
0: talk.
1: Expanding the front, like you said, so they're not going to be on the street, but they're using that green space that's right beside.
0: Bravo.
1: Weather permitting, some more trapezakia. So what?
0: Wait, I also heard one thing. If you don't mind, sorry to interrupt.
1: No, I don't.
0: Did I hear souvla? Did I hear lamb on a spit.
1: You're jumping to the end of the book, my friend.
0: Am I?
1: Listen.
0: Okay.
1: You're jumping to the end of the book.
0: Okay, okay, sorry. So I get excited. I know, you know me in festival.
1: I know. So here's the thing. So what they did, what I like last year, is they did last year. It was successful.
0: Mm-hmm.
1: Now they're just enhancing it.
0: Okay.
1: You know what I mean?
0: Yeah.
1: They're not doing a full makeover. They're just putting a little Botox on it.
0: Okay. Okay.
1: It's just a little filler.
0: I like it.
1: They're not over.
0: Little filler here and
1: little
0: there.
1: Little filler, yeah. Little Botox.
0: I got it.
1: You know?
0: Uh-huh.
1: Just, you know, do it. That's it.
0: Little plump.
1: That's it.
0: Okay.
1: Right? So, this weather permitting, and if they could do it, they want to bring a souvlaki just to have that,
0: there we go.
1: That extra.
0: Got it.
1: You know,
0: that's been the one thing, with all due respect, that's the one thing that was missing for many a years.
1: Mm-hmm.
0: That's what kind of differentiates, in my humble opinion. That's the way I look at it.
1: Well, you know what? Like I said, weather permitting, and you got to have the people that can do it. But at least to have that kind of show, that je ne sais quoi that we have, like, it's a nice showpiece, right?
0: Mm-hmm.
1: Like, it's almost like walking and seeing a nice fireplace in a home.
0: Sure.
1: Why not?
0: Hey, good analogy.
1: You're probably not going to use it that much, but hey. Doesn't it make the place look nicer?
0: It does, 100%.
1: Yeah.
0: Yep.
1: The Gladi, 10 p.m. to 2 a.m.
0: Okay.
1: $30 entry.
0: All right.
1: Live music from the band Arcadia.
0: Oh, yeah. They were here a couple of last year, right?
1: Yeah, G-Money, if you're listening.
0: That's right.
1: I would love, if they want to come back on the show like they did last year, that would be phenomenal.
0: That'd be great.
1: You know, they did a good job. They really know what to do. You know what I love about them? They know exactly what to play.
0: Oh, absolutely. In fact, if we get them in here, I wonder if they... Actually, we're going to probably most likely be on...
1: Did you want... I didn't know what
0: you wanted. Yeah, let's tell them. We're going to probably most likely, with the help of Cam and everything else, we are going to be live on location in the morning doing the show live from there. So right before the doors open, you'll be listening to us and the whole... well, you're going to be listening to a lot of things, knowing that what's going to be happening an hour before the doors open.
1: And you know what? That's what I was saying. I was just out there too, right? Like, I got, you know, the Cam and the Comma, they're out there right now.
0: Okay.
1: I was working it out already, brokering the time. Because Mitch and I are going to the lab. We're doing training.
0: Yeah, we got training to do.
1: Doesn't it go to show you? You can win all the awards you want,
0: but you
1: don't know everything, do you?
0: Best at it. Let's get to some music. We'll come back. We got lots to talk about.
1: We're going to get to some music. And Angela, I got your request. I'm looking for the song. We'll get to that.
0: We'll get to that.
1: We'll get to that.
0: Okay.
1: Oh, this is a good one. Speaking of parties.
0: Hasta, Silel.
1: You
0: miss a fire.

0: It is CJSW Nida Komanya here at the University of Calgary. You're listening to The Greek Hour. Every Saturday from 10 to 11, it's Mitch and Dimitri having a good old time doing all things Greek-centric, Greek music, Greek topics. You name it, we got it. We'll tell you where the best feta is. We'll tell you everything you need to know. Just let us know. 403-220-3991. I want to also, my sister reminded me, and even though I had it on my list, happy birthday to the Georgi Argyris, my godson, the Mogs of Mogs, as he knows, and that's how we talk to each other. Happy 20th. 20 years old today, my boy. Congratulations from Nuna and Nuno and everyone else involved. We love you. Naisa Kala, and enjoy your day. Be safe.
1: Para me, man. 20 years
0: 20,
1: old.
0: 20, buddy.
1: Oh,
0: Georgi. That means the PA has got a 20-year-old. Yeah,
1: that's
0: exactly.
1: Crazy.
0: Isn't that crazy? The RA, a 20-year-old.
1: The PA and the RA.
0: That's it. That's what I'm talking about.
1: The rapa.
0: The rapa prapa.
1: And that's how they look after 20.
0: I'm telling you. They've peaked. They've peaked.
1: Macari, man. Tus, mi tus matiasu. That's great, man.
0: Yeah, man.
1: Good boys. Good family.
0: Great family.
1: All
0: beautiful.
1: Three of them. Yeah, beautiful. All three kids are
0: the
1: fantastic.
0: PA is debatable, but that's
1: debatable. I think you're a little hard on them.
0: Yeah. You know what? I like to think I am, and that's why he is where he is today.
1: That's why it works. That's why it works.
0: That's
1: so
0: why
1: well.
0: It works. Amazing. I got a question for you. Yeah. I don't know if we've ever talked about this, but I'm curious. FaceTime. Are you a FaceTime guy? Like me, I have deliberately, I don't like FaceTime. I think all my friends know, just if you're going to call me or text me.
1: Right.
0: I hate FaceTime. But I do, as I was walking down downtown, what was it, a couple days ago, whenever it was, everybody FaceTimes.
1: Yeah.
0: Everybody. I don't know. I just, even as you're walking through the plus 15s and you're just sitting there having a cafe or whatever, it's FaceTime. Are you a big FaceTime guy?
1: No, I'm not.
0: Okay.
1: I think it's warranted in quite a few scenarios.
0: Okay, sure.
1: Right?
0: Like what?
1: Okay,
0: just curious.
1: Well, let's say you're showing someone something. I'm on holidays. Take a look at this.
0: Okay, sure.
1: You know, maybe you're at home and you literally want to have that FaceTime.
0: Right.
1: Here's where I can't stand it.
0: Okay.
1: When you're out in public.
0: Uh-huh.
1: I don't need to be, like, I find it obnoxious when people FaceTime on the go.
0: Right.
1: Like, if we're walking the halls of the university here, or you're sitting somewhere, or you're at a restaurant, like, if you're in a social setting, you're like, oh, I gotta take this call.
0: Yeah.
1: And you're on the FaceTime, you're like, how's it going? What's up? And, like, everyone can hear you.
0: Yeah.
1: And you're like, you kind of want people to see that you're, no.
0: Yeah.
1: No, I can't get behind that.
0: What do you think the ratios are? Are we in the majority or minority in this conversation?
1: Well, we're going to move into the minority for
0: sure.
1: Well, for sure.
0: Yeah, for sure.
1: But hey, we're already in the minority. I pick up the phone to invite people to stuff.
0: Do you think by doing the FaceTime, though, you automatically have hung out with that person? So follow me.
1: Right.
0: Let's say you were about to go cafe. Me and you are calling each other. Like, hey, well, we're going to go cafe Tuesday, okay?
1: Yeah.
0: Maybe. But if I FaceTime you, before Tuesday or Tuesday morning, didn't we just have cafe? Like, if I'm drinking a cafe and you're drinking a cafe and we see each other, isn't that cafe?
1: Yeah, I agree. See, this is where it doesn't work for
0: That's
1: me.
0: Why I don't like it.
1: Look, when my parents are in Greece, for example, I like FaceTime.
0: Okay,
1: But you're right. If it's like, hey, Khoj, if I'm going to see you today for the radio.
0: Right.
1: And I FaceTime you on the drive-in.
0: Are bravo.
1: What are we doing?
0: Tikanamu.
1: What are we doing?
0: Now, don't get me wrong. I would appreciate it.
1: I would not hang up.
0: Right.
1: No, I just think sometimes it's a little much.
0: I think so, too.
1: Yeah.
0: I just find that as I'm downtown more often, a little bit here and there, and in the mall the other day as well, everyone's FaceTiming.
1: Everyone's FaceTiming.
0: I feel like I'm too old now.
1: Well, here's the
0: other
1: thing.
0: I'm not even that old.
1: No, you're not that old.
0: I don't think I'm that old.
1: Don't ever let anyone tell you. Here's the other
0: thing. I know I got a little grayer, but I'm not that old.
1: What's old?
0: I don't know anymore.
1: What's old?
0: Asta. You
1: know, the insurance tables keep going up.
0: Hey, don't you know how to trigger me? Mikani Zetsi.
1: Oh my! Oh, a controversy.
0: Oh,
1: right,
0: okay. Right away.
1: Right off the
0: look
1: ship.
0: At that surprise.
1: We got a question. What is the best Greek restaurant in Calgary, Mitch? I defer to you.
0: Oh, you know this question comes out a lot.
1: I have mine. What's your, okay?
0: Best Greek restaurant.
1: How about we put this?
0: I would probably. Yeah.
1: Let's save ourselves here.
0: Okay.
1: What is your personal favorite go-to?
0: Okay. Yeah, that's a good one. Personal go-to. I have to go Satorini. I think they are the best for myself and my family and the ambiance of that. Pegasus is a very strong A or B option.
1: Okay.
0: I wouldn't say second. I would say depends on where I am and Pegasus or Satorini. How's that? There's your two answers.
1: Beautiful.
0: Yeah.
1: I like that.
0: Thank you.
1: I like that.
0: Yeah.
1: Look, for me, I'm gonna give the four.
0: Okay.
1: Okay. Because and you nailed it. Here's how it goes. My number one power ranking for me is Santorini.
0: Yeah.
1: Also, you got Luis Orlando taking the Magazzio over. There's new life, new blood. The
0: Fado surgery, that. Strong three. Sorry.
1: Hold on.
0: Yeah. See, I forgot.
1: This is why I'm saying. The Pegasus for sure. Those to me are the best in Pados because you're still getting the authentic experience.
0: That's right.
1: You know what I mean? Like you're still getting the Greekness out of it. There's contemporaries in out there. You got the broken plates, but go to Santorini. Mm-hmm. Center Street up here, classic, iconic.
0: Yeah.
1: They're amazing. Yeah, I love it.
0: Beautiful,
1: man. Then you got the Paros in the Opa. You want on the go? Don't neglect those.
0: Well,
1: either.
0: See, that's why I didn't say Opa or Paros because simply, with all due respect, I consider those a little bit more fast.
1: They're not restaurants, right?
0: Yeah.
1: You know, they're the hybrid. Right. But I would say Santorini for me.
0: Yeah.
1: Yeah. My earliest memories were going there, like in terms of going out to a Greek restaurant.
0: Fantastic.
1: It was great.
0: Well, of course.
1: Yeah.
0: I'm actually more surprised we don't have more of them. Or do we? Tune in next week. No, just joking.
1: No, that's a good question. So I hope that helps. But I would say this. You got to try them all because the thing that I know about Greek restaurants is you're just going to fall in love with that one place.
0: Our good friend Aki opened up a place, OG's, over down by McLeod.
1: So the
0: reality is you got to try them all, to Dimitri's point, just to see what you like. Because everyone might have something a little bit better that you like there and you like that there. That's why I say it depends on what you're into that day.
1: Okay, well, here's the thing. And you know what we're really good at? The greatest political answer we just gave now. Of like picking our favorite, but also like doing the nice letdown, right? It's beautiful. Yeah. It's like, you know, this is how we grew up.
0: This is the way we grew up, exactly.
1: But you're right, because the thing that people connect with at a Greek restaurant, what I find is when you know the owner, like each owner of has it. That's why it's like, oh man, I go see Aki at OG, for example, right? Or, you know, I go see, you know, Rolando, Louis, or Taki at Pegasus. Mm-hmm. You'll find it. You got to just do it.
0: You'll find it. Don't find them, they'll find you.
1: Yeah.
0: I promise you that. That's the beauty of the Greek.
1: And I'm about to do, Mitch, I'm about to save us with the greatest Greek reply of all time to get us out of everything. Because you know and I know, someone listening right now is saying, Yati, why did you not mention our restaurant? When did you invite us?
0: Pote.
1: Et.
0: Mascaras. Well said. Mascaras. I love
1: pote.
0: It.
1: I don't remember the invitation.
0: Very good.
1: Oh, the double L. She goes, Theo's on the FaceTime. How do you feel about audio notes?
0: Audio notes?
1: Like double L, are you talking about like text messaging? Like using your audio for text messaging?
0: Oh, I love that.
1: I don't do it.
0: That's all you do. I do it once in a blue moon. I got to do it more. I know I should do it more.
1: Mm-hmm.
0: Yeah. But I do like that if that's what she's
1: I like the
0: suggesting.
1: Audio note. Yeah, the audio note for me is a thing. But yeah, so you go back to the FaceTime with you. Yes or no?
0: No.
1: Like overall?
0: Absolutely
1: like
0: zero. If you're overseas, this like my wife talks to her dad in Greece all the time on FaceTime.
1: Of course.
0: Love that. Of course. Hi. How's everything? You feel like you see them every day. That's good. But when, like I say, if it's going to be you and me or me and my other buddies and we're all going to talk to each other face-to-face, kathemeta, and then see you later as well, I don't know. No offense. I don't like it.
1: It's a little much.
0: Yeah, man. Call me, text me, and then I'll see you later.
1: I just the FaceTime in public though, it irks me.
0: Hasta min talex.
1: Okay. She said, when you record an audio on a text message. I'm down with that. I think what she's saying is not just the text, but even just the voice.
0: I like doing that too.
1: Yeah, me too.
0: It's like walkie-talkie.
1: Listen, when was it with me, you, and South Carolina George?
0: That's right. That was good times.
1: But double L, for me, it's a scenario thing.
0: Yeah.
1: Like you can't always audio note.
0: That's right.
1: Because if you're always audio noting, why don't you just pick up and call?
0: Also,
1: if you're both receiving audio. See, why don't people call anymore? What's up with that?
0: I call everybody.
1: I know you do.
0: I call everybody.
1: I know you.
0: I'm a caller. Make that call. In fact, let's get to some music, come back, because we got to talk about the most important thing that's starting next week, World Cup.
1: Let me explain something. We will talk World Cup, but before we will get to music. But your playlist is now getting trumped, good sir.
0: Oh, really?
1: Your playlist is moving to the side.
0: Side.
1: Because the platinum preferred status, Dina Hassapis,
0: oh, okay.
1: has requested a song.
0: yeah.
1: Okay.
0: Okay.
1: For her granddaughter, Stella, Chronia Pola.
0: Chronia Pola.
1: Happy birthday.
0: Nice akala.
1: And there's a rule that the Koroli lives by. Yep. It's the Dina Hassapis rule.
0: I'm standing to the side.
1: It's friend of the line. Sorry.
0: Yes, absolutely.
1: Sorry.
0: Absolutely.
1: Happy birthday, Nataika Tostisis, Meragapi from your... you don't even know what you have, Stella.

0: Here is some CJSW Ninda Komanya here at the University of Calgary. You're listening to The Greek Hour every Saturday from 10 to 11. It's Mitch, it's Dimitri, all Greek things. Those last two songs were dedications out and about for birthdays, yortes, and because, hey, some people just like Ikonopoulos. That's a big one as well. Did you see Argyros is going to be back in North America? This time, he's going to Boston.
1: Boston.
0: you know what? That'd be a good one. I know there's a big Greek contingent. Well, there's a huge one in Chicago. But I feel like the Boston Greeks might. They've seen the New York, the Barclay. They saw the Chicago. So it's always the next one up. I think they might be burning down the stadium there.
1: Where else are you going to go get a clam chowder and a Greek concert?
0: Good point.
1: Where?
0: Puthena.
1: Boston clam chowder, man.
0: That's it, Akribos. Speaking of worldly things, the World Cup is starting this week. Exciting stuff. Finally here, after obviously 4 years. It's Canada hosting with USA and Mexico. It's a three-way hosting bid.
1: This is almost like people that like three Dimitri this do a yorti at one time.
0: Yeah.
1: At one house.
0: At a bravo.
1: Like,
0: that's
1: what
0: right.
1: What do you do? Like, who's really hosting?
0: Yeah, good point.
1: Kamal, you're gonna Kamal's in studio. Yeah, he's a soccer guy.
0: He's a big soccer guy, absolutely.
1: Arsenal.
0: Congratulations.
1: No, the penalty kicks. It lost them.
0: Well, they won the Premier, didn't they?
1: Okay. The Champions League.
0: I didn't want to bring it up. With Canada now hosting, thoughts on, are you worried hosting with Mexico and USA? Meaning, you know, we're friendly people here. We're good. Yeah. Not to say USA and Mexico aren't. It's just, you know, we're all different. You know what I mean?
1: Well, I think that's what makes it great.
0: Right.
1: Is everyone kind of gets a different, a different stop. It's a buffet.
0: That's true. It's a buffet. Bravo. You that's know? Exactly
1: it. It's like,
0: it.
1: Okay, I'm going to go for my first serving. I'll go get a couple pancakes. Maple syrup,
0: You know, some flapjacks.
1: Flapjacks. Work my way down and go have a cheeseburger.
0: Yeah, other European countries when they see like the portions, for example, like they end up in somewhere in where Jersey or something, and they see they go to a diner there, and they are going to see menu upon menu of fajito. They're going to be like, "What is all this?"
1: Wait, you take any European and show them In-N-Out Burger, and they're going to be like, "Oh, they know what they're doing here.
0: This is
1: service." Chick-fil-A.
0: Chick-fil-A. Yeah, good point.
1: But we should open up a Chick-fil-A in Greece.
0: Yeah, that's a great idea.
1: Cota fileto.
0: Now,
1: we're millionaires.
0: Yesterday, as we all know, Dimitri and I do the sports show here at the CJSW as well. We had a little bit of a fun time in where we were talking about the World Cup, and then we got into a discussion of how we feel like a lot of the problems of the world can be solved on the pitch.
1: Yeah, that's right. So, but how it started, too, before that is because this year they're doing a 48-team.
0: That's right. Way too many teams.
1: Way too many teams.
0: I mean, might as well just let everyone in at this point.
1: Well, what are we doing?
0: Like, how many times did we give Italy the chance to come in and they just kept somehow not wanting to get in? Like, don't tell me that you wanted to come. You were invited like four times and you kept finding a reason not to come.
1: Yeah, there was like always a reason.
0: So to the Italians that are listening to this on CJSW, hey, it's not like we didn't try to get you in.
1: they tried everything.
0: The Greeks didn't get offered that many times, I'll tell you that.
1: I don't want to go there, but even, you know, there could have been a replacement on the day. Like, this
0: is what I'm saying.
1: Literally every opportunity and they couldn't get
0: they
1: it done.
0: They couldn't make it happen. So Canada is going to be playing. Their first game is against Bosnia-Herzegovina. That's going to be a great game.
1: Huge game. I'm not sure.
0: Yeah. I think that's in Toronto. And then USA is taking on Panama, from what I remember. And Mexico's got South Africa. Those are the first kind of three games. The host start them all off. It'll be
1: June 11th.
0: June 11th. That's right. Now, here's where we're talking about solving world events. A lot of people think Canada is the most friendliest country, but then other people will tell you, no, Switzerland is, or Sweden is, or maybe even the Aussies are. I say put those teams in that group, play each other, and then we really find out who's the friendliest by figuring it out on the pitch.
1: On the pitch. Well, this is the thing, right? It's like, and you know, and everything needs a storyline. So like, follow me on this.
0: Okay.
1: Follow me on this. It's like, you could do it on the pitch, but imagine if you had a group like Greece, for example.
0: Okay.
1: Like if you had like Greece
0: yeah.
1: and Cyprus,
0: right?
1: Albania
0: yeah.
1: and Turkey.
0: I love it.
1: And just like put it in.
0: I love it.
1: Because you need storyline in the Olympics.
0: That's a good point.
1: Like, I think if you and I, like, this is what we did on the sports show. We think that we totally created the greatest World Cup scenario of all time.
0: You got to listen to the show.
1: If we just hand select the groupings. 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
0: That's right.
1: Okay?
0: You'll see.
1: 91.9 FM. We're there. Yeah. We're here once a month. Every single week we do it at Sports Show
0: and
1: Podcast.
0: Think about it. You solve it all.
1: Yeah.
0: One game, 90 minutes, maybe you need extra time, fine, whatever. But at the end, there's going to be a clear-cut winner,
1: yeah.
0: And there you go. All problems put to the side.
1: So, what, do you think we're the excellence in sports? Yeah. We're the excellence in life.
0: That's it. You're welcome. You're welcome, world.
1: Okay, if you could recreate it, like, what would you, like, what's on your list of like, well, what countries would you put together?
0: Well, right now, I mean, there's so many.
1: There's so many.
0: I don't know which way to go. Like,
1: yeah.
0: With everything that's going on in the world right now, let's just say you could put those countries together.
1: You know what? We should just leave it for them to listen to it.
0: I think so. I think that's a better
1: idea.
0: Because
1: that's just a better forum.
0: Yeah, I think so.
1: Enter at your own risk.
0: That's right. That's right. Enter at your own risk. That's right. Way better way to do it.
1: I think we solved it.
0: I do. Yeah. I like what you're saying there. Let's do that.
1: Absolutely.
0: Let's get to a couple of songs, come back, and then we'll finish off the show.
1: Okay, we'll do one song and come back.
0: One and come back.
1: One and done.
0: One and done.
1: That's what the people want.
0: That's what they like.
1: That's what they need, man.

0: Yerisame, CJSW, 90.9. It's the Greek Hour every Saturday, 10 to 11. It's Mitch, it's Dimitri. That last song, so I, you know me, I'm minding my own business and I'm perusing the Nets. I found this, I was perusing, there's this Greek girl in Australia, Renees, R-E-N-E-E-S dot space, that's on Instagram, and she's hilarious. She just basically records herself listening to Greek songs, and she plays all the old bangers, and she just gets, basically the way we all get crazy and wild and stuff like that when we listen to Greek music, but she's actually recording it, and she's become pretty popular down in Australia. So, you know, stay tuned. We might be talking to her sooner than later, but she just kind of, when I saw her reaction and how she listens to Greek music, it kind of made me realize, you know what, there's more of us out there than I thought. It's nice to see.
1: You know what? That is nice to see.
0: Yeah.
1: You know, we're all trying. We're all doing our thing.
0: Aren't we?
1: We really are. That's those types of songs, like I'm into the old bangers again too, right?
0: See, I know.
1: This is what I love, and this, I don't know if it's the festival around the corner that just brings it out.
0: It could be that. It's the Ieta too. It's the weather's getting better, everything, right?
1: You're barbecuing a little bit more.
0: Basta.
1: I told you about the Euros thing.
0: You told me.
1: Cubato Louis bought it too.
0: He got it as well. Eh?
1: Are you in?
0: Maybe.
1: You got to be in.
0: Okay, I'll be
1: in. I think we start a Euros club.
0: Now you're into something.
1: You know what?
0: You know what? I am going to get in.
1: Get it.
0: Yeah, I'm going to get it.
1: Amazon, man.
0: You just convinced me. You're right.
1: Yeah, you just stack it up. We'll do this. Get our recipes going on. It'd be great.
0: Great idea.
1: Why not?
0: You're always thinking of something.
1: Always thinking.
0: Always on top of your game. Well done. Well done. Anything else we got to report before we chime off for the week?
1: Well, we were just talking about the festival. I want to recap it again. It is going to be not this Saturday.
0: Nope.
1: Coming up. It's the Saturday after that. So on the 13th, we will have actually El Presidente and the Capitano, Nick Vasilakos and Gus Morfesis, back on again.
0: Again.
1: To help promote the Greek festival 1 week in advance. Again,
0: okay.
1: June 30th, 11 to 8 p.m. 10 p.m. to 2 a.m. is going to be the gledi or the party. Greek food, Greek music, Greek vibe, Greek essence. Bring your families, bring your friends. It's a really good time. Volunteers, you go to calgaryhellenic.ca. You can find the volunteer portal if you do want to volunteer your time and help out with the festival. I know that I'll speak on behalf with the Capitano more Friday. They do a lot of the food prep. So if you want to go even there, just nonchalant, go in, have a good time, hang out. By all means, the team will be there, and it's a wonderful time. Mitch and Dimitri, the two people you're listening to right now, we will be live. On location, doing the Greek Hour from 10 to 11, right before the doors open. Just really getting on the grounds, on the beat. We got Cam, who's going to be helping us out, giving us the training.
0: That's right.
1: You know, giving us the tools to make it effective.
0: Exactly.
1: And we will be doing the radio show live on location. So that'll be fun.
0: Yes, absolutely. I'm looking forward to it. It's going to be a good day. Hopefully the weather holds up. And if it doesn't, we'll find our own fun. You know, and especially that night, there's going to be the Glendi. There's going to be a lot of dancing and, you know, laughing and everything else. You know, the Zabekika are going to come out. And right when we were kind of listening to that song, we were joking around. And we get excited. We were kicking some things and doing some things. We've got to start breaking things again, you know? We're not breaking enough.
1: Yeah, the plate breaking, like, you know, the liability insurance.
0: I get it.
1: Just, bring it back.
0: But, you know, we could still be safe, but still do it.
1: You know, whatever happened when you left with a shard of plate in your calf.
0: When you were lacerated and 12 stitches, but you had a story.
1: Yeah, and if you figured it out.
0: Yeah.
1: You know, and it made you... It made you who you were today.
0: Yeah, what's that? What you got on your arm? This is from Zabekiko.
1: That's Zabekiko 94.
0: 94.
1: What?
0: Yeah, exactly.
1: Zabekiko 94. That's amazing.
0: Let's bring it back.
1: Okay, you guys, it's time. I can't believe it.
0: Hey.
1: I can't believe it. I don't want it to end, Mitch. It's like we haven't done this together for 3 weeks.
0: It's okay. It was a great show. Had fun. Let's leave it with a couple of great songs to finish off. And Daryl will take it.
1: I'm going to play a song.
0: Okay.
1: The next one here that is a throwback. And it's when I listened to the Greek Hour, one of my earliest memories as a kid.
0: Oh.
1: And now I just can't get rid of it.
0: Okay.
1: It is on my mind. It's a beautiful song.
0: Okay.
1: It's a great song. And you know what? To that, guys, enjoy your weekend. Thank you very much. You know we thank you every single week for supporting us. Tune in. If you got the itch and you got the bug and you want to get a little Greek Hour radio time under yourself, just let us know. Mm-hmm. We are actively looking. please help spread the word, you guys. It's, you know, this is very important. Not just, it's the community. This is the community's thing. So, again, we're not totally leaving. We just need to spell off from time to time because life is getting to that point.
0: That's it.
1: Okay?
0: One last leg.
1: Yeah.
0: Congratulations to all the high school graduates, university graduates we saw as we were walking in yesterday and the day before. Congratulations to everyone. Another school year done.
1: In the books.
0: In the book. Real life starts now.
1: Now. Daryl's waiting outside. Look at the Daryl. Love it.
0: Don't let him in.

0: Alan Mansfield and Art Beasley.
1: Okay, we are at Chinook Mall.
2: Okay.
1: It is 1:55 in the morning.
2: We got our first customer.
1: Okay.
3: Yo, what's up? Hey, what's up?
4: Wait, what's going on?
3: Yo, what's your name? What's your name, man?
4: Ben.
3: Ben? Oh, that's awesome. Yo, last name?
4: Batman?
3: Ben Batman. Okay, this is Dylan Mansfield from CGSW, and this is
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3: And we just got one question for you, Ben Batman. What's up?
4: I'm here. What's up?
3: What's up?
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0: That concludes another exciting episode of On the Street with Dylan Mansfield and Art Beasley. 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

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And this is Speaking in Tongues, the World Music Show. My name's Daryl. I'm with you until about 1 o'clock this afternoon. What you just heard was some brand new music from the UK-based group Abibio Sound Machine. And that is one of two advance singles that are available from their upcoming album later this year. The one we heard today was called Concept of Love. And the album, when it comes out a little later this year on Merge Records, will be called Chopping Mountain. So we'll look forward to that. This is a group with some roots in West Africa, as I say, UK-based, and basically sort of a 21st century dance sound that is heavily influenced by their roots in West Africa. But kind of an all-encompassing kind of world music slash Speaking in Tongues, the World Music Show friendly sound from Abibio Sound Machine. And look forward to hearing the whole album come out a little later this year. We will, as usual, after I welcome you aboard, wherever you happen to be around the planet, we will be sampling music from around the planet as much as we can do over the course of a couple of hours from various genres and geographic ports of call. And we'll see where things take us set by set. I think maybe what I'll do for the next track is go to a new single from Shun Kuti and Egypt 80 with some input from Tom Morello. It's called Nadem. I'll just remind you that you can text a booth if you like at 403-220-3991. And again, welcome aboard, whether you're listening on our 18,000-watt signal or through CJSW.com or via the CJSW app or via iTunes, wherever you happen to be listening from. It's great to have your listenership, and it's greatly appreciated. So here's some more new music, this time from Shun Kuti, Egypt 80, and Tom Morello.

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And we seem to have emerged from the first full set of this week's edition of Speaking in Tongues, the World Music Show, relatively unharmed on this side of the microphone. It hasn't been 127.8% sharp. Technically, perhaps. I'll just let you in on that little dirty little secret, but hopefully it sounded okay from your end of the microphone. Let's retrace our steps, shall we? Just now, from the new Mélisande recording sur le même largeur d'onde, we heard a track called Kinshasa, Quebec. And so Mélisande, sometimes you see the band name show up as Mélisande Electrotrad. But this is the new album. It is pretty much freshly out within the last about 2-3 weeks or so. And 21st century sort of electro-traditional music from the province of Quebec. Rocky Marciano and Sagaz before that. This is a new single from then. From that duo. I don't know if there's going to be an EP-length recording coming out or a new album coming out. This just shows up as a single. It's on Grease Records, sort of suggestive of a label from Louisiana, maybe, and maybe like a Cajun Zydeco label, but that was not what we heard with Rocky Marciano and Sagaz. This was music with lyrics sung in Portuguese and just as danceable as you would expect anything to be from Rocky Marciano, who I believe is based in the Netherlands. The new single is called Kideicha. Two words, K-I-D-E-I-X-A, Kideicha. And you can find this one, as I say, on Grease Records. Mexican Institute of Sound and Meridian Brothers, who will be at the Calgary Folk Music Festival a little bit later this summer, in the month of July, from their new album called Ruido Tovar, which I was anticipating for months before it came out, a track called Ritmo Babilonia. Really looking forward to seeing those guys at the Folk Festival, so get your tickets now if you haven't got them already, and visit the Calgary Folk Music Festival website and arrange that, if you please. Taco Toki, an interesting sounding band from Europe that I was entirely unfamiliar with them until about a week ago, but they, it appears, make their musical instruments in large measure with found objects. And they go from there. Their album is called Dimanche à Monaco. This is the second track we've heard from that album on this show anyway. And today we heard a track called Badass. Assad Kouri before that, some vintage electronic touches, Belly Dance. That's the name of the album from the We Want Sounds label, which basically is a retro label and very often specializing in music from what you might call North Africa and the Middle East, or now we call it West Asia. Asad Kouri, in this case, the track was called Lama Bada Yata Tana. A couple of Lagarta Hiando tracks in this set as well. I hadn't necessarily intended to play two in a row, but that's just the way it worked out. From the new album of Lagarta Hiando's, and this is on the wonderful label out of New York, Wonder Wheel Recordings. It's a great label to stay on top of if you're a regular listener of Speaking in Tongues, the World Music Show, and like this stuff. The album is called Wiri Kuta, and we heard the title track from that album, and then we heard La Rinconada from Lagarta Hiando, a guy I've been listening to for a long time now. And also in that set, Shun Kuti and Egypt 80 with Tom Morello, and a new single called Na Dem. So that gets us caught up. We're going to go back to the chart list now, and another group, Canadian group, Le Diable à Cinq. The new album is called Indomptable. And we shall hear a track from that recording. And why don't we just hear track one? Par derrière chez ma tante. Des pommes et des points.

Sammy B, Michael Fella, Claire House, Star.

just jump in here for just a second. Some technical issues continue on the show today, and that's okay. It happens now and then. And a track I'd been hoping to play from Sammy B, the Micah fella, just doesn't seem to be available for me. So I'll just continue and switch to Moe's Yemmanuel and Afro Cedarol as we approach the top of the hour on CDSW 90.9 FM on Speaking in Tongues, the World Music Show.

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Texting to Booth has been pretty active today. Thank you for that. 403-220-3991. It's great to have you aboard as regular listeners, if you are a regular listener. If this is your first time for this show, welcome to Speaking in Tongues, the World Music Show. If it's your first time to CJSW, welcome to CJSW. I think you'll find lots to like here musically and in spoken word terms. As we start the second hour of the program, we heard some local music from Battle River from the album Motel Blues. And that was a track called Texarkana Heart from Battle River. Good one, too. We're going to go back to an album that is still relatively new to me. It's a guy who lives now in Canada, in Toronto, originally from Ethiopia, and his name is Jirma Voldemichael, and we'll hear another track from his album called Naf Kote.

Mike Todd, Wild Wild Berry, from his recording Four Wheeled Wagon or A Dark Day in the West. Former CJSW dude, staff person, presenter, volunteer, and he's a trained, he's got a graduate degree in ethnomusicology and fine musician, really curious mind, super duper guy. He's in Nashville presently and making some really good music too. Jake Vadelin before that from Saskatchewan from his recent release. This is Jake Vadelin, a track called Be Good Stewards. There is a retro guy for you as well, not in the same sense as Mike Todd is, to a great extent. Mike Todd has a very particular interest in the roots of roots music, if you like. And it's he follows a rather different pathway than Jake Vadelin does. But Jake Vadelin sings the part, writes the part, and dresses the part, and performs the part in relation to the retro kind of roots music that he has gravitated towards during his career to date. And I like his stuff a lot, too. Some Canadian music from Amrita before that, from a self-titled recording. We heard Dimension Jumping featuring Zainab Wilson. From Argentina, Ryan, and from a recording called Zafarancho, which it appears is a district maybe in Buenos Aires, Argentina. We heard a track called Quapo Quapo. Cedric M. Brooks, the late Cedric M. Brooks, who played in bands, among others, including the Scatolites, but in many bands, very well-regarded saxophonist, and flautist. From a re-release recording that came out in 1978 originally called United Africa, we heard the title track from that recording from the late Jamaican artist Cedric M. Brooks. Tanarwin, who we're playing in Calgary this coming September, and you should look that up and get tickets if you haven't done that already. It's a rare opportunity to see this band from their latest recording called Hogar, a track called Tad Adunia. Kitka, which is a group based in Oakland, California, and a track called Jalino, sung in the Georgian language, from their latest recording called Kolo. And they have about seven albums out. They all look really, really cool. This is yet another one of these groups that's been around for a while, but I personally had not heard of them until just very recently. And that is so commonplace for Speaking in Tongues, the World Music Show, because the world of music is so broad and so deep and so lengthy, and after all, I don't have a supercomputer for a brain or anything like that, and unlimited hours to work with during the course of a day to hear everything by everyone. So there you go, and I hope that band, if you weren't familiar with them already, sounded good to you, as they did to me. Juan Sebastian Delgado was also in that set from Tangos Imaginarios, a live improvisation featuring Gustavo Bettelman called El Gia Me Quieras, and Jirma Volda Michael, resident in Canada now. The very last track, a reggaeified track called Loga from his recording Naf Kote. We're all cut up. Here's some Karsh Kale from his new recording, which is called Dust.

our teacher never teaches. The student learns. A student must inspire the teacher to teach, or else there's no point in it. The student learns.

0: Some new music from Angélique Kidjo, originally from Benin and West Africa. This track with Nile Rodgers and Iza, Izade. Oh, maybe just kill that. And that was, like I just said, let me just kill that. That was a track called Oyaya, O-Y-A-Y-A, again, featuring Nile Rodgers, who produced, among others, David Bowie back in the day. And Iza, I-Z-A, from her new album, Hope. She is an absolute fireball of a live performer, if you ever get a chance to see her. Originally from Benin, living in France now, I believe, still, although she may have relocated again. And Karsh Kale before her. That about does it for this week's edition of Speaking in Tongues, the World Music Show on CJSW. Look forward to seeing you next week. Thanks for chiming in on Text to Booth at 403-220-3991. The Dip is here in the, they're in the building, and he is going to do a show for you for the next little while. CJSW appreciates your listenership.
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5: Are you
6: confused? Parents strongly caution. The following programs are intended for mature audiences. These programs may contain some material that many parents would not find suitable for children and may include coarse language and suggestive dialogue.

0: Good morning, America. I'm Charles Gibson.
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that I found off the good old YouTube. It's a great finding of I don't know. What's the well, what do I mean? I don't know. A good finding of music. Yeah, it's a I don't know. It's a great way if you want to find stuff that isn't on streaming, which I am less and less using as I get older. You know, you can listen to CJSW. You know, I have my favorite shows. I sure all of you have your favorite shows. I hope I'm one of your favorite shows. And also just building up that like MP3 library. In the long run, it'll save me probably, I don't know, most services are like $10 a month. I think Spotify is like $15. So it'll save me $10 to $15 every month in the future, which could go towards groceries. Because I like salmon, you know, I like chicken. And, you know, it's like $15 for like a family-sized chicken. So, you know. Oh, yeah. Anyways, other than that, it's a beautiful day out. I'm glad it's getting warmer. Sled's coming up. So that'll be exciting. I'll be going to sled. I'll be doing a lot of sled stuff. If you hear my voice and recognize me, say hi. I don't bite. I may be awkward at first, but I'll warm up and I'll talk. I don't know. I'm just kind of like, oh, I have a moment where I realize that people, I'm like, oh, people actually listen to this. I'm like, wow, okay. Anyways, up next is Boyfriend by Wasser off of A-Tape. So, yeah, stay tuned for that. Text in the booth, 403-220-3991. 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

0: lunchtime in London, 5 a.m. in Los Angeles, and 8 a.m. here in New York, live from the CNN Financial News headquarters.
1: CJS, W9.9 FM. It is the dip here on the very same radio station that I just said. And we are cruising and we are up in the altitude, if you will, ready to dip down, double dip into all the great music, which you guys hopefully like. And I'm not subjecting you to listening to bad music because I think it's good music. Anyways, we just heard I Don't Wanna by the Loretto's off of Bored Creep. Then before that, we heard Love Song by Fox Cults off of the album Caviar. Went Up to Listen to She's So Naive by the Earwings off of their self-titled single. Or maybe the single was called the Loretto's. Nope. Maybe the single's called She's So Naive. But the 45 just says the Earwings on it and nothing else. So I'm just going to go with that. It's a self-titled record. Then at the top of the set, we heard Boyfriend by Waster off of Tape A, which is a cover of a Ty Segall song of the same name, Boyfriend. As you know, if you're a listener of The Dip, I like Boyfriend. I think it's a good song. I like a lot of Ty Segall's stuff, a lot of his new stuff. You know, I like, but I much prefer his more garage rock heavy roots, and I like it whenever he goes back to that and whatnot. Anyways, I don't got much to say. You know, I think the weather's gonna be good. Knock on wood. You know, it's been nice. If you even look at the weather here, you know. Okay, never mind. It's supposed to drizzle today. But not until, like, I think it says, yeah, here, till 8. But even then, nice high of 17, you know. Next week is supposed to be rainy, so I guess soak up the sun while we can. I'll be out of town next week, so, because my dad's retiring, so. That'll be fun, for me at least, because I don't have to deal with all this rain coming up. Anyways, next up is Vigilance by WWW off of Cyberpunk's Control, El Pristine Cyberpunk. Great new release that came out of Argentina. Let's give that a listen. Text in the booth 403-220-3991 and send me a photo of your breakfast or indoor lunch.

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0: I know that you have said that much of the music we listen to today echoes some of the music we heard, say, 100 years ago or more.
1: CJS, W98.9 FM. It's The Dip on the very same radio station that you are listening to right now, broadcasting live in the McEwen Hall Student Center in Calgary, Alberta, also known as Mokinsis. We are approaching halfway of the show, and we've jumped around a lot with different musical styles of punk and rock and other stuff like that. But cut me some slack, okay? There's a lot of stuff that I was thinking that I wanted to play, and I try to make it all fit, and sometimes you just gotta put it all in one episode. And this is the episode today, and I'm kind of happy with how it's coming out. As per usual, The Dip kind of ends out being like a, I don't know, like a collage of just music, which I kind of like. Anyways, you just heard TV Avenue by Calgary's very own Blue Shorts off of their album of the same name, TV Avenue. Then we heard Spazd by MATB off of the album of the same name as the first song name, so Spazd. Then we heard Shake Appeal by Trimble Cha-Cha off of Lee Box, and then we climbed up to listen to Vigilancia by WWW off of Cyberpunk's Control, El Presidente Cyberpunk. A lot of great stuff we're listening to, and we got more coming up, more on the way. I'm serving them up hot, serving them up fresh, every Saturday. And yeah, I'm just enjoying looking out the window of the beautiful weather we have until it may allegedly rain, you know. And we'll see where it goes from there. Anyways, up next is 5:43 p.m. and Giving Up by Phelan Sunco off of Naughty Chicken Lay Deviled Eggs. So let's give that a listen. Let's load that bad boy up onto the track list and see where it takes us. Always feel free to reach out to me at 403-220-3991. 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If you want to hear anything next week, text in and I might play it next week if I like it myself. Send a photo of your dog, send a photo of your cat. Tell me how you consume media, like how you listen to music aside from CJSW. Like, do you stream sometimes? Do you have your own libraries? Do you listen to physical? Tell it all to me. Anyways, here is the music. The song is 5:30 p.m. and Giving It Up.

0: anyway, lots to get to, but before we do, we've got another check of the weather from Mr. Roker. Al, it is such a pretty morning, isn't it?
1: It is a perfect fall morning here, although it's not fall yet, so it's still a perfect summer morning. And good advice, hug an earth today. Where are you from? Youngstown, what are you doing here?
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4: 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It's the Dip here on the very same radio station that you are tuned into. How are you guys doing? I'm doing fine. We just heard Watching the Omnibus by the Bug Club off of Every Single Muscle. Then before that, we heard Keep Talking by Gooner Patrol off of their album Your Call's Very Important to Us. We climbed up to listen to Insecure, All Out, Crash Out, Doom by Ritalin FM off of their demo tape. And top of the set was 5:43 p.m. and Giving Up by Phelan Sunco off of Naughty Chickens Lay Deviled Eggs. Say that five times fast. Naughty Chickens Lay Deviled Eggs. Naughty Chickens Lay Deviled Eggs. Maybe it's just me who finds it a tongue twister. Who knows? Anyways, we got more music coming up. Next up on the track is Ambient Batman off of the by Lavish Waste off of the album Ambient Batman Flies EP. So we'll give that a listen, we'll give that a little rock, a little roll, and we'll see where it leads us, I think, you know? It's totally not like I have all the music planned out. Ooh. Anyways, here's the music. Text in the booth or call if you want at 403-2203-991. I'll catch you guys on the next one.

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0: I know that you have said that much of the music we listen to today echoes some of the music we heard, say, 100 years ago or more.
1: CJSW 90.9 FM. It's The Dip here on the very same radio station that you are listening to, as always. We just heard the song Crimes Against Nature by Atomic Machines off of Rock and Roll Is the Only Thing We Got. Then before that, we heard an ad, and we got a new system to play ads. And there's a little technical mishaps, but it's okay. We got the ads playing in the end. So sorry for that small little bit of dead air there. Then we heard I Can't Wait by The Jolt off of the single of the same name. Then we climbed up to listen to Ambient Batman at the top of the set off of the album Lavish Waste, off of the EP called Ambient Batman Flies. Anyways, we're going to end off this episode here. Tune in next week, or I won't be here because I'll actually be rock climbing up Mount Everest. And I'm going to go to the top and then take a photo and talk about it next week during Sled. And I will have a robotic clone who has a different name than me and sounds different and has a different music taste than me fill in for me next week. So unfortunately, it won't be here. But anyways, up next, we have the super awesome, super duper awesome, amazing Shulian Age coming up next. So get ready for that awesome stuff. In the meantime, we're going to listen to Ostrich by the Trollogs off of their album Uncommon Pets. And then we're going to end off The Dip here with the album Life at Sea by the Royal Iguana Furs off of their album Horse Therapy. So without further ado, goodbye, guys. Appreciate ya. See ya. Jern Sled. Have a good one.

What's up, headbangers? Life got you down in the dumps? Commercial radio a little too commercial? Don't worry, I got you. This is the Acheulean Age on CJSW 90.9 FM, broadcasting out of Calgary, Alberta, Canada. Yeah, the language might be a little not for your parents. There might be some swears in the songs you're about to hear, but that's what you're looking for, ain't it? This is for all of you hardcore heroes. This is for the cool guys, and this is for the cool girls, and this is for the cool days, and this is for the cool bog bodies that I met last night. This is for people whose shirts can't be red, because yeah, that's a band logo, but you wouldn't get it. We're cool. We love metal. My name is Sif Sloan. That's pretty metal. This is the Acheulean Age. That's metal. This next track, it's a real face melter. Get ready.

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0: There's a little churchyard just along the way. 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And in this little yard there's a little old man with a little shovel in his little bitty hand. He seems to spend all his days puffing fags and digging graves. He hates the Reverend Vicar and he lives all alone in his home.
1: Excuse me.
0: Please, Mr. Grave Digger, don't feel ashamed as you dig little holes for the dead and the maimed. Please, Mr. Grave Digger, I couldn't care if you found a golden locket full of some girl's hair and you put it in your bucket.
1: Poor devil.
0: A mother doesn't know about your sentimental joy. She thinks it's down below with the rest of her toys. A ma wouldn't understand, so I won't tell. So keep your golden locket all safely hid away in your pocket. Yes, Mr. GD, you see me every day. Standing in the same spot by a certain grave. Mary Ann was only 10, full of life and oh so gay. And I was the wicked man who took her life away. Very selfish. Oh, God. No, Mr. GD, you won't tell. And just to make sure that you keep it to yourself, I've started digging holes, my friend, and this one here's for you.
1: Look at our graph. It's plainly, that's not one of them. Oh, what's this? Dog should be allowed to do it. Bloody obscene.
2: 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You are listening to the Acheulean Age. My name is Sif Sloan, and that was Please, Mr. Gravedigger, a plea from David Bowie to presumably a gravedigger, if not Bowie himself. That's from David Bowie, 1967. The first album, which is much more music hall and novelty than Bowie would go on to be, and something that I quite enjoy. The next album after that was Hunky Dory in 1969, which was much more of a Donovan hippie flavor. But I like this kind of just weird, very like music hall variety show vibe. Before that, the Exponians of the Steel Orchestra, Going Out of My Head. That's from 1967. This is from an LP called Trinidad and Tobago Present Exponians of the Steel Orchestra. This was for the Montreal Expo that year. The government of Trinidad and Tobago, along with the government of Canada, put together a steel drum band, and there's just some incredible music on there, and everything's recorded live in Montreal, and then this record was released in advance of them, the band, staying together, and I guess getting their visas extended and going on a cross-Canada tour, which is pretty fun. And before that, we had the Jamaican Calypsonians backing up Lord Lebby with a 1955 song called Dr. Kinsey Report. This is about Dr. Kinsey, the psychologist who you might know as the developer of the Kinsey scale, who kind of had this idea that queerness is not an on-off switch or a yes or a no, it's a scale. You know, you can be a 1 to a 6. You can be fully hetero or fully homo, and bisexual is perfectly in the middle where he himself found himself. And it's just really fun to find a Calypso song celebrating that, talking about that, that was kind of very new, and Dr. Kinsey had a lot of books that you would find in the living rooms of North Americans everywhere, and things that used to be considered scandalous were now being considered more scientific, and in many ways paved the way for acceptance, but also paved the way for like people to be quite reactive, which I find very interesting. So, Happy Pride. Before that, Bruce Coburn with The Blues Got the World, and then in parentheses it says, By the Balls. That is from 1973's Night Vision. It is so great to have you here today. This program is sponsored each and every week by the Calgary Underground Film Festival. Thank you so much to them for sponsoring us. And as of course you know, if you've listened to this program before, if you've listened to this station, CJSW loves a local community-focused organization, which is why I'm delighted to have Sean back, founder of ARDCON, the TTRPG convention. Sean was on last year. It was so much fun. And Sean has brought his son Connor here as well. Thank you both for joining me today.
3: Hey, no worries. Thanks, Seth. We really appreciate it. We did have a very good time last year.
2: I'm glad. I had a lot of fun last year as well.
4: Yeah, it's an absolute pleasure to be here. Just such a neat thing that we get to put on here.
2: Mm-hmm.
3: And maybe should mention, too, Connor is not like 7 years old. He's my adult son.
2: Yes. Yeah, important context.
4: 7 years old at heart.
2: Yeah, although the event is quite family-focused. Kind of fun for all the ages. And so let's get into some of the details right off the bat. This year is the first year that it's at the Scandinavian Center. And it's going to be Saturday, June 13th, so a week from today, from 10:30 a.m. to 6 p.m. It's really cool just for me to have seen how this event has grown and gotten larger. How has it felt to be at the helm of that? I'm sure fantastic, but also as it gets bigger, I'm sure it's also been more and more of a focus and maybe a little more hectic and crazy.
3: Yeah, I mean, of course, everything has that element to it. Anything that has growth, obviously, is a thing to manage. And for us, growth isn't a dollars and cents thing. Growth is just more fun, more for people to do. That's always our focus. And we really tried to achieve that this year.
4: Well, it's been the happiest accident. I remember, you know, 4 years ago when we started this, it happened as sort of just a genuine accident. Our friend Sean, my dad, said, hey, you want to just get some friends together and play some games in a community hall? And then he said, oh, I have some vendors coming. Oh, I have a speaker from across the country coming. Oh, I have. And slowly we turned into a whole little convention. So now kind of 4 years in, we can expect that. But I think that the core feeling of let's have friends together to share a passion and really focus on like a grassroots vibes-based thing that isn't about growing. It happens to grow, but it grows naturally because people can feel the love we put in, I think.
2: It's very organic.
3: Yeah, very organic. My father always said, if you're going to be a bear, be a grizzly. And I think that's just kind of a mantra that stayed with our family. And it just naturally has grown. And like I said, our focus still, though, is the word we always use is vibe. We want to make sure everyone enjoys the vibe.
2: Yeah, I love that. I'm trying to think of a joke about werebears, but that's that's all I've got is mention that. I like that a lot, the grizzly bear mentality, inclusive but also staunchly by principles. And something that we mentioned last year that I think is great to mention again this year as well is this is grassroots. Like, you're not going to have Wizards of the Coast, you're not going to have large companies there. You're going to have people who maybe use stuff made by those companies, but to tell their own stories. You're going to have people who have homebrewed and made their own things there. I remember last year there was a lot of 3D printed unique models, which was really cool to see, and minis. So there is that focus still remaining there.
3: 100%. All our vendors, and this is going to sound a little a little off, but we're very specific in who we select for our vendors, because we want to make sure that, again, we love when we hear people say, I was in the right place.
2: Yeah.
3: And so we want our attendees to turn up and say, oh, I love every one of these vendors. So we kind of handpick people to make sure that they are very much artisans, but also like local, and that it kind of matches the vibe again. And it's really important, I think, to maintain that.
2: Yeah.
4: Well, and that idea of like inclusive, we want to make sure that everyone there knows that everyone is welcome. We want to make sure that everyone there knows that like we care about making this a place that is safe and fun. And like adventurers of all, what we say, like shapes, classes, sizes, you know, any adventurer can come.
2: I love that.
4: And that has to be vendor through to speaker through to attendee, right?
3: We have tried to obviously change a few things too as you go along. Like, you keep everything that works, and something that doesn't work, you jettison or adjust. And something that we've really focused on this year, and Con, you should talk a little bit more about this, but is actually family games.
2: Oh, would love to hear more about that. As someone who was introduced to TTRPGs by my dad, and we played a little bit in the family setting, and then I really ran with it in a way that my father didn't when he was a kid and didn't as an adult, but was very supportive of, and then found my group of friends, et cetera, et cetera, but haven't really played in a family setting aside from having that initial first time. So I would love to hear more about the family setting and the family-focused games.
4: Yeah, I mean, there's two halves to that, right? The first thing is that, like, obviously, this is my dad. And we do it because we've run a game together for like 9 years or something with the same players who are some of our family members, some of my friends, some of my brother's friends, right? But we ran into the sort of best possible problem to have last year, which is that we had planned a bunch of games that were largely centered around probably adults who are big nerds who want to come play a game at a convention.
2: Yeah.
4: But then we had a bunch of young people, you know, under 10 who wanted to join these games. And we kind of, some of them we said, sure, are you sure? And some of them we were like, maybe not. And we really found that we didn't know what to do with these people who wanted to engage in our community.
2: Yeah.
4: So this year was definitely, we had a whole bunch of planning sessions trying to figure out how can we incorporate young people and families and like parents who want to share this with their children. So we spoke to a member of our community, which shouts out to Jenna, who has taken on a really cool task of figuring out how can we create a table specific where parents or guardians or, you know, whatever sort of kinship system wants to bring their young people and play a specifically tailored game that will be thematically, you know, appropriate, that will have the right kind of vibes, again, for the young people, and also, like, allow them to experience this thing that's magic that we, I think, all know.
3: In a simplified form, too.
2: Amazing.
3: Yeah, so maybe not, you know, not as complex, crunchy as D&D, but something in a little similar, rolling dice, but a little simpler for younger people to grasp, but to get the feel for it.
2: That's amazing. I love that, because I also know, like, as someone who is also an adult, I'm not seven, but I'm still intimidated by approaching tables of strangers, and especially strangers who I perceive as adults, because in a part of my brain, I'm still a child. So when I was an actual child, I remember being at, like, Magic the Gathering tournaments and things like that, and just feeling really out of place, but also really wanting to belong while still being intimidated. And so hearing about this space that has been created very intentionally is so fantastic, because it's great to bring more people into the hobby and to be much more inclusive, not just across, you know, the diversity of race, ethnicity, culture, gender, but also age, is really, really cool to see, and to see it's reflective of that value of the vibes.
3: Right, 100%.
2: Of ArdCon, and also of the two of you as people, which is fantastic to see. This is, I think of a lot of local events as having a distinct personality, and a personality reflective of the community that they're coming from. And so it's very cool to see ArdCon be, in my experience, very reflective of the most positive and most common aspects of the Calgary scene. I know from previous conversations that Sean, you are connected to the wider world of TTRPG and minis and et cetera, and the online communities, and I'm presuming Connor as well, a little bit. How does it feel to have this, to have ArdCon, which is so very Calgary and local community focused? Does it kind of fit in with the wider community, or does it feel kind of like your own smaller piece? I would just love to...
3: It's kind of a mixture, right? Like, we were very, very much about local.
2: Yeah.
3: Amazing sponsors, like, you know, people like Century Box, Under the Mountain Games, you know, right through to D6 Cafe, Don's Costume Hobby Shop. Like, all these local people are great sponsors of ours. But we also have that element of outside of, you know, literally outside of Canada. One of our great game runners, Chris, comes in from Cleveland, Ohio.
2: Oh.
3: And I pick Chris up from the airport. He literally has like four huge cardboard boxes full of terrain that he's handmade for his game. It's ridiculous.
2: Amazing.
3: So, yeah, so amazing. You know, Old Crow, we collect Chris's. Old Crow Chris comes out from Ottawa, and this is his fourth year. We met online, you know, through role-playing games, and he's come out and supported us every year, and he's a member of our fellowship. And,
2: that's fantastic.
3: You know, so we got this amazing support, and you just see people coming from all over the place, which is a really, really, it's just a blessing. It honestly is.
2: I love that.
4: Well, and I think for me, like, I love the question, but I barely even know how to approach it. For me, you know, Dungeons & Dragons and role-playing games and this whole, like, an ecosystem existed almost exclusively, like, in my dad's basement or in my little kitchen or, like, with my people and my immediate community. And the only times I extended it past that were, like, I ran a game for a youth community center, and I've run a game for the youth that I work with at my work, which is, like, in social services type stuff. So for me, it's always been so local and so, like, deeply local that even just connecting to ArdCon with people like Old Crow or, like, having sponsors like MCDM, which is, like, I can't even engage in the fact that we are part of a sort of global ecosystem.
2: Yeah.
4: Because it's already so much bigger than this, like, my little kitchen game with four of my buddies, you know?
2: This thing that my dad got me into that's cool, but it's within the basement, not even within the house.
3: No, it's crazy. You know, there's an agency out in Eastern Canada called Fenris Workshop, and they do lots of supplies for, you know, painting minis and all that kind of stuff. They reached out to us early on in year one, and they've been a major sponsor. They sent us thousands of dollars of merch to give away as prizes.
2: That's, like, amazing.
3: Unbelievable. Like, the community out there is stunning, mm-hmm. and so much that they, people just want to help give, yeah. and they really want to support stuff. It's just so overwhelmingly beautiful. It's just phenomenal.
2: Oh, that's fantastic to hear. And that's also, you set me up beautifully to move into kind of the different components of yes. ArtCon. There is the games being run. There are vendors there, and you mentioned prizes, so there yeah. are contests. Would you like to talk a bit more about that?
3: I would love to. Foolishly, in the early days, we would have, you know, get your ticket, and we would draw a ticket from a thing, and I'd be an idiot standing on the stage calling out numbers, and we'd never find the person. Or
2: yeah.
3: the, we've abandoned that, and a friend of mine, John, who runs this and came up with this great system, when you come through the door, you go over to the prize table, you roll a die 20, there's a threshold. If you're above it, you pick your prize.
2: Nice.
3: And just throughout the day, John changes the threshold depending on how many prizes we have to try and make it last the whole day. And it's just beautiful, and it's worked so extremely well. Also, to pick what you want instead of getting something you might never even want. It's amazing. It works so well. And, you know, we do cosplay stuff. So if people turn up in cool costumes, we'll drop a prize for somebody who's dressed up pretty cool. We try and, you know, not be too broad, but we try and cover enough bases that it's a very interesting event for so many different people in so many different ways. Workshops. We have four different workshops that we run that range from like Don's costume and hobby doing a full elf facial makeup.
2: Oh, wow.
3: You can sit in on that.
4: We have professional voice actors from the Mercenary. Co, a Calgary-based voice acting organization. They're going to put on a workshop for voice acting and then go on stage with the actual co and present that same script that they just taught everyone there.
2: Oh, that's fun.
4: We also have a person coming in who's going to talk about sort of he incorporates the natural world into his role-playing games. And he's also worked in environmental activism for a lot of his life. So he, like, you go out on a trail, you find a plant, and if you can identify that plant, you, like, help level up your character in games.
2: Oh,
3: crazy.
2: I love that.
3: Crazy. And then Harrison coming in doing a mini painting workshop on how to paint minis. There's just so much there to do. The gaming area, and you know, year one, we had three games, and we're very excited about that. We're running 12 games plus the family table, which is a three game. So it's, what, 15 games technically running this year.
4: Well, and I think one of the crucial things that I like to, I guess, plug but is that we've always been very adamant that, like, participation in things at ArtCon is included in your attendance fee. We don't charge you for, you know, access to a prize. We don't charge you for a game. We don't charge you for your workshop. That's part of the $10.
2: The $10 gets you everything in that building, aside from vendors, merchandise, which that's fantastic. What I really loved about my experience of going to ArtCon last year, different locations, so much larger scale this year, but you could tell it was ready to grow, and it was growing since year one. But last year, what I loved was, obviously, I am someone who is a fan of TTRPGs and is fairly knowledgeable in that ecosystem, but there's also a lot I don't know. And so I found it lovely to just kind of walk around and could very easy to jump in if I wanted to, but also very easy to just sit there and watch. People were always very friendly and chatty. And what I liked was this great balance of, like, inclusive of, like, you don't know anything. You don't know how you got here. You're not necessarily into this hobby, but people are, like, very inclusive, and nobody's excluding anyone. They're like, let's talk all about it. But also, if you show up there and you're like, yeah, I want to talk about my homebrew system, or I want to, like, I'm deep in the weeds on this, people will meet you at that level, too.
3: Yeah.
2: And I really love that. I think it's rare for me to find a space where every degree of hobbyist, enthusiast, participant can really engage.
3: Yeah.
2: And so I would love to ask, like, that is clearly also something that is very intentional and reflective of the vibes. Do you feel that the community as a whole has shifted towards being more inclusive in your experiences? Or do you feel like it's always been this way and now you're just able to platform it in a new way?
4: I think one of the things that I've noticed, and I've actually heard Dad / Sean talk about this a bunch, but is, you know, tabletop role-playing comes from a place where, you know, at one point in time, we had the satanic panic, and everyone was afraid that, and, like, if you showed up to school and had dice, it'd be like, what's that, nerd, right? And I think that the community itself, broadly speaking, has been inclusive. It has been, please come in, right? It's an open, like, an open gate. But I think that the society at large wasn't able to see what that was.
2: Yeah.
4: Whereas I think that, like, ArtCon shows that now, as a society, we are open to, like, hey, you're at that soccer tournament, come on in. It sounds cool. Because there was a year or two, there was like a kids soccer tournament and we had people using our bathroom. But I think that that stigma element is lessened. So it's showing people that there is this inclusive community. And then I think, you know, one of the reasons we're so kind of hardcore about the inclusivity is that in any hobby, anywhere, there's always problematic parts and problematic niches. And I think that instead of trying to, you know, poo-poo that, we want to showcase like the beauty that it can be and the magic that can come from it.
3: Yeah, we have Jamie coming from the RPG Alliance doing a talk on why TTRPGs are good for you and why it should be inclusive. And that's going to be an amazing talk.
2: Oh, exciting.
3: And we have another person named Shelley. She's doing a talk. She's an author, so she's explaining how to create really dynamic and interesting scary monsters, which is really cool.
2: I love that.
3: And then on top of all that, I mean, kind of the two big things for me that are very, very community is we have a mini painting contest that our good friend Epic Jim puts on every year. It's a showstopper. And you get about 30, 40 people having to paint a mini in 30 minutes. It's like
2: amazing,
3: just manic and crazy. And you're judged harshly. No, you're judged lovingly. And there's prizes.
2: You're amazing. Judged lovingly. You're judged with the understanding that it was 30 minutes. Like
3: 100%.
2: It always feels like this is less perfectionist and more have fun, and then that becomes perfect.
3: Fun is the underlying word of our show. Everyone has to have a good time, right?
2: Yeah.
3: And so the other thing we added last year, and it's going to be really work, there's a mezzanine kind of area above the hall that you can see the hall below, and that is going to be our social room.
2: Oh,
3: and
2: perfect.
3: That kind of goes back to what you were talking earlier, Steph, about people coming together. Like, we see people in the social room who really are meeting for the first time. What do you play? Oh, I use this. And what do you, you know, and they talk about their history and their, you know, and it's amazing to see these people who maybe haven't had a chance to meet before in a place that allows them, like Connor said, a safe, friendly environment to meet. And that's what it's about, right? And
2: and if you're there, you're there because you want to engage. And I think that's really cool, because, you know, I'll do the thing where I'll see someone maybe on the C train or something who has a polyhedron pin, and I'm like, that's definitely a D20. Would love to talk, but I don't know where they're at. Like, we're both just on the train. So I'd have a setting to be like, so we both like this thing, and then to go from there is so cool to see. And
3: it's come so far. Like Connor was joking, like I said, like back in the 80s and 90s, I mean, kind of the joke when I look at it now, it's kind of like Fight Club. You know, the first rule of D&D is you don't talk about D&D.
2: Like,
3: you just didn't. And now it's, you know, through a lot of different forms of media and, you know, things from Stranger Things to Big Bang Theory, all those different shows that have kind of projected it forward, it's become acceptable, which is beautiful. And so now there's more people playing, you know, tabletop role-playing games than ever before. And so it's nice to have somewhere for these people to come, feel, you know, feel good, feel safe, and, you know, just have a good time.
2: I love that. And when you feel safe and when you can opt in as much as you want to, I find then I'm much more likely to opt in even more and to have even more fun, to have that grounding there. I think of like how also people's conceptions of TTRPGs have changed. If you want to do high fantasy, yes, that is there. But also what I have noticed in the TTRPG world, and especially at ArtCon, is there is anything that you want to play, you can play it. And I think for some of the folks listening who perhaps aren't involved in TTRPGs or are a bit like, I'm a bit, which tabletop role-playing games, collaborative storytelling, perhaps they're a bit like, oh, I don't really know if this is for me. If you like the model side of things, you know, if you were just at Super Train, sounds like there's going to be a train here, like this will be perfect for you. If you like, if you were a theater kid, if you like storytelling, or if you like any kind of participatory fan culture and culture and storytelling, this is all here for you in TTRPGs, which is so cool to see that be recognized in that way. Because definitely, even when I first started playing, well after the Satanic Panic, but there was still this like kind of like, oh, where are your elf ears? And I'm like, in my bag, and I'm playing a tiefling. Don't worry about it. which that's a joke I can explain later for listeners. But there was still kind of this like idea of like, oh, this is like very math heavy. This is very like nerdy fantasy stuff. And to be like, well, actually, like it's no different than a creative writing class that I have. Obviously, it is different, but the core intent, it feels so similar. And what I love about ArtCon in how it is, and even in the advertising and in the rundown of the different events, it's so clear that this is a much more a way of approaching interacting with others and storytelling than it is a specific kind of genre. That said, my next question is, what is the subgenre? You can get as niche as you like. What is the genre or subgenre or style or theme that you, both of you personally, are really excited about and have been exploring a lot in your games? If there is one,
3: 100%.
2: I would love to hear more about that.
4: Yeah, that's so neat. So I end up playing a lot with my partner, who's indigenous from the interior of BC, nation called Tsqualo. And so we very often kind of look at, like, how can we decolonize this game that you know, like, I'm the first person to love Lord of the Rings. I'm the first person to love medieval fantasy. Like, totally here for it. Give me a flail and a helmet. That's super cool. But how can I also, like, approach this from the lens of critically deconstructing systems and structures and ideas and either, like, leaning into them in order to criticize them or leaning away from them when I want to make space?
2: That's fantastic.
4: And I love doing that. And we actually have my partner's running one of the games, and she's running it through a system called Coyote and Crow, which is like an indigenous-made game created in a world where North America or Turtle Island was never colonized, and then it became magical due to, like, comets and space stuff. But so it's, like, inherently sort of decolonial, indigenized version of tabletop role-playing. And I love exactly what you're talking about.
2: Yeah.
4: How can we take this thing that is pretty amazing and use it to tell whatever kind of stories and vibes we want to?
3: Yeah, and it's truly amazing. It's a great game to play too, right? Like, I suggest.
2: And it has a Calgary connection as well.
3: Yes, it does.
2: With AU Arts. And one of the things that I really love about Coyote and Crow specifically is that it's not a colonization story. A lot of indigenous-focused stories and retellings begin with European contact, and then it's either like changing that or challenging that. Whereas this is not even necessarily connected to that, and it's so fantastic to see a story that in a world that invites everybody in but isn't reliant on European contact with indigenous people.
4: Yeah, indigenized rather than decolonized, right?
2: Yeah. Oh, I love that. I love that.
3: Mine's not so awesome. Connor did a great job.
2: I'm sure it's awesome in other ways.
3: Thank you.
2: Is inclusive, right?
3: Thank you.
2: We can't always be decolonial, but there are decolonial aspects. So now we can shift over to a different topic.
3: Thank you. Good entry.
2: It's cool to just have a big sword.
3: I spent a lot of time seeing people having hard entry into the games. Love D&D, played D&D my whole life, played a lot of other areas of role-playing games. But all I see is them putting out more and more books, and the books are providing more and more options, and it's making people paralytic because it's like, I need to know about all these different versions, what's the best character, and they spent hours and hours trying to figure out. And, you know, what I decided is I wanted to come up with a game system that was simple. Rules light, simple, easy to play, a lot less choices to make, so you can get into the game right away. So I've spent with a good buddy of mine, Mike, a good part of a year putting together our own role-playing game, and came out last year. And at the show this year, we're launching our second module for it. And, so the system's called Dark Light. It's a lot
2: Dark
3: of fun.
2: Light.
3: Super easy to play, and the whole idea is that you sit down, you spend an afternoon reading out how to figure out to play, and you start playing.
2: I love that. That's so accessible.
3: Yeah.
2: Sorry about decolonizing and also creating everything to be accessible and anti-ableist.
3: So it's almost as good as Connor's, but not quite as good as Connor's.
2: But both together, which you can get at ArtCon.
3: Exactly.
2: That's fantastic. Well, thank you both so much for coming on the show. Please come back next year. Honestly, come back next month. Like, come back next week. Well, I guess you'll be running ArtCon, which, as a reminder, is next Saturday, June 13th, from 10:30 a.m. to 6 p.m. $10 at the door at the Scandinavian Center. I'm really excited about this, and I believe is how can folks find out more information about this?
3: Website, www.ardcon.com. That's ArdConn.com. Everything's online and available. Instagram, that kind of stuff. We have some gifts for you.
2: Oh, that's
3: can we
2: so
3: give
2: wonderful.
3: You gifts?
2: Please, thank you. I really appreciate that.
3: There is an official numbered poster for the show that was done by our friend Epic Jim.
2: This is fantastic, folks. You're going to want to see this. Also, I see several genres represented here as well. This will look very good next to my one from last year. I love that.
3: Studio Drakenspiel, they're a local gentleman and his wife. They've donated a ridiculous amount of dice to us this year, which is really lovely.
2: Oh, that's so
3: and I have two sets, one for you and one for your dad.
2: Thank you. Oh, he'll love this.
3: Isn't that cool? Shout out to my lovely wife who remembered that your dad used to play, so she told me to bring two.
2: That's so nice.
3: She's awesome.
2: Thank you.
3: And this is also something that I put together. It's a new card game. called Eclipse. Wow. And it's worked around kind of like individual characters, and they have stats, and you play against each other. You need to know nothing about any role-playing game. It's the simplest game in the world to play. So that launches at the show, too. So that's
2: own set. Great gateway.
3: Yeah, it is. That's 100% what it is.
2: I love that so much. That's incredible. That's so nice. I really appreciate that.
3: You're welcome.
2: Thank you.
3: We appreciate you having us on the show. It's just lovely, and we like being here.
2: It's great having you both on, and I'm very my dad is in Scotland right now, where he's from, and I'm very excited to give him some dice when he gets back.
3: Excellent.
2: Because last time he was in Scotland, he came back with his old dice that he passed on to
3: Amazing.
2: Me.
3: Oh, nice.
2: And this has set me up for beautifully. Last year in October, in September, and then in October, I interviewed Ian Lynch, friend of the show, Irish musician, one of the founding members of the Irish band Lancome.
4: Oh, wow.
2: And he has a solo project called One Leg, One Eye. And they had a new album released this year, but also this year was their first album was reissued. And they played Highline Brewing last year. It was incredible. And we had a Zoom interview the week before, and we talked about our love of little guys and folklore and decolonization, especially from an Irish standpoint, as well as being on Turtle Island, but also all of that connected to Dungeons and Dragons. Mm. And my father had just come back from Scotland with his old D&D modules, and so I got Ian Lynch to sign one of them, and he thought it was the coolest thing, and it was just... It was such a wonderful conversation, and so every time I listen to this album, I think about that, and I look at the D&D module, and just this connection of all these different themes of inclusivity, building social connections, as opposed to this idea of like being sequestered away with your dice and stuff. It's like, actually, this is bringing everyone in, and of course, the elements of making it accessible for everyone, because even if you don't necessarily play D&D, and a lot of my friends don't, they love poring over my dad's books,
3: right?
2: Because the art is incredible, or even just some of the words and prompts, like, light a fire. And so all of that connecting accessibility to colonization, my dad.
3: Yeah. Love it.
2: And worth also mentioning that Ian Lynch, Lancome, my dad, Ian Robertson, both spell I-A-I-N.
3: Nice.
2: Which is just very fun. So I'm going to play a track, Sympathetic Invertebrate Ritual from And Take the Black Worm With Me, from One Leg, One Eye's first album, which creates this whole mythic world that is influenced in equal parts by D&D in Ireland during both the Satanic Panic and the Troubles.
3: Nice.
2: As well as Irish folklore, and also just drawing on like a deep sense of story and connection and collaborative storytelling in many ways as well.
3: Love it.
2: Thank you both so much for being on the show. Cannot wait for ArdCon. Everyone, be sure to check it out. I will also be posting the information about ArdCon in this episode's description if you're listening online at cjsw.com, or if you're listening later, and if you're listening live, you can head to cjsw.com. You'll see stuff there, and you can also head to www.aardconn.com.
4: Only Beautiful. One N. Dad said it wrong.
2: Only one N. Okay.
4: ArdCon has one N.
2: ArdCon has one N, but it has two A's.
3: I can't spell. It's okay.
2: You'll get there eventually, traveler. Trust me. Thank you so much. And so, as mentioned, here's One Leg, One Eye with Sympathetic Invertebrate Ritual on CJSW 90.9 FM, the Acheulean Age.
5: Where the glories of this earth we live on, where the flowers dance and the waters roar and the grandeur of the rocks and rivers and the grandeur of the rock and rivers and the grandeur of the rock and rivers and roves and romans, knights, royal fellow, are so inspired by the glories of this earth we live on, the way the flowers dance and the waters roar and the grandeur of the rocks and the mountains.
6: Frighten me.
5: What do you mean they frighten you? They shouldn't frighten you, child. Why are you frightened?

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I would like to take this opportunity to acknowledge the traditional territories of the people of the Treaty 7 region in southern Alberta, which includes the Blackfoot Confederacy comprising the Siksika, Piikani, and Kainai First Nations, the Tsuut'ina First Nation, and Stoney Nakoda, including Chiniki, Bearspaw, and Goodstoney First Nations. The city of Calgary is also home to Métis Nation of Alberta, District 5 and 6.

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Welcome back to the Acheulean Age. My name is Sif Sloan. 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Bow River, called so because the reeds that grow along the river were used for millennia to make bows, which you shoot your arrows out of. Which you might do if you're playing a fantasy TTRPG, tabletop role-playing game. If you're just joining us now, I encourage you to go back to CJSW.com once I'm off air, or the CJSW app, and listen back to today's episode. That first hour was a fantastic interview with Sean and Connor, father-son founders, and just lovely folks, of ArdCon, the Calgary-specific grassroots, community, local-focused tabletop role-playing game convention happening next week, Saturday, June 13th at the Scandinavian Center, 739 20th Ave Northwest, from 10:30 a.m. to 6 p.m. Highly recommend going. $10. So much stuff that you can do there. If you're into that world of role-playing and fantasy games or any genre of games, great. Lots of hobbyists and enthusiasts there. And if you're not, hey, you should come on down. There's some cool people there. And trust me, you'll find something you connect with. So highly recommend doing that. Also, thank you so much to the Calgary Underground Film Festival for sponsoring today's program. It is such an honor to be sponsored by CUF, one of the 50 best film festivals in North America. And that's not just me saying it. No, there was an article released recently with an official ranking, and honored to have played a small part or just at least know somebody in that list. It's absolutely incredible. I'm excited for CUF Docs in November. That is a documentary-focused festival. That is the second festival that the Calgary Underground Film Festival does. Festival proper in April and November, documentary festival. You can now submit your documentary. Short documentary, feature-length submissions are now open. Head to calgaryundergroundfilm.org and make sure that you submit a very cool documentary that you made. Yeah, feature, short, and beyond being a documentary. What is a documentary? Question it. See, you know, go out and make one. I encourage you, if you don't have a documentary that you submit, that's all right. Go make one real quick. I think it'll be pretty cool. What you just heard was Square Pusher with their track Museum off of their latest album, Camera Concert. I love that one. It feels like if you threw a synth and a harpsichord at each other and they collided to form something new and beautiful. In this universe I've created, when you throw things at each other, it's all love and they become a new thing. A bit like, does anyone remember Buona Beast? This is a deep cut comic book knowledge, although he did have a resurgence in the Animal Man series under Grant Morrison, but Buona Beast, his powers, he can combine two animals together. And that's a bit crazy and a bit cruel to the animals. But instruments? You should do that. That's pretty cool. Before that, Eagle Heart Singers and Drummers. This is from an album called Songs from Mother Earth, featuring Eagle Heart Singers and Drummers. Traditional indigenous drummers, big drum and powwow style singers, combined with field recordings of Canadian nature. We heard a bit of a thunderstorm there. That track was Round Dance Song 2. It is a social song, and it's from Alberta, I believe, kind of drawing on the pan-Indigenous tradition within Eagle Heart, but always citing their sources and what specific traditions and areas and lands their music comes from and reflects. Before that, the Real Mackenzies. They just released a new album, On Your Bike. That was Shackleton. As you may or may not know, Ernest Shackleton is a bit of a hyperfixation for me in many ways, and also a strong spiritual symbol for me. So very exciting to have a song that has bagpipes on it, that is by Canadian legendary Celtic folk punk rockers, plus, you know, nice little reference to the tragedy of the tragedy and the audacity of humans, typically men, trying to conquer, or at least as they perceive it, conquer the land through what they think of as conquest, as survival. Very interesting to play an ode about Shackleton immediately followed by a completely different way of living with the land and living on the land, as reflected in the Eagle Heart Singers and Drummers. Before that, Abigail LaPelle
with the track Little Cannibal that came out this year from Shadow Child. It is the most adorable song about cannibalism that I think I've ever heard. Fantastic stuff. For that, Early Music Consort of Calgary with Croix Triomphes, or the Triumphant Cross, originally composed by Loisette Compère, who lived approximately around 1445 to 1518. This is from the album Time that was put out in 1998 by the Early Music Consort of Calgary. I thought it was called Time because it says time twice in a row on the cover art and on the front thing of the CD. Thank you so much to the folks who texted in last time I played this on the show, a couple months back, to let me know that it was called Time. I appreciate that a lot. I'm still going to think of it as Time, but hey, nice thing about being a community radio station and playing music by local folks is somebody's going to know somebody who can help correct you or at least enjoy and get a bit of a laugh out of me referring to Time, because that's just fun. Repetition. Something silly about it. We kicked things off. Nice little double whammy. So there was Leroy Stagger with Dogwood Flower. Leroy Stagger, Alberta local. That his new album Pilgrimage is out, and there is a lot of like this merger of very Albertan rural imagery and perhaps religious imagery, but definitely drawing on an idea of religion and spirituality disconnected from religious specifics and connected with experience. And we started everything there with Sympathetic Vertebrae Ritual by One Leg, One Eye, which was recorded for their first album, And Take the Black Worm With Me, but wasn't released on And Take the Black Worm With Me until this year when Cold Spring re-released their 2022 album, And Take the Black Worm With Me. We're going to keep on going with the music. I have 40 minutes left, and I'm going to fill your ears with such delightful sounds. Thank you so much for tuning in. Up next, friend of the show, Noah Zacharin. This episode is all about friends of the show, and it's nice. Noah Zacharin with Small Town Novel from his 2018 album, A Startle of Wings, on CJSW 90.9 FM.

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You are listening to The Acheulean Age. My name is Sif Sloan. It is great to have you here with us. What we just heard there was Ray Bonneville with Tomorrow's Yesterday. This is from a compilation CD that my lovely partner Winter, co-host of Practical Lace, Wednesdays on this very station, CJSW 90.9 FM, from 7 to 10 a.m., got me for my birthday, 30 Years of Stony Plain from 2006. Fantastic collection of tracks there. Lots of very fun Canadian stuff, but also outlaw country that would not have been introduced to Canada, such as Gillian Welsh, were it not for Stony Plain. And Ray Bonneville, a guitar legend in his own right, but more better known as a player on other folks' tracks. I always love when a well-seasoned session player or, you know, hired gun guitarist or someone who's been in a lot of bands, you can really tell their influence on the bands that they're in. But also, I love their solo stuff because maybe they'll show another side of themselves or they'll just go deeper, and that's very fun. Before that, Psychedelic Furs with Into You Like a Train from 1981's Talk, Talk, Talk. Sadly, Psychedelic Furs had to pull out of the Calgary Folk Fest, but that's okay because I have this record and still wanted to play it, and it's a pretty great song, unconventional love song, which those tend to be my favorites. You know, the ones that you're like, that's a love song. I mean, yeah, I wouldn't have thought of that, but I like it, and I think that's really fun. And before that, perhaps we could also call that a unconventional love song. That was Noah Zakarin with Small Town Novel from his 2018 album, A Startle of Wings. This next set, I'm really excited to play for you. All you need to know is that I have just been really thinking about sounds and medieval forms of poetry and the connection between poetry and magic and music and sounds. So please leap on in with me. If you feel like being a druid, brother, I've got the soundtrack for you. Ungendered brother, of course. Gender-inclusive brother. This is The Witching Tale, which I got was a gift from Andrew Herman, my master's supervisor and fellow cosmonaut of sound and magic. Here is Within Her Flame from The Witching Tale's 2023 album, What Magic Is This? 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

when they charged into battle against the Mohammedans. The shawm, ancestor of our modern oboe, is traditionally a Mohammedan invention. The Crusaders brought examples back with them, and the shawm became one of the chief outdoor instruments in Europe for seven centuries. Another common outdoor instrument in the Middle Ages was the bagpipe. It's a good solo instrument for dancing to because it provides its own accompaniment. You play the melody on the chanter, which is just like a small shawm, accompanied by a sustained note on the long drone pipe.

CJSW 90.9 FM. The Acheulean Age. That was Jocelyn Gold with Spring, It Seems, from her 2024 album, Portrait of Right Now. Before that, Jim Chapin, who you may not know his name, but he definitely helped instruct your favorite drummer how to drum. That was an exercise. Well, I'll tell you the album title first, because that'll help the song name, the song title make sense. This is from 1970, the album Modern Jazz Drumming with Rhythm Backgrounds for Home Participation. This track was called 0109 Melodic Exercise 1B, A, number 1, B, number 2, C, number 3, and D, number 4. And I really enjoy these albums that were not necessarily meant to be listened to in the same way that you listen to most other music, but I enjoy listening to them that way. Before that, Song of the Humpback, that was a nice little combination track of human and whale music. That was Randy Peterson, Tim Heintz, and the Monterey Bay Aquarium from 1995. Before that, one of my most, I don't know, I feel really related and connected to David Monroe, who was a scholar, a bit of a whiz kid, wonder kid, who burnt out really fast and eventually took his own life and passed away in his early 30s, but was very interested in and well-educated on and fascinated with early music, early medieval music from all over the world. And that was his track Dance Tune, Scottish circa 1250. David Monroe introduces early woodwind instruments from his 1970 album The Medieval Sound. If you remember back to about a year ago when I was really into playing Martin Bennett and his song Chanter, one of the samples of that form of basis of this like Celtic EDM song is from this track. And I just happened to find this track and was like, oh my gosh, you play the melody on the Chanter. I know that. Before that, The Witching Tale with Within Her Flame. I've got a double whammy to see you out right now. First, we're going to hear The Gorries doing a cover of You Don't Love Me. This is from Live at Logan Square Food Truck Social 2017 on the 25th of August. And then we're going to close with Melvins and Napalm Death. They have combined to make this incredible album that is really all over the place. I've been playing a lot of the Melvins on this show recently, and I think that just goes to show how wide and diverse and adept their sound is. Love my Stoner Sludge grandfathers, weird uncles. Also love that they don't mind dipping into, you know, deep Canadiana and folk songs and just kind of doing all sorts of cool stuff, like partnering with the incredible metal band Napalm Death. Awful Handwriting. This is off their latest album, Savage Imperial Death March. Thank you so much for tuning in. Enjoy these last two tracks. Stick around for Level the Vibes up next, and I will see you, or you'll hear me, next week. As always, be well. Thank you so much.

I came upon a man in the desert 90.9 FM years ago. Somewhere that was not Calgary, Alberta, but somewhere that was Calgary, Alberta, Canada. I came upon a man in the desert, and he told me his name was CJSW. And he looked so dehydrated, I just knew I couldn't believe him, because isn't that a radio station? And he said to me, "Do you have any water?" And I said, "No. But would you like to listen to CJSW 90.9 FM? We are near Calgary, Alberta, which is where they broadcast from." And the man I met in the desert said, "No, thank you. I'd really like some water. I'm having some strange times right now." And I looked at that man and I said, "Well, then I will listen to my radio on my own." I'm sure he's still wandering the desert.

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0: All right. We're not ready for that yet. All right. Later on, we'll give you that. But anyway, Sweet P and DJ Tullus, we're here to bring you some sweet reggae vibes on a Saturday afternoon.

All right, hold on. Just make sure we have things ready before we kick it off. All right. And quite a bit to let you know what's going on inside Calgary and what's coming up. And if you want to know, check the Calgary Reggae Festival website because they have a pre-sale ticket sale on right now. 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All right, so we're going to try again with something like this. Why isn't it? 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

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I'm

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1: 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I've been starting off with some sweet reggae vibes that we haven't played for quite a while, and just bringing back some youthful memories. Listening to some of these songs, Max Romeo, Derek Harriet, and all those artists that, you know, we're playing featuring this afternoon. All right. I'm going to play about, two more tracks from Max Romeo, all right? And hopefully you enjoy. Request line 403-220-3991. And you know what? It would be nice to hear from some of our listeners that's been listening for a long time. Even the newer listeners, we want to hear from you too. But some of those listeners, we want to know that the listeners, that they're still around, all right?

God bless the children with the voice of Nicky Thomas, one of those great reggae artists. All right. Right now it's 4:48 and we are going to move right into the Lover's Rock. And a part of the show that I know quite a few listeners enjoy. 403-220-3991. That's a number to get in touch with us. Whether it be by a phone call or by a text, 403-220-3991. As we move along, the first song into the Lover's Rock. Lots of love to give. So much love. The voice of Hugh Griffiths.

0: All right, that's the voice of Luke D with his version of Sweet Caroline. All right, right now it's 19 minutes after 5 o'clock, and we'll just keep moving on and musically. All right, hope you're enjoying the show, and we have lots more music coming your way. All right, DJ Tolo sitting with
1: Sweet P.
0: All right, once again, the request line.
1: 403-220-3991. And that's the same number you can text us on.
0: All right. Like we said, we'll move along now. And boy, the leaders of the worlds, you know, man. Oh, God, man. They doing whatever they want to do. They don't care about the citizens, you know. They have their own agendas.
1: True.
0: And then they try to sell it to us that it's the better for us. But
1: no.
2: The economy has been losing jobs for months. The economy has been losing jobs for months. The economy has been losing jobs for months.
3: Meanwhile, unemployment in the United States is likely to continue to rise.

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A1 Spice and Grocery is Calgary's busiest Caribbean, South Asian, and Fijian grocer for a reason. 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That's why Calgarians know that A1 Spice and Grocery is more than just a grocer.

0: now we by the water. Look how long we are wanting.
1: Well, this is being him alongside Leroy, the aunt man. And this is the original Dancehall Foundation.
0: Oh, la, la, la, la. Being him and the aunt man.

That's the voice of the lead, Frankie Dancehall Paul. I have 6 minutes before I leave out of here. I want to take the time to say thank you, all the listeners, for tuning in and being with us on another Saturday afternoon. Looking forward to having you next week, same time at 4 o'clock, to bring you some more sweet reggae vibes. But you know what? Before I go, I realize I haven't big up the herbalist them in a long time, you know. I haven't big up the herbalist them in a long time. And guess what? I'm going to big them up now, you know. Big up all herbalists.